0: was the Senator's low-key visit to the state seat yesterday alongside candidate Luke Hurtigan. Ms Hanson is expected to front the media with Mr Hurtigan following this morning's event. Woodside and the federal government are facing the federal court today amid a challenge to the Northwest Shelf gas project near Karratha. Federal Environment Minister Murray Watt last year greenlit the project in spite of concerns about damage to World Heritage listed rock art and environmental concerns. The Australian Conservation Foundation and Friends of Australian Rock Art have launched legal action to be heard concurrently in Melbourne this week. Border Force says it's delivered organised crime a major blow following record seizures of illegal tobacco and vapes in the past financial year. The agency intercepted more than 2,300 tonnes of tobacco and more than 13 million vapes. And Britain's latest Prime Minister has been officially sworn in. Andy Burnham is the country's seventh PM in 10 years.
1: Join the ride to beat cancer. The Macca Cancer 200 Ride for the Perkins, October 17 and 18. Search Cancer 200 to register now.
0: In sport, Ken Hinckley says he's looking forward to many firsts with the Tasmania Devils. The inaugural Tassie coach has signed a five-year deal at the club ahead of their entry into the AFL in 2028. The former Port coach telling AFL 360 it's just one of the reasons he was inspired to take on the job.
2: There's going to be a first time for the footy club to get a win. There'll be a first opportunity to play finals, a first opportunity hopefully to win a premiership. And they're the things that push you and drive you to be still involved as a coach.
0: The race for the vacant Carlton coaching role has narrowed to four contenders. The Age reports the Blue selection panel will meet again this week to discuss Corey Enright, James Kelly and Jamie Graham. A spot's been left open for current caretaker Josh Fraser. And tickets for the AFLW season go on sale today. St Kilda and Carlton kick it off on August 9 at Marvel.
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0: A shower or two and 18 degrees right now in Perth. 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
7: Well, Lisa, inspired by Harley Reid's tumble, or shall we say misstep on the weekend.
8: We've got Harley Reid on the bench, getting that left ankle strapped.
9: Yeah, plenty going on, Del. So he's done his ankle there. All happening with Harley Reid. Gets off the phone, hopefully not a spray, and then look out. There's a step.
10: Well, this Watch is what out. Happens.
7: It's a
10: once,
7: step.
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7: It is. 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
7: Yes.
10: I've mentioned many times that my right weak ankle completely robbed me of my tennis career. Because...
7: Well,
10: I was
7: that and a few other things.
10: I maintain that it is because of this ankle, which is permanently larger than the left, my tennis career was left in tatters. I've twisted it and sprained it probably about 12 to 15 times
7: really?
10: Over the years. Susie, our producer, and I reckon that one day I should go and get an x-ray to see if it has actually ever been broken during one of those times, because I've done some really bad sprains.
7: Solve the mystery.
10: I wouldn't be surprised.
7: You know, I've never done my ankle.
10: Oh, well.
7: I did my back, bending down to get a sock once. Seriously.
10: Yeah. It's always been just stepping funny that I've twisted it, but that's all it takes.
7: Well,
10: but
7: that can happen any day at our age.
10: Jules in Kinross says, when I was in high school, I broke my ankle on a honky nut. Well, those things are dangerous.
7: Dangerous.
10: She was running at the sports carnival. Fast forward 25 years, went to watch her grandson run in his sports carnival, which happens to be at the same school She was walking to the car. You know what's coming, don't you? She slipped on a honky nut. She broke the same ankle, same school, same ankle.
7: Same honky
10: same
7: nut?
10: Same circumstance. Whether it was the same honky nut remains...
7: we'll never know.
10: Unknown, but yeah, honky nuts. Gotta look out for those.
7: Oh my God, yeah, they can be very, very dangerous. So, you know, the most random way...

0: you've done your ankle. Was it in a quieter moment, or was it in front of 40,000 people? Like Harley.
1: Was it in the mosh pit at a festival? Because one of our callers is going to win a double pass to the Red Hot Summer Tour at Sandalford Wines on Saturday, November 14.
0: Yes.
1: Wear your sensible shoes.
0: Yes. Would they call it a mosh pit there?
1: I don't
0: think. Not these days.
1: Our moshing days are well and truly behind us.
0: Just mushing our peas for dinner.
1: When you consider it's Australian Crawl and Men at Work. Headlining that show.
0: 1355 22 is the number to call, or you can text us on 0476 96 96 96. How'd you do it? Never gonna give you up. Here's Rick.

0: in the top of North Island, New Zealand. I was trying to run with the dog. Oh, yeah, oh, there's nothing worse than when your foot goes down a hole.
1: All of a sudden, and you just know it within a split second.
0: Yes.
1: Debbie has given us a call on 1355-22. Debbie of Forestfield. Debbie does an ankle. How did it happen?
2: Good morning. Good morning,
0: Deb,
2: guys.
0: How are you? How did you do your ankle?
2: Oh, my God. I was walking out the local deli and just misstepped, broke my ankle in four places, to have screws and plates and whatnot put in. And the best part, 2 weeks before my wedding.
1: Oh, no. Oh, and Debbie, out front of the deli, was there a crowd?
2: No, luckily.
0: Oh, I guess that was your something blue.
2: That was my something blue, for sure.
0: The bruise that would have come up.
1: Isn't it
0: all
1: something?
0: All the way up to your knee.
1: Something broken, something blue.
0: Yeah.
2: Something old, broken, something new. Blue. Yeah. And we didn't do a first dance as normal. We did a wheelchair waltz.
1: A wheelchair.
2: Where my husband sat on my lap and all the guests pushed us around.
1: Well, that's great. That's memorable.
0: It is memorable. Yes.
2: Right, and here we are still 25 years later.
1: Oh, well done. Well done.
0: It was an omen. Thanks, Deb.
1: In sickness and in health, as they say.
2: That's it. Yes. Have a great day, guys.
1: You too, Debbie.
0: You just didn't expect it to come so quick.
1: No, that's supposed to be after the event.
0: Yes. Kelly in Hocking, hello.
1: Good morning, Kelly.
3: Good morning.
0: How did you do your ankle?
3: Really, quite sadly, I was walking back to my car at lunchtime to come home and have lunch with my husband, and I misstepped off a curb and broke my ankle in five places and ended up with a plate and 10 screws. And it was actually 14 years ago next month, and I wouldn't recommend it.
0: No, I can't believe there's even five places you can break it.
1: How big was the curb?
0: Doesn't take
3: much. It was quite a big curb, but the thing was I was wearing wedge heels.
1: Oh.
3: And apparently the doctors in the ER said that wedge heels are ankle breakers.
0: Really?
3: Quite clearly.
0: Wow, yeah. I've avoided stiletto-y type heels all my life because I thought they'd be your ankle breakers.
3: No, they apparently they're quite common in ankle injuries.
0: Oh my God, I'm going through life in some Crocs at this stage.
1: Thanks for the tip there, Kelly. I won't be wearing wedge heels anytime soon.
0: No, best you don't.
3: No, good idea.
1: I'll stick to the stilettos.
0: Kelly, does your ankle hurt when it gets cold now?
3: My ankle is completely horrible. I have contemplated having it amputated because I've had eight surgeries it's not better. I'm actually sitting here with my little, it's like a hardcore TENS machine that I use several times a day so before I can get going. So when you're watching the footy and and the guys do their ankles, I'm like, you're in for a world of hurt, people.
0: Yes.
1: Yeah.
0: Oh,
1: God.
0: Well, good luck.
3: But you know what?
0: With your ankle.
3: Won't die from it.
0: That's true.
1: Always look on the bright side, Kelly.
3: Exactly.
0: Swings and roundabouts.
1: Exactly.
3: Have a great day.
1: You too, Kelly. Thank you very much. All right.
0: Oh my God.
1: What's that?
0: Got to watch the five places. You got to watch those curb injuries.
1: Yes, you do. We want to hear about the random way you've managed to, break your ankle or twist your ankle or just basically put your ankle out of action a la Harley Reid. But thankfully, he should be back for Friday.
0: Yeah.
1: Give us a call, 1355-22. The text line is 0476-96-96.
0: And someone is going to win tickets to the Red Hot Summer Tour at Sandalford Wines in November.
1: Yeah, we want to hear all about your pain.
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8: So that police incident in Cannington, Albany Highway closed northbound between Manning Road and Hamilton Street. Cars have been detoured by the left turn lane onto Manning Road. It's very heavy through the area. Freeway southbound by Ocean Reef Road to Whitfords Avenue, then Hepburn Avenue to Warwick Road. Freeway northbound Mortimer Road to Rowley Road, then Belia Drive through to Roe Highway as well. 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It's Christy with the latest Perth traffic.

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4: A possible shower today and a top of 18. It is 19 past 8.
5: We stand with Harley Reid this morning.
4: We do.
5: Just on a little bit of a lead.
4: Solidarity.
5: Solidarity of Perth's most famous ankle. And we're asking the random way you did your ankle. We got a text from Jack who says, I partially tore my Achilles tendon dancing at my cousin's wedding. It was a silent dancing event at Araluen Estate. Was off work for 11 weeks. Another text says,
4: it was a silent disco except for the scream in pain.
5: Yes, exactly. Another text says, my friends and I had been having a couple of champagnes. Long story short, I came home, hung my washing out, because you do that after at the most random times. Hung my washing out and rolled my ankle. I tore the ligament nearly off the bone. Ooh, and was in a moon boot for months.
4: Nothing ever good comes from hanging your washing up. Eric
5: no.
4: is in
5: Champagne,
4: High Wycombe.
5: Yes, washing no.
4: Morning,
5: hello,
4: Eric.
12: Good morning, guys. How are you?
5: Good. How did you do your ankle?
4: How's your ankle?
12: I've done both, actually.
5: Not at the same time, I hope.
12: Definitely not at the same time. Well, the last one I did, I was just doing a little job on a ladder and it moved, so I jumped off it and I sort of pushed the ladder in the same direction as I did and my leg went in between the steps and, well, you know what happens after that.
4: So you didn't fall off a ladder, you fell into a ladder.
12: Yeah, trying to avoid it. And I fell into it and I broke my tibia, my fibula and my ankle, yeah.
5: Oh, my God, wasn't Friday the 13th, was it?
12: No.
5: Right, okay.

0: I tried getting up three times, but I fell over three times. So
1: I knew I broke it. It was distracted by a black cat that was running across.
2: Yeah. Thanks, Eric.
1: Eric, thank you, mate. That sounds, well, I mean, that's three, isn't it?
2: Well, yes.
1: Tibia, fibula and ankle at the same time.
2: Yes. Yes, a variation of the song about, you know, is connected to your other broken bit. And that broken bit's connected to you. Yeah.
1: Random ways, and that was pretty random, way that you have hurt your ankle. We want to know. 1355-22, text line 0476-96-96-96. And you could be winning tickets to the Red Hot Summer Tour at Sound of the Wines in November.

0: Just great songs, like that one from NXS at Gold 96 FM. Good morning. It is Lisa and Russell. It's 25 past 8.
1: We've been taking your calls and texts on the random ways you did a Harley Reid, hurt your ankle. We got a text. She says, not me, but my mum, who's now 79, did her ankle, her tibia and her fibula all in one go in her 40s while trying artistic roller skating. She's full of plates and screws. Still gives her, you know, a bad time daily. Moral of the story, some things in our 40s should stay in your dreams. And Jeff on the text...
0: Or at least stay in your teens.
1: Have a listen to this one. Jeff on the text was going east with a road train, had a flat tyre, had to take the tyre off the rim. The guy with him had to hit the head of the... or hit something on the tyre with a sledgehammer. He missed...
0: Oh, no.
1: And hit my ankle instead.
0: Oh, no.
1: And then I had to drive from Euclid to Perth with a completely destroyed ankle. Oh. Yeah.
0: Oh, that's horrible.
1: Craig in Singleton.
0: G'day, Craig.
2: Hello. Good morning. How'd
1: you do it?
0: Good, mate.
2: It wasn't me. It was my beautiful wife. We're on our... European vacation. We're in a week in. We just spent a week in Italy, and we went to Slovenia, and we're a place called Lake Bled.
1: Mm-hmm.
2: Appropriate, Lake Bled. and we're up on a mountainside. We're just about to do 7 kilometres of zip lining. It's one of the longest zip lines in Europe.
0: Seven kilometres.
1: Wow.
2: There's about 10 zip lines all up.
1: All right.
2: We're just about to reach the first one, and it had been raining, so slippery mountaintop. She slips, tree root hanging out of the ground, and her foot went completely 90 degrees.
1: Stop.
2: Luckily, I had a hire car, so I got her to the hospital, emergency.
1: Mm.
2: 2.5 hours later, she'd had emergency surgery, pins, bolts, plates, all screws, all the rest of it. And they asked me for my Medicare card.
0: Oh, is there a reciprocal situation there with Slovenia? Lucky.
2: If we're a kilometre the other side of the border in Austria, we would have been...
1: Yes.
0: Well,
1: like her ankle.
0: Her foot and your bank account.
1: Yeah, wow. Goodness, who would have thought Slovenia of all places?
0: Go Slovenia.
2: Slovenia. But we had another 4 weeks of our holiday, so I had to get it to Budapest. Onto a Viking ship for a 2-week cruise, and that was her best recovery because it was all alcohol.
0: No, they were painkillers, mate.
1: Feet up on the Lido deck. Yeah. Thanks, Craig.
0: Thank you, Craig.
1: What a story.
0: See you, mate.
3: Bye.
1: All right. Well,
0: For the win?
1: Our winner today is Debbie in Forestfield, who broke her ankle in 4 places, 2 weeks out from her wedding, just stepping out of the local deli.
0: As you
1: do. Completely innocuous. Had to have surgery, plates, screws, plates in, plates out, wheelchair crutches at the wedding. And, of course, their first dance was her sitting in the wheelchair with hubby on her knee.
0: So, but you've turned it into a magical, memorable...
1: It is a magical,
0: marital
1: memory.
0: Moment.
1: And now it's going to take you to the Red Hot Summer Tour at Sandalford Wines on Saturday, November the 14th.
0: Yes. Australian Crawl and Men at Work unite for a historic Red Hot Summer Tour. Sandalford Wines, Saturday, 14th of November. 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And I do believe there is special access for wheelchairs, crutches...
1: Well, we cannot be careful, Debbie, between now and
0: crutches
1: then.
0: Crutches and moon boots at the gig, should you be going along... Hey, find out why police have shut down part of Albany Highway in Cannington in peak hour this morning. Gareth will tell you why next in the 8:30 update.
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4: Still that police incident in Cannington. Albany Highway closed northbound between Manning Road and Hamilton Street. Now cars will be detoured by the left turn lane onto Manning Road. Police and incident response are on site, is very busy through the area. Freeway southbound feeling it at the Ocean Reef Road exit, then Whitfords Avenue to Erindale Road and Stevenson Avenue through to Loftus Street. Freeway northbound Rolley Road to Russell Road, Rope Highway to the Mount Henry Bridge and approaching Mill Point Road as well. When sickness strikes, your pay doesn't have to stop. 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
7: Good morning, I'm Gareth Thompson. Police have shut down part of the Albany Highway this morning after the discovery of an injured teen. Ambulance crews attended the scene in Cannington after they were notified at 6:25 this morning. The 15-year-old was taken to Perth Children's Hospital in a stable condition. Police have closed down northbound lanes of the Albany between Manning Road and Hamilton Street with heavy traffic in the area. Commuters can expect delays on the trains this morning as technical issues grip the Mandurah and Yanchep lines. Replacement buses are in place between Coburn Central and Elizabeth Quay at this stage. It's expected to have some flow-on effects for the network. We're being advised to check the Transperth website for updates. A second day on the campaign trail in Secret Harbour for Pauline Hanson. It comes as Hanson appears at a Seven West-hosted Leadership Matters event at Crown this morning. One Nation's candidate for Secret Harbour, gym owner Luke Hertigan, is expected to speak alongside Miss Hanson later this morning. Australia's Defence Industry Minister is confident the current AUKUS arrangements will stay unchanged as Britain's latest Prime Minister is sworn into Downing Street. Pat Conroy's told Nine he's encouraged by what he's heard from Andy Burnham.
8: In his first remarks, he was very clear that he would honour all of the United Kingdom's defence commitments, and that includes AUKUS.
7: Former Attorney General Mark Dreyfus believes Australia should consider buffer zones outside synagogues and Jewish schools, similar to laws that ban protests outside abortion clinics. And the Emirates boss has dealt a stinging blow to manufacturer Boeing. Sir Tim Clark says the company won't take delivery of 10 heavily delayed 777X planes, saying they're not fit for purpose and would be better off as baked bean cans.
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7: To sport, and West Coast expects Harley Reid to be fit for Friday night's Western Derby, with the number one draft pick recovering well from that ankle scare on Saturday night. Meantime, the club's reportedly set to offer

0: Brett Bazo a new multi-year deal. Coach Andrew McWalter telling Seven he was handy in their loss to the Lions.
1: Yeah, he's done a terrific job and he had some big goal-saving plays on the weekend, Rhett, so he's really repaying us by playing good football and it's great to see.
0: Former Collingwood coach Nathan Buckley has described his reaction to learning he'd missed out on Tassie's top job, telling Fox Footy he'll now focus on his assistant's gig at the Cats.
2: Went home, kicked the dog, threw the toys out of the cot and then woke up this morning and went to my job at Geelong.
0: And no joy for the Crows at the Tribunal, which has upheld Darcy Fogarty's 3-match striking ban against Sydney's Harry Cunningham. A shower or two and 18. Right now in Perth, it's 9.5 degrees. 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
5: Yes, it is Lisa and Russell and Yui this morning. And Lisa is back in just minutes with all the latest in showbiz news and more in the Shaw Report.
6: I'm trying to list all the actors that are in the upcoming Avengers movie. And it's just unbelievable. It'll be easier if I list who isn't in it.
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0: 96FM, Lisa and Russell with you this end of the day. Jonesy and Amanda the other end of the day to drive you home. That'll be from 3. It is 19 to 9 now.
1: The Shore Report.
2: The official trailer for Avengers Doomsday with Robert Downey Jr. as Dr. Doom is finally out. We see the return of several characters, including our own Chris Hemsworth as Thor.
3: I've fought with many warriors in my time. They're far stronger than all of us put together. And they died. They died facing enemies and threats that scared me far less than this one. Everything that they sacrificed will be for nothing if we do not stand together. We're going to need a miracle.
0: Ooh, Thor sounds like he's a Queenslander.
2: There's also Chris Evans as Captain America and Rebecca Roman is reprising her role as Mystique for the first time in 20 years. The massive cast is seriously next level. Idris Elba, Pedro Pascal, Tom Hiddleston, Alan Cumming, Florence Pugh, Benedict Cumberbatch, Patrick Stewart, Natalie Portman, Channing Tatum, Awkwafina, Kelsey Grammer, Paul Rudd, Paul Bettany, Sebastian Stan, Vanessa Kirby,
4: what?
2: David Harbour, James Marsden, Sir Ian McKellen, and that's not all.
0: Imagine working on the payroll for that.
2: Oh, my God. That is not everyone. The film is set to premiere on December 17th. Imagine all the Winnebagos out the back that are lined up
0: It'd look like the car park at Coachella.
2: Oh, my gosh. Ryan Reynolds, meantime, has confirmed plans for another Deadpool movie. Despite previously suggesting the idea was not on the cards, Ryan's played this character across several successful films, most recently 2024's Deadpool and Wolverine. There have been a lot of reports, in fact, that he's going to make a sneaky appearance in this Avengers film. His name's not on that massive cast list, but they could be trying to keep one surprise under their hat or cape, as it were.
0: Room for one more?
2: What do you reckon Angus from AC/DC's biggest fear is? I think we can all relate to this.
0: Falling off stage?
2: Not that they're, now that they're in their 70s, yeah. Both Brian Johnson and Angus Young say their greatest fear is falling over on stage. Brian, who's 78, says they have to be a bit more careful as to how they move around up there now and keep an eye out for each other. No one wants to take a tumble, especially when the news reports will say they had a fall, which is what happens when you get to a certain age.
0: Not falling off stage, but just falling over
2: just
0: on
2: falling,
0: stage.
2: Yeah. Just having a fall.
0: Actually, notice now, have they got little guardrails around the edge of the stage now?
2: Yes.
0: So that doesn't happen?
2: That would be a good idea. A great survival story out of the US this morning. Naki Bullen has been reunited with her cat, Fridge, after Fridge spent 40 days alone in the Colorado wilderness. Jesus. No, I mean like literally. Didn't Jesus do that?
4: Yes, he
2: 40
4: did.
2: Days and nights in the desert? In this case...
0: Yeah, but that wasn't as cold as Colorado.
2: No, in this case, Naki was camping outside Great Sand Dunes National Park when 3-year-old Fridge went missing. She searched a 7-mile radius before making the heartbreaking decision to return to her home in Minnesota without Puss. She said, I felt like I left a piece of me there. It would be really hard to leave and go home.
0: It would.
2: Park rangers warned the survival odds were extremely low. But another camper eventually found Fridge, a little worse for wear, but alive and kicking. And after Naki made the 16-hour drive back to Colorado, they were reunited. And Fridge's camping days are over. She'll never see outside her cat run again. I do love a happy ending when there's a kitty involved.
0: Finally, some good news in the world this morning.
2: Happy Fridge.
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1: Factor in the police incident in Cannington, Albany Highway closed northbound between Manning Road and Hamilton Street. Cars will be detoured by the left turn lane onto Manning Road and still very heavy through the area. A crash through now in the city on the freeway northbound on the Narrows Bridge. The right lane's blocked. Towing services on site busy on approach. Aus Alert, Australia's new emergency messaging system, will send a test alert to compatible mobile devices around 12 noon on Monday, 27 July. If you receive one, you don't need to do anything as it's just a test authorised by the Australian Government. Canberra. If you see anything else, please call our traffic hotline on 9323 9696. It's Christy with the latest Perth traffic.
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18: 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A couple of showers, it looks like, down south at the moment. Top of 18, it's 10 now.

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1: Yes. 17. Well, yes, I know.
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0: We're about to make a move so that we can move out of the way for Smiley to go non-stop at 9. 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
0: Ooh, what could it be?
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0: Oh, real? Well, because I haven't been able to master any of them yet.
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0: Oh, can't wait. Looking forward to that. Smiley's next. Have a great Tuesday.
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8: Have you experienced the soaking bit of winter in Victoria? 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
9: A couple of crashes on Tonkin Highway southbound, one at Hepburn Avenue, Whiteman. Debris scattered across both lanes, reduced to a single lane for the area. And also a crash at Reed Highway, Bennett Springs in the left emergency lane with towies on site. And a crash on the Narrows northbound blocking the left centre lane. Towies on site and traffic slow on approach. Police incident, Albany Highway closed northbound between Manning Road and Hamilton Street in Cannington, with detours in place. Heavy traffic queuing back past Carousel, long delays through the Cannington and Bentley areas. 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It's Roland with the latest Perth traffic.
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12: Good morning, I'm Gareth Thompson. Pauline Hanson's expected to hit the trail with her candidate for Secret Harbour today after a low-key appearance in the seat yesterday. It comes as the One Nation leader fronts a sold-out speaking event at Crown this morning. Yesterday, Labor's hope Georgia Tree fronted the press, with Secret Harbour one of the schools selected to join the government's free kindergarten trial. The discovery of an injured teen in Cannington has shut down part of the Albany Highway this morning. The 15-year-old attended by ambulance crews around 6:30 this morning and taken to Perth Children's. There's heavy traffic in the area with police closing down northbound lanes of the Albany between Manning Road and Hamilton Street. A fire has ripped through a home in Perth's eastern suburbs in the early hours of this morning. Emergency crews rushed to Northmore Road in Eden Hill around 4 a.m. to find a single-storey home well alight. There were no injuries reported and the cause of the blaze is under investigation. Indigenous and environmental campaigners are having their day in federal court, challenging a bid to extend the Woodside Gasworks for another 40 years. The feds greenlit the extension of the Northwest Gas Shelf hub last year, but opponents say it could harm 40,000-year-old rock art.

0: add to climate change and cause pollution. Commuters can expect delays on the trains this morning as technical issues grip the Mandurah and Yanchep lines. A new research has found electric vehicles create more toxic dust from their tyres than their petrol counterparts due to their increased weight. A team from the University of Queensland says the pollutants include a chemical linked to a mass salmon mortality event in the US.
1: 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Search Alinta Energy. That's true power.
0: In sport, it looks like Harley Reid will be right for Friday night's Western Derby, with Eagles coach Andrew McWalter telling Seven the number one draft pick's ankle is looking okay.
2: We're confident he'll be right for this week, which is terrific. Still got a few days of training to go, and the physios and the medical team have done a great job looking after him, and he's done well as well, so all good news is on that front.
0: Meanwhile, the clubs opted against challenging the one-match ban slapped on Liam Baker for a bump on Brisbane's Cam Rayner, while West Coast has also reported tabled a multi-year deal to retain Rhett Bazzo. And Jessica Fox has taken out the women's kayak cross individual time trial at day one of the World Champs in Oklahoma. The three-time Olympic gold medalist says it's an amazing start to the competition.
3: I'm just so, amazed with the strength of mind, the strength of body. You know, I was just speaking earlier about how a year ago I was about to get surgery, and now I'm back here racing the World Champs. So there's just so much gratitude for what my body can do and for all the people who have helped me get here.
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0: Possible shower at 18. Right now in Perth, it's 11 degrees. 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
9: Happy Tuesday. It's Smiley. And if your bank account's looking a little lighter than you'd like, I've got a way to fix that. With Lisa and Russell's Odd One Out, we give you three things and 5 seconds to spot the one that doesn't belong. Let's have a practice. A flat white, a cappuccino, and a pint of Swan Draft. The Odd One Out, the pint of Swanee D. Think you can do that for $100 cash. In 10 minutes, I'll tell you when to call 135522 for your chance to play Lisa and Russell's Odd One Out. Thanks to Automasters. And speaking of odd ones out, fresh from that World Cup closing ceremony, where Madonna somehow shared the spotlight with Miss Piggy, is the Material Girl on Gold 96 FM.

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Hello, Mark Pascoe here. Smiley for your Tuesday, July 21, and it's National Lamington Day. 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

taking overseas friends to a hole-in-a-wall cafe? 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

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Non-stop at 9. Great to have you company this morning. Smiley with you. There is some sunshine on the horizon. We'll dodge a shower or two today and head for a top of 18, but the next couple of days are looking pretty good. 11 degrees in Perth right now. Still ahead, the follow-up to Whispering Jack. John Farnham asking the big questions in Age of Reason. And don't stray too far from the phone in around 10 minutes. We'll invite you to call 1355 22. 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
1: And from Woodridge, we got Mel on the line. How are you, Mel?
2: Oh, even better now. Thanks, Smiley.
1: Excellent. Now, before we get to the cash, today is National Lamington Day.
2: Oh, yum.
1: Quick question. How many Lamingtons have you had today, Mel?
2: Try zero, but I want to get one now.
1: On National Lamington Day, we've got to fix that.
2: Yeah, definitely.
1: Do you prefer the original or the jam and cream version?
2: Oh, jam and cream all the way, Smiley.
1: Great choice. Alrighty, let's see if we can make your morning even sweeter with $100 cash here, Mel.
2: Awesome.
1: I'll name three things and you got 5 seconds to spot the odd one out. Are you ready?
2: Yep, ready to go.
1: Your three things are tyre pressure, oil pressure, and blood pressure.
2: Blood pressure is correct.
1: Tire pressure and oil pressure are things your mechanic checks. Blood pressure is something your doctor checks.
2: That's correct. Woo!
1: And under pressure, you've just won $100 cash. Well done, Mel.
2: Thank you very much. My blood pressure's through the roof now.
1: Maybe head to your local bakery and celebrate with the biggest Lamington they sell.
2: Oh, 100%, Smiley. Thank you so much.
1: Good on you, Mel. 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
8: Good morning, I'm Gareth Thompson. WA Police has launched a major investigation this morning after a body was discovered in Bentley. It comes as an injured teen was found in nearby Cannington, forcing the closure of Albany Highway northbound between Manning Road and Hamilton Street. The girl, understood to be under 15, was taken to Perth Children's Hospital in a stable condition. There's heavy traffic in the area, but police say there are no ongoing concerns for the public. Pauline Hanson has spoken at a breakfast in Perth this morning, saying she's up to the task of being PM. The One Nation leader insists improving the country is her main focus, but she says should she secure the top job, she has what it takes.
9: If I was ever in that position, which could happen at the next election, to take on the position of being Prime Minister of this country, I could do it. I have no doubt about that.
8: It comes as the One Nation leader visited Secret Harbour yesterday, where the party is vying for Paul Papalia's old seat in next month's by-election. Chaos on the rail network this morning as technical issues gripped the Mandurah line, affecting Yanchep as well. Replacement buses have been in place between Coburn Central and Elizabeth Quay. We're being advised to check the TransPerth website for updates. A home in Perth's east has gone up in flames this morning. Crews attended the single-storey home in Northmore Road in Eden Hill around 4 a.m, finding it well ablaze. Investigations into the cause are underway. Border Force is heralding a major win in its fight against organised crime after seizing a record amount of illicit tobacco and illegal vapes in the past financial year. It estimates it's prevented more than 2 billion illegal cigarettes from reaching the market. And Donald Trump says he'll be meeting with Britain's new PM in the not-too-distant future after a phone call with Andy Burnham this morning. The US president says they discussed the outstanding relationship between the two countries and has described their chat as interesting.
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8: To sport, and West Coast expects Harley Reid to be fit for Friday night's Western Derby, with the number one draft pick recovering well from that ankle scare on Saturday night. Meantime, the club's reportedly set to offer Rhett Bazo a new multi-year deal. Coach Andrew McWalter telling Seven he was handy in the loss to the Lions.
10: Yeah, he's done a terrific job and he had some big goal-saving plays on the weekend, Rhett, so he's really repaying us by playing good football and it's great to see.
8: And female tennis players will now be forced to undergo mandatory genetic testing. The Women's Tennis Association has announced it will include a one-off biological sex screening. It says the new policy is aimed to ensure fair competition.
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8: Home from three.
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4: Happy Tuesday, Smiley. Today would have been the birthday of the late great Robin Williams.
5: Good morning, Vietnam!
4: What a talent. Now, if I said Mork and Mindy, Mrs. Doubtfire, and Gilligan's Island, could you spot the odd one out in 5 seconds? 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

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Maybe I don't care. It's one of those songs where if you're driving along, you can't help but crank it up and have a little scream along with Wendy Jones. How you doing? Mark Pascoe here. Smiley for your Tuesday. A shower to today and 18 degrees, but the rest of the week is looking pretty good. The sunny days and chilly nights are making a comeback. 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
1: 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I'm on the bones of my bottom.
0: Oh, dear. 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
2: Please. 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
0: I'll name three things, and you got 5 seconds to spot the odd one out. Are you ready, Beck?
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0: Your three things are The Ashes, Big Bash, and Sheffield Shield.
2: Oh, gosh. Sheffield Shield?
0: Oh, bad luck, Beck. We were looking for Big Bash.
2: Oh, my gosh. Yeah. I'm terrible at this.
0: The Ashes and Sheffield Shield can go on for days. The Big Bash is the short and fast version.
2: Love it. 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
0: That's all right, Beck. You can always try again.
2: 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Thank you so much.
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2: 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Take care. Thank you very much.
0: Good on you, Beck. So, yeah, next time there'll be even more money up for grabs. Lisa and Russell's on 1 hour for Automasters. And now it's $200 cash after 11 on Gold 96 FM.
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0: Gold, 96 FM, just great songs. Elton John there with a little help from Stevie Wonder on harmonica. How good is this Perth weather? It's one of those winter days that makes you forget it's winter. We've got sunshine, top of 18, and if you check the forecast, there's a couple more beauties on the way before the rain decides to make a comeback on the weekend. Right now, 13 in Perth, and from the Rocket Man to the Piano Man, Billy Joel is on the way. Plus, another crack at Lisa and Russell's odd one out. And if you missed it earlier, we've got some good news for you. The jackpot has climbed to $200 cash. Beck from Yanjibup admitted cricket wasn't really her thing and couldn't spot that the Big Bash was the odd one out between the Ashes and the Sheffield Shield. So keep your phone close. Right after Gareth has the 11 news for you, I'll let you know when to call 1355 22 for your chance to pocket an easy $200 cash. 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
2: 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If you see a magpie, you're meant to salute it and say good morning. 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
10: Good morning, I'm Gareth Thompson. Pauline Hanson admits it's not clear what might happen in Secret Harbour as One Nation vies for its first WA lower house seat. The One Nation leader says next month's by-election will be a test, but examples from interstate give her optimism.
11: It will be a test case, the same as what we won 7 seats in South Australian Parliament, upper and lower house, plus also winning Farrer, the seat of Farrer, after being in the hands of the coalition for 77 years.
10: Hanson has given a speech at Perth's Crown this morning, also defending her recent trip to Europe in which she was spotted with mining magnate Gina Rinehart.
11: Well, I wish they'd question Albanese's friendship with Pratt and Twiggy Forrest. No one else gets questioned like I do.
10: The discovery of a body in Bentley has triggered a major police investigation this morning. It comes as an injured teen was found in nearby Cannington, forcing the closure of Albany Highway northbound between Manning Road and Hamilton Street. The girl, understood to be under 15, was taken to Perth Children's Hospital in a stable condition. Australia's Defence Industry Minister is confident the current AUKUS arrangements will stay unchanged as Britain's latest Prime Minister is sworn into Downing Street. Pat Conroy has told Nine he's encouraged by what he's heard from Andy Burnham.
12: In his first remarks, he was very clear that he would honour all of the United Kingdom's defence commitments, and that includes AUKUS.
10: And the Emirates boss has dealt a stinging blow to manufacturer Boeing. Sir Tim Clark says the company won't take delivery of 10 heavily delayed 777X planes saying they're not fit for purpose and would be better off as baked bean cans.
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10: In sport, Aussie veterans Pat Cummins, Josh Hazlewood and Nathan Lyon will return to the Aussie Test side for next month's series against Bangladesh in Darwin and Mackay. Scott Boland retains his spot in the 13-man squad, but Michael Nessa has been left out. And Eagles fans can breathe a sigh of relief with Harley Reid expected to be a starter for the Western Derby despite his ankle scare against the Lions. While coach Andrew McWalter has told Seven, Milan Murdoch will be given the job of tagging Shea Bolton or Murphy Reid.
13: Yeah, potentially. We certainly have some options we can use in that space, and Freeman will also have quite a few players that we might need to pay some attention to. So we'll work through our match committee and training as the week progresses, and we're going to have to take some things away from them Friday night.
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2: Possible shower at 18 right now in Perth. It's 14 degrees. And Gold 96FM has got it all every day with Lisa and Russ for brekkie from 6 and Jonesy and Amanda to drive you home from 3.
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10: G'day, it's Smiley. Let's have a quick practice for Lisa and Russell's odd one out. The Eagles, the Dockers, and the Tasmania Devils. The odd one out, the Tassie Devils. They're the only team not playing in the Western Derby this Friday night. Think you can do that for $200 cash. Your next chance to play Lisa and Russell's odd one out is coming up shortly thanks to Automasters. In 20 minutes, we'll invite you to call 1355 22 and you'll need to be caller 9. 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

0: 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How are ya? Mark Pascoe with you. Smiley for your Tuesday. If you're planning a Christmas in July party this week, digging out the tinsel and squeezing in one of those gloriously ugly Christmas jumpers, there's really only one movie to put on. National Lampoon's Christmas Vacation.
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1: And from Two Rocks, we got Belinda on the line. How are you, Belinda?
2: I'm well, thank you, Smiley. Very excited.
1: Good stuff. Now, with all these Christmas and July parties happening this week, are you celebrating, Bill?
2: Yes. Ugly jumpers and tree up, ready to go.
1: And with these cold mornings, it's perfect weather for a Christmas roast.
2: Yep, yum.
1: Roast turkey, roast potatoes.
2: That's the one.
1: Lashings of gravy. I'm making myself hungry, Belinda.
2: Love the crackle.
1: Oh, yeah. And Belinda, unlike poor old Clark Griswold, you might actually get a Christmas bonus today. I'll name three things, and you've got 5 seconds to spot the odd one out for $200.
2: Okay.
1: Here we go. Bacon, halloumi, and ham.
2: Halloumi.
1: You said halloumi?
2: Yeah.
1: And you were spot on.
2: Thanks, Smiley. That's awesome. Woohoo.
1: Bacon and ham come from a pig. While halloumi is a cheese, a very tasty cheese.
2: Yeah, squeaky cheese, that's what I call it.
1: Yeah. And that means $200 cash is coming your way, Belinda. Well done.
2: Awesome. That's wonderful. Thank you so much.
1: That's your Christmas bonus sorted.
2: Christmas done and dusted.
1: Maybe put it towards the Christmas in July roast.
2: It's going to be a feast and a half, finally.
1: Good on you, Belinda. It's Lisa Russell's odd one hour for Automasters. 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

0: 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Just great songs. Lisa Russell back tomorrow morning. And after 7:30, they want to hear about the neighbourly dramas happening on your street. Is your neighbour's car always parked in your spot? Is their tree taken over your backyard? Maybe their dog won't stop barking. 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And if your neighbour's story is a beauty, you can score 2 tickets to see Aussie Crawl and Men at Work at the Red Hot Summer Tour. I'm out of here. Huggy's ready to fire up Tully 80s and more chances to win cash if you can spot the old one out.
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18: It's 16 degrees. Hello, I'm Fee Papel. A major investigation is underway after the discovery of a body in Bentley this morning. An injured teenager was found in nearby Cannington, with police now setting up two crime scenes. The girl, believed to be under 15, was taken to Perth Children's Hospital in a stable condition. Pauline Hanson's in Perth today. Speaking at an event this morning, she's denied she supports the White Australia policy. The One Nation leader says she just told far-right activist Jimmy Robinson that she thought Australia's migration issues began when the policy ended.
19: That's why we started getting people from these other countries. It was not me advocating the White Australia policy.
18: The federal opposition leader claims there's a simple fix to the country's housing crisis. Angus Taylor says it starts by capping immigration based on housing supply. He says it's common sense.
20: We need to make sure there's a balance between supply and demand, and that means capping immigration based on housing supply. This government could have done this years ago. They failed to do it, and the two have been completely out of line. And so it's no wonder young Australians can't get into a home.
18: The Royal Commission into Anti-Semitism has heard Jewish families have been fleeing to Israel because of safety fears here in Australia. The inquiry has been told that despite Israel having its own safety concerns, dozens of families have opted to pack up and move there. The federal government has increased the travel warnings for parts of the Middle East again. The Smart Traveller website has lifted the level for Oman, Jordan and Saudi Arabia, urging people to reconsider the need to travel to those countries. And Qantas has apologised to passengers left stuck on the tarmac at Sydney Airport for 4 hours. The flight to Bali was held up yesterday afternoon, firstly because of a refuelling issue and then an engineering problem. The airline admits its communication could have been better.
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18: In sport, Port Adelaide says it isn't worried about players leaving following Ken Hinckley's appointment as the inaugural coach of Tasmania. It follows the former power coach hinting at Zach Butters making a move to the Apple Isle. But CEO Matthew Richardson says they're not too concerned.
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18: Perth's weather, a possible shower on a top of 18 today, partly cloudy and 18 tomorrow, sunny for Thursday. Right now it's 16 degrees in Perth, and Gold 96 FM has got it all every day with Lisa and Russell for brekkie from 6 and Jonesy and Amanda to drive you home from 3.
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28: Good afternoon, Perth. Huggy, feeling good for your Tuesday with your next chance to win instant cash with Lisa and Russell's One of a Kind within 15 minutes. It's the only game in the world where three of a kind is not a winning hand. Just like in Skippo, you need to discard to have any chance to win the money. We'll name three items. You tell us which is the odd one out, and the cash is yours with thanks to Automasters. Now, I don't know how this happened, but in four great songs from now, a hit from the early 1900s as part of Totally 80s, a hit from one of the ladies of the 80s that's going to be here in November, and we'll kick off Totally 80s with the David Bowie song whose video saw him wearing his now iconic oversized pale yellow suit and polka dot tie. Here's Modern Love, Gold 96 FM.

0: a couple of bills, fill the petrol tank, or have a nice night out on Lisa and Russell's Odd One Out. Your chance to play and win is coming up in the next 15 minutes. It's Gold 96 FM's Totally 80s. When Gary Frost, the songwriter for Moving Pictures, left the band and formed his new outfit, he had everyone except a lead singer. Until one night, he's sitting at home watching Hey Hey It's Saturday, and this guy appeared on Red Faces.
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0: 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He instantly said yes. The rest is history.

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5: 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Pub choices of 40 bands in the gig guide, enjoying life, going to Rottnest, having a lot of fun.
4: Rightio, Wayne, let's give you the chance to win $100 with Lisa and Russell's Odd One Out. I'm going to give you three different things and you just need to tell me which one doesn't belong with the other two. You ready to play?
5: Sounds good, Huggy. Let's go.
4: $100 resting on this, and your three things are Britney Spears, Christina Aguilera, and Chris Hemsworth.
5: Chris Hemsworth might be the odd one out.
4: Now, it's interesting you should say that because I know why you think he's the odd one out. Tell me.
5: Well, he's a male and the other two are singers.
4: See, there you go. I thought the obvious thing was, he's a bloke and the other two are a female. But, the answer I've been given by the powers that be, the other two are singers. So there you go. You covered both bases. I'm going to give you...
5: We've got them both, mate.
4: That's it.
5: And the 80s was a good decade for you too, Craig, I'm sure.
4: Yeah, absolutely it was. Now, look, because you got them both, I would love to give you $200, but I'd get in trouble. So...
5: I'll take the 100. Thank you, mate.
4: There you go, Wayne. Good on you, mate. Thanks to Automasters. It's yours.
5: Thanks to Automasters for sure. Thanks a lot, mate. Cheers.
4: 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But next on Totally 80s, the American band whose lead guitarist is often compared with Mental as Anything's Greedy Smith. They do look similar, but I think most people just reckon their craziness is on par with each other.
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0: Just great songs. Gold Mighty 6FM wrapping up Totally 80s with Tommy Two Tones, 8675309. There were a number of songs in the 80s that mentioned telephones, like Night Shift by Lionel Richie, Call Me and Telephone Line, both by Blondie, but only four songs have made the Australian charts over the journey with a phone number in their title, like 8675309. And the very first one was way back in 1940, featuring the Glenn Miller Orchestra with the Andrews Sisters.
1: Hello, operator. Give me Pennsylvania 65,000. I've got a sweetie on.
0: In 1962, the Marvelettes came along with Beechwood 45789. Then we had Wicked Wilson Pickett in 1966. Then there was a long, long wait till 1978 for this band, City Boy, and then 8675309. Totally 80s wrapping up for you Tuesday. It's back again tomorrow afternoon at midday, but coming up straight after the news update, your next chance at Lisa and Russell's Odd One Out to win instant cash.
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14: It's 14 degrees. Hello, I'm Fee Papel. A Perth teenager has been arrested following a family violence incident in Bentley this morning. The 16-year-old boy alleged to have stabbed his mum to death and seriously injured his younger sister. Detective Acting Inspector Jessica Sicuro says police were called to a home on Mill Street around 6:15.
15: Where they located a 35-year-old female deceased. A short time later, a 12-year-old girl was located with serious injuries at a nearby location. The girl was provided with emergency first aid and conveyed to hospital, where she remains receiving medical treatment.
14: Pauline Hanson's candidate for the Secret Harbour by-election has faced a grilling over his previous, now deleted

0: social media posts, one in which he apparently filmed himself speeding. But Rockingham gym owner Luke Herdegan says the community is more interested in their own issues.
1: When I'm out in the community of Secret Harbour, they're not talking to me about that. They're talking to me about cost of living. They're talking to me about the housing issue. It's not something that they're talking to me about at all.
0: The opposition leader says there's no chance of a merger between the Libs and One Nation in South Australia. Liberal Senator Alex Antich has reportedly been toying with the idea of pursuing some kind of alliance, and it comes after he praised One Nation's Malcolm Roberts, but Angus Taylor says it won't be happening.
2: Well, you know, whatever Alex's view, that is what's going to happen. We won't be merging and we won't be forming a coalition.
0: Kuwait and Jordan say they've been intercepting Iranian missiles and drones. The attacks come after the US launched its 10th straight day of strikes against targets in Iran. And the federal government has announced a $25 million aid package for Gaza. $15 million of that will go toward the UN's Horizon Fund, set up for recovery and reconstruction. Another $10 million will go to the World Bank's Palestinian Fund.
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0: In sport, Australia has unveiled its side for next month's test series against Bangladesh. Nathan Lyon returns as part of the 13-man squad playing in Darwin and Mackay. Pat Cummins, Scott Boland and Josh Hazlewood also named, while Michael Nisa will prepare with the extended team.
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0: Perth's weather, a possible shower this afternoon as we head for 18. Partly cloudy and 18 tomorrow with the sunshine back for Thursday. Right now it's 14 degrees in Perth, and Gold 96 FM has got it all every day with Lisa and Russell for brekkie from 6 and Jonesy and Amanda to drive you home from 3.
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10: Hey, it's Huggy this afternoon in Perth. I'm feeling good because we've got another $100 to give away before a quarter to two with Lisa and Russell's Odd One Out, thanks to Automasters. You know, I reckon we live in a really generous society at the moment, particularly here in Perth, where a lot of people like to pay it forward, do nice things for other people, even strangers. So what about breaking that $100 into $5 bills and randomly hiding them in library books? What about next time you're getting a coffee, shout everyone in the cafe and just keep doing that each time you go there until that $100 runs out. I love the idea of filling a shopping trolley at the supermarket, then wheeling that trolley straight to the local food bank. Of course, the $100 could come in totally handy for you as well, whether it's to pay a bill or just have a nice night out with the family. Your chance to win it is coming up before a quarter to two. We'll give you three items. You just need to pick the odd one out to be our next winner on Gold 96 FM. Just great songs.

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0: 96 FM ahead of In Excess and one of the biggest movie soundtrack songs from a massive 80s dance film coming up in the next 15 minutes. Bryan Adams is kicking off his Australian leg of the Roll with the Punches tour right here in Perth on Tuesday, the 23rd of February.
1: I mean, I'm really proud of the set list. I look forward to the next song because back in the day, you know, when we were

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You know, certain songs will definitely kick off. So I don't really have a favorite, per se, you know, because they all sort of help each other.

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0: On the phone to play, caller 16, Roz of Success. Ba-da, ba-da, ba-da.
1: Hello.
0: Ta-da. That's a fanfare for you.
1: Oh, huggy.
0: Righto, let's try and get you $100. What are you going to do with that?
1: Oh, that'd be fantastic.
0: Any thoughts?
1: I did like some of those suggestions you came up with. I liked the $5 in the books at the library. That was a good one.
0: You know, because you know when you pull an old jacket out of the cupboard and you put it on and then you put your hand in the inside pocket and, well, and there's cash. It's like the greatest day of your life.
1: I know. I don't think many of us do that anymore, do we?
0: I'm going to give you the 5 seconds. You need to give me the odd one out between the Ashes, the Big Bash, and the Sheffield Shield.
1: The Ashes.
0: The Ashes. Oh. You've just suddenly had a change of heart, haven't you? I heard you go, oh.
1: No, I've been thinking, no.
0: So why is the Ashes the odd one out?
1: Well, it's international.
0: And you are absolutely right.
1: Oh, that's fantastic.
0: In fact, there's a few different things. For example, the Big Bash is also because the other two are longer forms of cricket. But no, you're right. The Ashes is the only international one of those three. So well done. $100 thanks to Automasters.
1: I'm having a Dennis Lilly moment.
0: Straight after the news at 2 is your next chance at Lisa and Russell's Odd One Out. Thanks to Automasters. Instant cash for you to win on Gold 96 FM.
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0: Whenever you hear smooth, you know you're listening to Gold 96 FM. It's Huggy on your Tuesday afternoon. Earlier today, Lisa and Russell were talking about the ridiculously out of control speeding fines here in Perth, and it got them onto chatting about the cameras around town.
1: As long as they work right, it has to be correct.
2: The speeding one has, I guess, is hard to deny, though, when that, you know, if you're flying through at 20 k's over the speed limit and it catches you, you want to roll the dice, baby.
1: Do you think the speed limit is too low?
2: I think 100 on the freeway is fine.
1: Do you think we could go a bit faster?
2: I think 100 on the freeway is fine.
1: Yeah?
2: Yes.
1: You don't think we could do maybe 110? Not through the narrows, but...
2: Not through...
0: Yeah, this coming from a lady whose profile picture on her social media pages is a snapshot from a red light camera. Tomorrow morning, Lisa and Russell want to know about the goss that's happening in your neighbourhood. Are there any neighbourhood blues going on that you've seen on the community page? Let the guys know in the morning.
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4: It's 15 degrees. Hello, I'm Fee Papel. Homicide detectives are investigating the stabbing death of a woman in Bentley this morning and the injury of a 12-year-old girl. Officers called to Mill Street around 6:15 where they found the body of the 35-year-old. Detective Acting Inspector Jessica Sakuro says the girl was found with serious injuries in a neighbouring street.
5: A 16-year-old male who is the son of the deceased female and the brother of the injured girl has been taken into police custody.
4: Camp Australia has been fined more than $80,000 after a child managed to get out of an after-school care facility. The 7-year-old boy with autism was found alone about 1K away from the Vic Park Primary School in January last year. The Department of Communities finding the provider had failed to adequately supervise the child. One Nation's candidate for Secret Harbour has hit back at journalists over questions about his deleted social media posts, which allegedly promotes speeding and drug use. Rockingham businessman Luke Herdegan says protecting his family is a priority.
6: Look, I deactivated my social media to protect my family from people like you. You can ask whatever questions you like, but that's out there in the public. And the public, at the end of the day, they get to make their decision.
4: Indigenous and environmental campaigners are challenging a bid to extend Woodside's gas work for another 40 years. The federal government gave the extension of the North West Gas Shelf Hub the go-ahead last year. However, opponents are taking it to the federal court, saying it could harm 40,000-year-old rock art and add to climate change and cause pollution. And new research has found electric vehicles create more toxic dust from their tyres than their petrol counterparts due to their increased weight.
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4: In sport, West Coast expects Harley Reid to be fit for Friday night's Western Derby, with the number one draft pick recovering well from an ankle scare on Saturday night. Meantime, the club is reportedly set to offer Rhett Bazo a new multi-year deal. Coach Andrew McWalter telling Seven he was handy in the loss to the Lions.
7: When he had some

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1: Perth's weather, partly cloudy this afternoon with a slight chance of a shower in the northern suburbs. Partly cloudy 18 tomorrow with the sunshine back for Thursday. Right now it's 16 degrees in Perth and Gold 96 FM has got it all every day with Lisa and Russell for brekkie from 6 and Jonesy and Amanda to drive you home from 3.
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4: G'day, Huggy. This afternoon, we decided that instead of giving away one big cash prize to one person, we would spread the love. So each hour across your workday, your chance to win an instant $100, and people are already imagining what they're going to do with it.
5: I might even go into Automasters and do a bit of shopping.
4: Yeah. That's right, a couple of spark plugs and a gasket. Nice.
6: It would buy me a really good night out, I reckon.
5: Yeah, well, I've got a ladies' weekend coming up, and I'm sure we can have something nice, and it could be in liquid form.
4: I bet you've already got plans in the back of your mind as to what you'll do with the $100 that you could win within the next 15 minutes. Have the phone number handy, 13 55 22, because when we play Lisa and Russell's odd one out, thanks to Automasters, I'll be looking for caller 16 to try and win instant cash from Gold 96 FM. 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
4: Looks like we've got the letter M covered off this hour because it's Mike in Melville to try and win $100 thanks to Automasters. Any thoughts on how you'd spend it, Mike?
5: Well, I've been thinking I need a new rake and I need a few more gardening tools. So
4: a trip down the hardware,
5: A little bit different, but
4: just keep in mind, if you go and buy these tools, it means you're going to create work for yourself. You won't be able to resist using them.
5: Well, I'm a retired gardener anyway, so I'd like to get out there. So,
4: All right, I'm going to give you 5 seconds to tell me the odd one out between these three items. They are bacon, halloumi, and ham.
5: Halloumi, I'd say.
4: Halloumi!
5: Well, I reckon the other two might be some type of meat, even though I'm vegetarian, but I think that would be the case, hopefully.
4: You're absolutely right. Halloumi is a kind of a cheese, which I absolutely love, and the other two are meat. They are both pork products, and you win $100.
5: Beautiful. Thanks very much, Huggy. That's magnificent.
4: Lovely. Hey, good on you, Mike. Thank you for playing Gold 96 FM's Odd One Out. Lisa and Russell give you your next chance to win first thing tomorrow morning on Gold 96 FM.

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2: 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We got to get the hell out of here. 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

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Although according to a recent study, it's not so much the house that's the issue, but the entire neighbourhood. Tomorrow morning, Lisa and Russell are going to talk some more about a recent study that's come out that revealed the top things that annoy Australians about their neighbours. Now, there might be something that really ticks you off, something that bugs you about somebody else in your street. You can tell us your story tomorrow morning either by phoning us or texting us. And our texter of the day will win two tickets to the Red Hot Summer Tour at Sandalford Wines, which will be headlined by Aussie Crawl and Men at Work. So if there's something that really grinds your gears, maybe your neighbour is parking over

0: your driveway all the time, or continually throwing cuttings over your fence, whatever it might be, let Lisa and Russell know tomorrow morning. And not only will we get to hear your stories and you'll be able to get it off your chest, but you could be a winner as well.
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5: There's a crash in Cloverdale. Tonkin Highway northbound after Leach Highway is off in the left emergency lane. Police and towing services are on the side. People out of their cars. Their traffic is slow on the approach. A crash too near the city on the freeway southbound on the narrowest bridge. The centre lane's blocked. Heading back to Loftus Street. Further down, freeway southbound, so Russell Road. Freeway northbound at Mounts Bay Road. Stevenson Avenue to Warwick Road. It's Travel Tuesday at Flight Centre. 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It's Christy with the latest Perth traffic on Gold 96 FM.

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2: It's 17 degrees. Hello, I'm Fee Papel. A 35-year-old woman has been killed and a 12-year-old girl seriously injured in an early morning knife attack in Bentley. The woman's 16-year-old son has been arrested. Detective Acting Inspector Jessica Sicuro says the homicide squad has taken over the investigation.
3: Police are investigating this as a suspected family violence homicide. As part of this process, investigators will examine all available evidence and speak with relevant witnesses.
2: Out-of-school care provider Camp Australia has been fined $82,000 for failing to adequately supervise a child. A 7-year-old boy with autism managed to leave Vic Park Primary School in January last year and cross Albany Highway and Shepparton Road before being spotted about a K away. The One Nation candidate for the seat of Secret Harbour has faced the media today alongside leader Pauline Hanson. Gym owner Luke Herdegan fielding questions about his past drug use and a now deleted social media post where he filmed himself speeding.
4: I deactivated my social media to protect my family from people like you.
5: You do understand that now that you're running for Parliament that we have the right to ask questions.
4: Absolutely. That's out there in the public. And the public at the end of the day, they get to make their decision.
2: ALP backbenchers are putting pressure on Anthony Albanese to extend the cut to the fuel tax. The discount expires in under 2 weeks, but the price of fuel is rising again following the renewed strikes in the Middle East. The price of crude is now $130 Aussie dollars a barrel, the highest it's been since June. Aussies planning on heading overseas are being urged to reconsider Smart Traveller upgrading its advice for several Middle Eastern countries. It's put Jordan, Oman and Saudi Arabia at a level 3, with fears conditions could change quickly with border closures and cancelled flights.
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2: In sport, Eagles star Harley Reid took to the training field today as he works on overcoming an ankle issue. The 21-year-old didn't train with the main group, but instead did some running and kicking exercises under the eye of trainers. Coach Andrew McWalter telling Seven he believes Harley will be right to play in Friday night's Western Derby.
6: Which is terrific. The physios and the medical team have done a great job looking after him, and he's done well as well. So all good news is on that front.
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2: Perth's weather, the chance of an evening shower becoming less likely, the overnight temp dropping to 7 degrees, partly cloudy and 18 tomorrow. Right now it's 17 degrees.

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10: Out of the way, Dobie.
11: Jonesy and Amanda, those are names that you would never forget.
12: It's showtime.
13: Well, hello there, Amanda. How are you today?
14: I'm very well, and how are you going?
13: I've just been delighting in Barnaby Joyce.
14: What a delightful, what? Delightful
13: Sarah
14: thing
13: Ferguson.
14: We heard.
13: That's not the former Duchess. This is Sarah Ferguson for the ABC.
14: She was interviewing him last night, and mid-chat, he turned away from the camera and did this.
15: You're defending your leader, but are you really comfortable with where she is taking you?
16: I think... Sit down! Sorry. It's a dog.
13: It's a dog. And he lives on the land. He hasn't got one of those pussy city dogs.
14: How do you
13: dogs.
14: Know?
13: No,
14: it might be a pug.
13: It's not a pug. It's a savage, savage dog. It's like Cujo. There it is.
16: Sit down!
13: Yeah!
14: I think that's Barking Dog Man.
13: It's a Barking Dog Man.
14: I think it is.
13: It needs to be wormed.
14: Pretty alarming, though, isn't it?
13: Oh, it's something we could talk about?
14: Well, maybe.
13: There's many things to discuss this
14: day. Lots of things coming up on the show. It is Tin Hat Tuesday. So I've got a couple of examples that I've gleaned from one of which is about the Minions.
13: Oh, the little yellow men.
14: Yeah, the little yellow men.
13: One-eyed yellow men?
14: That's the one.
13: Well, do they have two eyes?
14: Well, maybe
13: some
14: that's
13: have one
14: the conspiracy
13: eyes and some
14: theory.
13: Have two.
14: I can't remember.
13: The Also, I got a good one about...
14: I got a good one.
13: Next week, you know that alarm thing that's coming through on our phone?
14: Yeah, every Australian phone will be
13: There's a
14: tested.
13: Whole thing about some 5G bots are going to be activated.
14: Is that what's actually happening, or is that a conspiracy theory?
13: That's a conspiracy theory that some 5G bots will be activated when the phone puts out the alert.
14: Is this like those movies where suddenly our eyes twitch and exterminate? Got to me already.
13: That was Doctor Who.
14: No, that was me, just then.
13: Okay. I didn't know you were a dork.
14: Barking dork man.
13: Sit down! Let's get into the Fast Five, because we can't do anything until we do that.
14: Give us a call, 1355 22.
13: On Gold.

0: Gold. Hello there. It's Jonesy and Amanda across Australia driving you home.
1: How fast can this thing go?
2: Faster than the speed of light.
3: Jonesy and Amanda's
4: Fast Five.
0: Fast Five is here. Five questions. Can you go all the way and answer all five questions correctly? If you do that, Amanda will say.
5: If you answer question five correctly, you get a double pass to Bryan Adams' Roll with the Punches tour.
0: Mmm.
5: Oh, wow. What a snappy comeback.
0: I was just thinking of a Bryan Adams song that I like that we don't play quite regularly. I'm a big fan of Cuts Like a Knife. Mm. You know, Cuts Like a Knife.
5: I like the duet he does with Mel C.
0: Oh, yeah, yeah, but when you're gone.
5: Did you see her wedding photos
0: and
5: recently?
0: Tina Turner. Remember, he did that one with Tina Turner. I think that was Cuts Like a
5: but
0: Knife.
5: But Mel C's wedding photos over the weekend, she married an Australian.
0: Yep.
5: He is the most handsome man in the history of the universe. He's a model.
0: Yep.
5: Well, slash film producer. I think they've made him sound more film producer-ish because it's funny, a male model, people go, ah. But when you put another title to him, you go, oh, yeah. It's incredibly attractive.
0: It's a curse being good-looking. Bo is in Rosemary.
5: I'm just going to let that sit. Hello, Bo.
0: Bo?
6: Hello, guys. How are you?
0: Great.
5: Very well, thank you. Here's question number one. Which bird was historically trained to carry written messages over long distances? It's not Amelia Earhart.
6: A pigeon.
0: Yeah.
5: Yeah, a pigeon.
0: Let's play riff-raff.
5: Thanks for enjoying my joke, everyone here. Appreciate it.
7: Any old
5: riff-raff. Oh, buddy. Ho-faced. Oh, Ryan and Brendan just pulled faces of, well, whatevs.
0: Okay.
5: Am I wasting my time?
0: No, you're
5: here?
0: Not. You're not. Amelia Earhart, who disappeared.
5: She flew. And
0: yep.
5: It says here, which bird historically carried written messages over long distances?
0: And I just felt that you were being disrespectful to the memory of Amelia Earhart.
5: Oh, because you mentioned her in such
0: Did
5: glowing terms.
0: Did you hear
5: terms.
0: The latest story about her? She landed on that island.
5: Eaten by crabs.
0: And got eaten by coconut crabs.
5: Yeah.
0: It wasn't Love Island. She got eaten by crabs.
5: Oh, luckily I wasn't disrespectful.
0: Right.
8: Oh, I was thinking of another kind of bird.
9: And it starts like this.
5: Oh, yes, yeah. Ryan, I love it.
0: What would Barnaby say to that?

0: sometimes it just works. That's all.
1: You've made him giddy.
0: It's nothing to do with you, friend.
1: Well, that's question number two. It's riff-raff.
0: Yeah. You can have a crack at the Fast Five on Gold.

0: Gold. Hello, Bip. It's Jonesy Demander driving you home this Tuesday, the 21st of July.
1: Can this thing go?
2: Faster than the speed of light.
3: Jonesy and
4: Amanda. Fast Five.
5: We're up to question two of the Fast Five, and it's Riff Raff.
6: Can I rap?
5: Is there
7: any old Riff Raff backstage?
8: Oh, Riff Raff.
9: Got you, I understand. Got
0: to
9: keep out the Riff Raff.
0: This is where we wheel out a smoking riff, and you have to guess where the riff is from. Anna is in Mascot. Hello, Anna.
10: Hi there, how are you?
0: Very well.
5: Anna, have a listen to this riff.

0: the song, Anna?
1: Is it Run to You by Bryan Adams?
0: Yes, it is.
2: It is.
3: Say what you want about Brian, but gee, he does a good riff, doesn't he?
0: This brings you to question three. This is multiple choice for you. What's the most expensive fruit in the world? Is it A, the Yubari King melon, B, the Ruby Roman grapes, or C, Lost Gardens of Heligion pineapples? Cripes.
3: Wow.
0: A, B, or C?
1: I'm just going to guess A.
0: It is A. It's a Yubari King melon grown in volcanic ash. Right. With meticulous daily care, how exhausting, the perfectly spherical sweet cantaloupes regularly fetch between 10,000 to 45,000 per pair
3: of
0: at
3: melons.
0: Premium auctions. Yeah. Benny Hill, anything you'd like to say? Big, rounded, perfectly spherical cantaloupes, melon. Anything you'd like to say?
3: What would Con the Fruiterer say?
0: Wow.
3: Couple of days. The American version of The Office ran for how many seasons, Anna?
1: I think it might have been like 8.
0: Wasn't eight.
3: Maddie's at the entrance.
0: Hello, Maddie.
4: Hey, guys. How are you?
0: Very well. It's not 8, but not far from that. The American version of The Office ran for how many seasons?
4: 7.
0: Oh, it went the other way.
3: Vicky's in Carrum Downs.
0: Hi, Vicky.
5: Hi.
3: Vicky.
0: Hello. So, the American version of The Office, it is 9. 9, unless you're speaking German to us, that is the answer.
3: I didn't even hear Vicky. She was just...
0: Vicky said 9.
3: You and Amanda are connected, Vicky.
0: We are, in our German roots.
3: Maybe you want to run past your Amelia Earhart gear from some 20 minutes ago.
0: Well, no, I think that joke had its moment and it lived and was glorious.
3: Vicky.
5: Yes.
0: Oh, Amelia. Where are the Commonwealth Games being held this year?
5: Glasgow.
0: Yeah, Glasgow. Yeah, Glasgow. That's question number 5.
3: Have you ever been to Glasgow?
0: Glasgow's a fabulous place.
3: You've been?
0: Yes, I have.
3: Vicky, you been to Glasgow?
5: No, I have not.
3: Ryan?
6: No.
0: I love our chats.
3: I just feel that it's never portrayed very well.
0: But it's a funky kind of city. It does have, I know there's some violent overtones from years gone by.
3: Mm-hmm.
0: You've had Edinburgh and then you have Glasgow. But it's a great city.
3: Yeah, okay. Congratulations, Vicky. You have won the jam pack, a double pass to Bryan Adams' Roll with the Punches tour. Congratulations.
5: Oh, my God. My husband is going to be so happy.
3: But you'll be happy as well, Vicky.
5: I will. We can't wait.
0: Oh, unreal.
3: Cool. This is great. Cool. Congratulations,
0: That's
3: Vicky.
0: Exciting news.
3: If you'd like to play the Fast Five, you can always register jonesyandamanda.com.au or you can call us back tomorrow at the same time.
0: A couple of things coming up in the next half hour. I'll just read you what our rundown says. These are the things we've just decided to discuss.
3: Yeah.
0: Death pants.
3: Oh, that's me.
0: And woman scratching her dry feet with a fork. That's me.
3: That's all coming up on Gold.
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9: Earlier crash near Perth Airport, Tonkin Highway northbound after Leach Highway. That's been cleared off to the emergency bay. And now there's a breakdown in Bentley, Albany Highway northbound at Leach Highway in the right turn lane. Freeway northbound, so Mounds Bay Road, then Stevenson Avenue to Warwick Road. Freeway southbound, Loftus Street to Millpoint Road, and again at Russell Road. 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It's Christy with the latest Perth traffic on Gold 96 FM.
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0: Gold. Hello there. It's Jonesy and Amanda across Australia driving you home this Tuesday afternoon. How's your pants going? Everything okay?
1: Well, I had a fitting today for my Logies outfit.
0: Yeah.
1: And so I thought I'd wear some up to the waist undies. And they're thin, but they're full coverage. Like NBN.
0: Yeah.
1: Right.
0: Well, that's thin.
1: Well, that's right. But they've split up the side. And it's only the waistband holding it together. I feel like I'm wearing, I've got trousers on.
0: Mm-hmm.
1: I feel like I'm wearing a lap underneath right. My trousers.
0: But they're, yeah, it's a bit thin on coverage, like the NBN. Yeah. Does it drop out?
1: It's not very comfortable.
0: A pair of Zara trousers. You like Zara?
1: Yeah.
0: They've gone viral for all the wrong reasons, quickly dubbed as the world's deadliest pants.
1: What's happened?
0: The $50 pair of ultra-long, flowy, wide-leg trousers from Zara.
1: Right. Are people tripping over?
0: Causing quite the stir. My daughter, she wears these huge pants. Have you seen those huge pants?
1: When you say, are you saying huge at the bottom?
0: Yeah.
1: Huge around the feet?
0: Yeah. They look like clown pants.
1: Yeah, yeah, yeah.
0: And I said, they look like clown pants. Yeah. And my wife said, oh, you can't say that. I said, but they do. You look like clown pants.
1: And she said, honk, honk, in return.
0: One woman who goes by the name of Holly Klimmer.
1: Sounds like her actual name.
0: She shared a now viral video of her severe injuries as a result of these pants.
1: What happened?
0: She had a spill. These Zara pants need to come with a warning label because I have now fractured my knee.
1: So she fell
0: she
1: over.
0: Was in a wheelchair and crutches.
1: So just tell me, she tripped on her pants and fell over?
0: Yeah, definitely. Wheelchair and crutches, although you're probably putting a bit of mayo on that. It's either one or the other.
1: Oh, yeah.
0: Hundreds of others have flocked to the viral videos to share their similar experiences of the viral death pants.
1: So is it when people are going upstairs, are they too flappy?
0: Yeah. There's a long bit that hangs down.
1: Can I see a picture?
0: And it gets caught over the toe there.
1: Oh, I see. So you trip over the end of them.
0: Yeah.

0: I'm 5'11". I fell flat on my face, ended up in the hospital because I thought I'd broken my knee. OMG, I broke my elbow wearing those trousers.
1: Right, another one.
0: I ended up in emergency because of these pants. Broken wrist, big gash. I had to get the gash glued.
2: Glued?
0: Glued. And I'm cast for 6 weeks. You don't want a big gash in your pants. Sorry, I'm just reading this. Anyway, just look out for that.
2: Yeah, look out for Betty Hill while you're at it. Okay, maybe have you finished?
0: Maybe go to Topshop.
2: Have you finished, Brendan?
0: I think I
2: have. You know, maybe they should bring back Fletcher Jones. My mother used to go to Fletcher Jones, and Mum would say to me, get a nice pair of pants, you can live in those.
0: There you go.
2: So we think housing was good then, not so.
0: I've got a family out the back.
2: Coming up next, as it says on the rundown here, woman scratching her dry feet with a fork. That's coming up next.
0: On Gold.
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5: Traffic signals are flashing yellow in Hazelmere. Greaterston Highway bypasses Dirtley Crescent intersection. Slow down and give way to your right. A breakdown in Bentley, Albany Highway northbound at Leach Highway in the right turn lane. Freeway northbound, so Mounts Bay Road, then Stevenson Avenue to Warwick Road. Freeway southbound, Loftus Street to Millpoint Road. And again at Russell Road. 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It's Christy with the latest Perth traffic on Gold 96 FM. 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

0: Gold. Hello there. It's Jonesy and Amanda driving you home this Tuesday afternoon.
1: Now, some footage has gone viral of a woman on a cruise.
0: I like cruises.
1: I like cruises too. I've been on some great cruises. This woman, though, I mean, a cruise, a wonderful way to relax. Kick off your shoes.
0: Now, as a kid, I watched The Love Boat. It was always great.
1: Yeah, my favourite episode of The Love Boat was when the staff were convinced that Helen Reddy had become a pot plant. You could believe that on The Love Boat.
0: Hang on, is that true?
1: No, well, she didn't actually become a pot plant.
0: Why?
1: But something happened that made them think she had.
0: Jeez, Isaac must have been making them, slipped a few mickeys. Few mickeys in the drinks.
1: Yes, I think.
0: At Starfy's.
1: Maybe so. I am woman and now I'm a pot plant.
0: Amen.
1: So anyway, this footage has gone viral because this woman has kicked off her shoes, which is great. You're near a pool, you're relaxing.
0: Yeah.
1: But she hasn't kicked off her shoes near the pool. She's kicked off her shoes at the buffet.
0: Oh,
1: and wow. She's sitting with her shoes off and she's got an itchy foot. Don't rub your face, Ryan. It's an itchy foot and it says here, it appeared to have a rash.
0: Oh, come on.
1: And she takes her shoe off, scratches it with her hand, and then to the horror of the person that's filming, she takes a fork from the table and scratches her foot with the fork. These are the people in your neighbourhood. They really are. You know, recently, I'm going to sound like a tosser, but I was flying business class. I was in a business class lounge. I'd been on a holiday.
0: Which airline?

0: Pacific, which was lovely. We're in Hong Kong.
1: Not too tossery.
0: But we're in Hong Kong. It was lovely. But there's a man sitting there.
1: It's like if you say you're flying business in Malaysia, everyone goes, yeah, good on you.
0: Well, there's a man in the lounge. And, and there weren't that many seats around. So, we didn't sit in the main part because the seats that were free, one guy had his shoes and his socks off and he's got his feet up on the seat in the lounge. And at one point he had his leg up and the other one was dangling off the top of it. So he's flapping it around in midair.
1: Oh, look, I know
0: it's disgusting. Are you going to defend him?
1: I wouldn't do that myself, but I wouldn't be bent out of shape.
0: I'd bend out of shape. I became full Karen pinch face.
1: Did you?
0: I just kept glaring at him.
1: Do your pinch face.
0: I kept glaring at him, hoping he'd look up and see my cranky face. In the end, I was the only person that upset myself.
1: The way that men read signals, he probably thought, oh, I'm on here now.
0: That woman gurning at me with lust.
1: That pinched faced woman.
0: I'm half undressed already.
1: It looks like a pot plant.
0: You know, what's wrong with people?
1: What's wrong? Keep your shoes on. You're out in public.
0: Yeah, don't put your feet unless up on the seat and don't take your shoes off.
1: Unless you're Chris Hemsworth wandering around Noosa.
0: Yeah, that's different. An airline lounge, bare feet on the seats.
1: And certainly
0: not
1: at the buffet.
0: No, not with scratching your foot with a fork.
1: Would you like some
0: Parmesan? Use chopsticks, please.
1: No, thank you.
0: Oh, yuck.
1: Coming up, we've got it's Tin Hat Tuesday.
0: Tin Hat Tuesday. This day we've had some better.
1: There's been some good tin hats come across our desk.
0: I've got one about minions.
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8: The breakdown in Bentley, Albany Highway North, but at Leach Highway, that's clear. But now a breakdown in Fremantle, High Street East, but at Wilkeson Street, it's reduced to a single lane by incident response. Freeway North, outside Millpoint Road to the city, Ham Street to Hepburn Avenue and Ocean Reef Road. Freeway South and Loftus Street to Millpoint Road and Belia Drive through to Rowley Road. 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It's Christy with the latest Perth traffic on Gold 96 FM.
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10: It's 17 degrees. Hello, I'm Fee Papel. A 16-year-old boy is in custody accused of fatally stabbing his mother and injuring his sister in an early morning attack in Bentley today. The 12-year-old girl managed to flee the family home and call 000. Police arrested the boy at the Mill Street home while the young girl was found 600 metres away on Canning Highway. Detective Acting Inspector Jessica Sakuro says they believe the 35-year-old woman lived at the home with her two children.
11: This incident will have a significant impact on the family, friends and loved ones of all those involved. Our thoughts are with them all, particularly the 12-year-old girl who remains in hospital receiving treatment.
10: WA police are looking into an incident where a handcuffed teenager was pushed to the ground. Mobile phone footage showing the 17-year-old's arrest on Hay Street in the CBD last week. The boy treated for a minor head injury before being released and fined for disorderly conduct. While the WA Liberals are yet to decide on an alliance with One Nation, Pauline Hanson says she's pretty keen. The party leader saying she wants to strike a preference deal with the Liberals when it comes to the secret Harbour by-election. She's confident One Nation could win with preferences.
12: Look, it has been a safe Labor seat, my understanding, for quite some time, so I'd like to work with the Libs over here.
10: More pressure on the Prime Minister to extend the 16-cent cut to the fuel excise, with the price of petrol rising again. The discount is set to end on August 2nd, but with the fighting in the Middle East ongoing, fuel prices are on the way up. Petrol prices around the country going up 18 cents in the first 2 weeks of this month. And the baby whale that washed up on a beach in Sydney has been cleared of having the bird flu. The calf was found stranded on Friday, but has since tested negative to the virus. In sport, Eagles fans can breathe a sigh of relief with Harley Reid expected to be a starter for the Western Derby despite his ankle scare against the Lions. While coach Andrew McWalter has told Seven, Milan Murdoch could be given the job of tagging Shea Bolton or Murphy Reid.
13: Fremantle have quite a few players that we might need to pay some attention to.
10: Perth's weather. The temp dropping to 7 degrees tonight. Partly cloudy, 18 tomorrow, with the sunshine back for Thursday. Right now, it's 17 degrees in Perth, and your next chance to win cash with Lisa and Russell's Odd One Out is Monday morning from 6 on Gold 96FM.
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16: I wish you well with your show.
21: Robbie Williams, who we love, has discussed Nosegate. He was getting an interview on TV at the World Cup. Had something dropped out of his schnoz onto the top of his microphone.
22: Yeah.
21: And so he grabbed it and then discreetly put it on his forehead.
22: Did he?
21: Yeah.
22: It was a small white blob.
21: It was a white blob. Robbie, a lot of people, because Robbie has dabbled with substances.
22: But he says he's been clean for a number of years.
21: For a number of years. He had this to say.
23: I'd just like to apologise for the object that fell onto the microphone yesterday. It was deeply unprofessional. People worried about me, but it's okay because I had several more.
21: And he pokes his tongue out and he's got two mints on there. So sometimes I understand Robbie's pain. I get the sinus and all that sort of stuff. And sometimes when you've got like, you know, got like a bit of... Thanks, Barnaby. Stop him from going any further. But people that suffer the sinus knows. Because you... No, see what I did there? I'm doing your
22: work. So a mint in the mouth comes out the nose.
21: It can. It's all connected. You know that.
22: Your eustachian tubes.
21: No, that's your ears. Which actually is connected to your eyes as well. You didn't think you were going to get all this, did you?
22: Where's Barnaby when I need him?
21: Where is Barnaby? Well, we'll talk about Barnaby and the fallback of what happened.
22: The fallback, not the fallout. Well, that's what Robbie had.
21: I kind of like fallback. Anyway, we'll talk about that. That's coming up. Also, Tin Hat Tuesday, conspiracy at the ready. That's coming up on Gold.

0: Gold, Jonesy and Amanda driving you home this Tuesday afternoon. Barnaby Joyce, Sarah Ferguson interviewing about One Nation and what's going on there. Barnaby always seems to be doing a little bit of backpedaling whenever questioned.
1: Yes, and he's being questioned about whether Pauline is too extreme for him, really. And I think it's a sign that he was flustered. So he's being interviewed at his home, presumably, when this happened.
2: You're defending your leader, but are you really comfortable with where she is taking you?
3: I think... Sit down! Sorry. It's a dog.
0: It's a dog, you know.
1: People are sort of going... are taken aback by the harshness of that. It seems so aggressive.
0: He himself, but he's the man on the land.
1: How do you feel
0: city
1: about this?
0: Pomeranian balls of fluff.
1: Because this is what he has said. He said, people in the regions laugh about it. People in the inner city thinks it's a war crime. The dog loved me in the morning.
0: Yeah.
1: I think people in the country don't treat their dogs like that. I don't think they get spoken to like this.
3: Sit down!
0: Yeah, they're like farm dogs. You know, they're piggin' dogs, hunting dogs. They're sort of dogs you put in a box on the back of your Ford Ranger.
1: I know, and that's in the nice weather. But you don't have to speak harshly. If they're country dogs, you just look at them, raise an eyebrow, and they know what you mean.
0: When was the last time you went to the country property?
1: And same with you, Brendan. When's the last time you had a dog?
0: It's been some time since I've had a dog.
1: Yeah.
0: But that doesn't mean I don't like dogs.
1: You like to tell the kids from Billy Elliot to...
3: Sit down!
1: But I don't know how you are with a dog. The comments have been funny. The Batuta Advocate has said, Barnaby Joyce reveals his true calling as the bottom maths class teacher in a regional high school.
0: Yeah, exactly.
1: And other people have said, why did that tomato yell?
0: I like that one. When your mate says he's leaving the pub and he's only had one beer.
1: That's right.
0: Sit down! Sit down!
1: He's 100% guarantee there was no dog there, says somebody.
0: Yeah.
1: Interesting. He's talking to his alter ego.
0: Yeah.
1: Talking to his temper.
0: Well... it was a savage dog, though, as you know, country dog. There it is, slavering away.
3: Sit down!
1: Barking dog man comes over mid-interview.
0: He votes as well.
1: Well, coming up next, Tin Hat Tuesday.
0: Yep.
1: Get ready.
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5: Breakdown in Fremantle, High Street eastbound at Wilkinson Street. That's cleared. Freeway north, Basso Millpoint Road to the city. Hunt Street to Hepburn Avenue and at Ocean Reef Road. Freeway south and Loftus Street to Millpoint Road and Belia Drive to Rolly Road. Pretty active too in Middle Swan, Great Northern Highway northbound at Reed Highway. 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It's Christy with the latest Perth traffic on Gold 96 FM.

0: Gold. Hello there. It's Jonesy and Amanda across Australia driving you home. It is Tuesday, the 21st of July. Any other Tuesday, this would be a normal Tuesday, but not here, for Tuesday is Tin Hat Tuesday.
1: Do you believe in that the world is flat? I don't know.
2: Look, more and more, I guess it's because of my algorithm now, I'm finding more and more conspiracy theories. I'm choosing not to do the ones that are dark and manky. Some of them are just funny and ridiculous. How about this one? You know Minions?
0: Yeah, the little
2: These
0: minions.
2: Little minions that talk like this.
3: No. Kevin, Mina Dua. Spita.
2: Love the world over, the Minions.
0: Where's Barnaby when you need
4: him?
2: Well, a video posted by this person who's calling themselves Candid Truth Official is horrified at the sexual jokes and suggestive imagery slipped into the cartoons for the kids. He said this is a deliberate way by Hollywood, Disney and DreamWorks and major studios to corrupt children's minds. And I've watched a lot of the Minions films over the years. I haven't seen any of this. And so what he's highlighting way in the background, I don't know if it's an animator's joke or not, but you wouldn't notice any of this. There's two Minions having a kiss.
0: That's all right.
2: Yep. There's one Minion. Well, as he says here, these shows are literally perverted. There's one dressed up as a maid, a French maid. Mm. These are males. Look at how he is. He's looking at them and the other one's drawing in the sand flirtatiously.
0: Right.
2: As so one of them's looking at a French maid and so apparently the other one is eyeing him off. There's one here of two of them kissing. He said this is a very homosexual message. They're all males. Why is this one running naked, showing his butt with a banana in his hand? And so there's a tiny little minion, a cute little thing at the beach. All you can see is his tiny little bottom. He's holding a banana, and apparently this is the subversive way Hollywood, Disney, DreamWorks is trying to corrupt children's minds. If this person's looking that closely, I put it to you that he's the one that's going to corrupt everyone's minds.
0: Take a chill pill, bro.
2: Take a chill pill. Mm. All right, how about this one? Okay. This is about witness protection.
0: Witness protection.
2: Mike, this is a person saying, my conspiracy.

0: Conspiracy theory is there's no such thing as witness protection. When the government erases your identity, they just kill you. It's cheaper, it's easier, and when people are like, no, where can't be, where are they? They can be like, I know, right? How good are we? And he went on to say, I love the idea of someone in witness protection scrolling through Twitter, seeing this tweet and being angry because they know it's wrong, but they can't say anything.
1: That is great.
0: That is a great conspiracy theory.
1: Well.
0: They're the ones that have crossed my desk that
1: you don't even have a desk.
0: That don't take you into the absolute darkness of hell.
1: Well.
0: What have you got for us?
1: Why does your tin hat look brand new?
0: You know, it's not brand new, but all the alfoil was coming off the back.
1: Mm.
0: And we know that that means that my thoughts might be interfered with. So I've put just a fresh layer at the back.
1: Well. The least we want is you being interfered with.
0: Please.
1: In case someone's watching.
0: In case there's any minions around.
1: 13:55:22, we are in session. 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
3: Crash to look out for in Jandakot on Armidale Road eastbound at the exit to Solomon Road. The left lane's blocked. Towing services on site. People out of their cars. Traffic's busy. Freeway northbound, so Mill Point Road to the city. Hunt Street to Warwick Road and at Ocean Reef Road. Freeway south, at Loftus Street to Mill Point Road. Again, Belia Drive through to Romley Road. 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It's Christy with the latest Perth traffic on Gold 96 FM.
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0: Gold. Hello there. It's Jonesy and Amanda across Australia driving you home. It's Tin Hat Tuesday.
1: Do you believe in that the world is flat? I don't know, eh?
2: That's how we go.
0: Two of the great minds discussing whether the world is round
2: yes,
0: or flat.
2: Because why would we leave that to scientists? Why would we? That's what Tin Hat Tuesday is all
0: keep
2: about.
0: Keep it at the ABC, mate. All your facts.
2: We're happy to hear what your conspiracy theories are. No judgment, or maybe only a little bit, or maybe a lot of judgment from us, but we're happy to hear them.
0: 1355-22 is our number. Agnes has joined us.
2: Hello, Agnes.
3: Hello, how are you?
2: Very well. Have you got your tin hat on?
3: I definitely do.
2: Over to you.
3: Okay, this isn't actually mine. This is

0: my friend Glenys,
1: mm-hmm.
0: and she believes that the NRL know who they want to win certain games to make the finals. So the example that she has used is mm-hmm. the game on the weekend with the Warriors and the Dragons.
1: Yeah.
0: She believes that they wanted the Warriors to win, and you could argue with some of the calls, questionable calls against the Dragons, because the Warriors, if they finish one or two, they're going to get two home finals.
1: Mm-hmm.
0: That would be great revenue, great crowds. The second game would be the Brisbane Panthers game, where not many of the Brisbane teams, the Brisbane teams have been going well, so they want the Brisbane team in there. So, some of the, again, questionable calls that went the Brisbane way.
1: Yeah.
0: So that's Glenys's conspiracy.
1: Well, good on you, Glenys and Agnes, for delivering it, because I heard that about the State of Origin. Yeah, State of Origin.
2: Yeah.
1: If it's a dead rubber, as they say, which I hate.
2: Well, no, they're not going to be happy financially with that.
1: The Channel 9 loses millions of dollars in advertising.
2: Yeah.
1: So you'd be saying to the boys, okay, well, let's just,
2: Yeah.
1: Let's not make it our life's work to win this game.
2: I find it hard, though, that an ego-driven player would, but we've got examples of cricketers, the great Hansi Cronje, all those people who would throw games.
1: What did Hansi do again?
2: He got a bit handsy.
1: What did he do again?
2: No, he threw games. He threw results.
1: He threw the games.
2: He changed results because he was taking money.
1: Thank you, Agnes.
2: Thank you.
1: Crane is a crane. Craig.
2: If that's your real name.
1: Hello, Craig.
2: Craig, over to you. What's your conspiracy theory?
3: Yeah, g'day, guys. So in a museum in America, they've found an old photograph of a Civil War soldier, and it looks exactly like Nicolas Cage. So the ridiculous conspiracy theory that's come from it is that it's actually him, and he doesn't age. He's some sort of vampire-like creature.
1: He's a time traveller.
2: Time traveller.
1: I love it.
2: Because if you see a photo of someone who looks like someone else, your first port of call is time travel.
1: Yep.
2: Wow.
1: It's true.
2: Thank you, Craig.
1: Just on the NRL, remember Damien Cook? He plays for St. George.
2: Oh, yeah.
1: He is a time traveller. He
2: looks like he's old-fashioned.
1: He looks like he's from the 1920s.
2: So he must be a time traveller.
1: He's one of those guys, I've got to get back to my men on the front.
2: But first I have to score a try.
1: But I have to play this damn fool game that they're playing in the 20th century.
2: He has an old-fashioned mo.
1: Yeah.
2: That's all it needs to be a time traveller. What a giveaway.
1: Cameron has joined us.
2: Cameron, we're going to wrap up with you. What have you got for us?
4: Hi. Look, I'm just concerned about the latest political issues with One Nation.
2: Mm-hmm.
4: Barnaby and his dog.
2: Oh, yeah.
4: And we didn't hear the dog bark. We didn't hear anything about the dog, but was it Pauline rather than the dog?
1: What's that, Pauline?
2: Let's have a listen.
1: Right. That's the dog.
2: So let's just have a listen to Barnaby on his own, Ryan.
1: Sit down! Yeah. There's no
4: dog. Could that be a conspiracy?
1: That there was no dog there at all.
2: I read this week, and this was being fanciful, that Pauline Hanson allegedly and Gina Rinehart are lovers. That's a cold spoon for you all to be getting on with.
1: Right. Look.
2: Cameron, thank you.
1: Do you know what? Whenever Barnaby wants to focus off him, and he does get focus on him a bit, he does something crazy, whether rolling around in the gutter drunk or, telling an imaginary dog to sit down.
2: Mm. Or leaving your wife for your press secretary. All those things.
1: See, I completely forgot about
2: voting
1: that.
2: Voting no to marriage equality because marriage is important to you and you'd like a few of them.
1: Anything to say, Barnaby?
5: Sit down!
1: Fair enough. Thank you for all your calls. It'll be back next Tuesday.
2: Coming up, would you like to forward the progress of space, Brendan?
1: I would,
2: yes. Well, I'll tell you how you can.
1: I'd like to see Uranus.
2: Okay. I'll tell you how you can.
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6: 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Crash to Legianica, Armidale Road eastbound at the exit to Solomon Road. The left lane's blocked. Freeway north at busy Millpoint Road to the city. Hutton Street to Warwick Road and Ocean Reef Road. Freeway south at Loftus Street to Millpoint Road. Canning Highway to the Mount Henry Bridge and Armidale Road to Rolney Road. 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

0: Gold. Hello there. It's Jonesy and Amanda across Australia driving you home.
1: Here's something you might be interested in. If you're, when I first read this, I thought it's about sending people into space, but it's not. NASA is doing some research and is looking for four people to spend a full year in a simulated Moon and Mars habitat starting next year. You have to be between 30 and 55 years old. That rules both of us out, Brendan. But Ryan, you over 30?
2: I'm not, no.
0: You can still go on a Kentucky tour, mate.
2: No, thanks.
1: But I'll tell you what the story is here.
0: Actually, we can't go on a Kentucky tour either.
1: No, you toolie. This groundbreaking NASA Moon and Mars exploration analog mission will lock four people into two connected habitats. First, you'll simulate the long confined journey through deep space into transit habitat. Then you transition to a surface habitat mimicking planetary operations, complete with mock spacewalks, rover excursions.
0: Excursion!
1: Get a note from your mum. Resource-limited tasks, maintenance under pressure, etc., and communication with Earth. What they're doing here, and this is why it's interesting, being an astronaut isn't just about knowing how the spacecraft works, the kind of scientific experiments you want to do.
0: Yeah, I would say a large part is knowing how the spacecraft works, though.
1: Yes, but also a big part is about how humans respond to each other in those confines. They will study everything in here, from how isolation affects your physical and mental health, team dynamics in high-stakes environments, performance during Mars walks, sleep patterns, nutrition, problem-solving when you're months away from home. It's that kind of data that they really need, because the human component here is what is going to be extraordinary and can make or break a mission. Imagine if you're up there for a couple of years, you're going to Mars, and you're there with someone who goes rogue and is a maddie.
0: Why are you looking at me?
1: Nothing.
0: You say all that.
1: I don't know how much you'd make. They're saying that some people here have said it depends how much money it'd be. I'd do that to escape my family, etc.
0: But you're coming back.
1: You're coming back, but you're going away for a couple of years, and you have to sign up for that. So they're looking for volunteers.
0: I had an uncle that went away for a couple of years. Less we say, talk about it, the better.
1: But what about, that reminded me of a TV show from 2005, a British reality show called Space Cadets, and it wasn't what the participants thought it was going to be.
3: Congratulations, you've successfully taken part in a TV first, but perhaps not in the way you've been thinking. Remember when this all started and we told you you wouldn't know exactly what the show was about? Well, you are the stars of a unique TV show, but one with a difference.
1: What they thought

0: what was going to happen. Well, this is how it started. At the beginning, they conscripted some people to be on a secret TV mission. They were told they wanted people who had no knowledge of space.
1: Mm-hmm.
0: They even poo-pooed somebody who had watched Star Trek. They wanted no one who had any space nous at all. So you can imagine the contestants they got in 2005, and these were the very early days of reality television. So they told these ordinary contestants who wanted to be thrill seekers, that's what the ad said, they were selected based on their gullibility. They were told they were competing to become the very first televised space tourists, that they would go to Russia where they would train to be cosmonauts. So they loaded into an aeroplane supposedly bound for Russia. The plane just flew in circles over the UK for a few hours, landed exactly where it had taken off, but they got out and were put into a compound near Ipswich in Suffolk that they thought was Russia.
1: Mm.
0: It was a fake base. The production crew went to massive lengths to sell the illusion. They stocked the barracks with Russian-branded food, toiletry, cigarettes, etc. All of that stuff. There were costumed actors playing Russian military personnel who trained them how to be cosmonauts. After training, a couple of them were selected as finalists. They were put into a simulation cabin, and they were tricked into thinking they were being launched into low orbit for a five-day space mission. And they looked out the window and they saw vision that was projected that they thought was the Earth from space.
1: Right.
0: And then it was revealed to them, we've just been tricking. Here's some money for looking like an idiot.
1: Mm.
0: And it was interesting, the mixed fallout. Some people thought, well, aren't they idiots? Other people thought, these poor people who, because you saw them all share their fear, their experience. It's like that shark show.
1: Yep.
0: Anything where you have this shared experience of something fearful. You bond with each other. You show your vulnerability. You cry. Some of them expressed absolute joy that they were their first in their family to achieve something. I'm going into space. And then to be told it was all a trick. It was that whole show was kind of a mixed bag of how people felt when they watched it. And that was 2005. If you want to be gullible, look for Love on Maths.
1: Yeah.
0: At least you know what you're getting into, I guess.
1: Go to Love Island.
0: Go to Love Island.
1: Because you don't know what you're getting into.
0: No, but you might see Uranus.
1: There's a cream for that.
0: Mm. If you'd like details, if you'd like to be one of these people going to help train people to go to Mars, let us know. We've got all the details.
1: Okay.
0: And that bit's real.
1: That's true.
0: That's real.
1: And you're not dressed as an ape, are you?
0: No, not today.
1: Coming up, Instagram is on the way. If you'd like to play Instagram, josieandamanda.com.au on gold.
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16: Traffic signals are flashing yellow in Hammersley, Wanneroo Road and Beach Road intersection. Slow down and give way to your right. Breakdown in South Perth, Canning Highway westbound at Collins Street. Left lane blocked, traffic heavy. Had emergency bridge works underway in Careen. Mitchell Freeway northbound up to Warwick Road. The left lanes are closed by incident response and traffic is heavy on the approach back to around Stevenson Avenue. 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If there's anything else, please call our traffic hotline on line 323 9696. It's Christy with the latest Perth traffic on Gold 96 FM.
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18: It's 16 degrees. Hello, I'm Fee Papel. A 35-year-old woman has been killed and a 12-year-old girl seriously injured in an early morning knife attack in Bentley. The woman's 16-year-old son has been arrested. Detective Acting Inspector Jessica Sicuro says the homicide squad has taken over the investigation.
19: Police are investigating this as a suspected family violence homicide. As part of this process, investigators will examine all available evidence and speak with relevant witnesses.
18: One Nation's candidate for Secret Harbour has hit back at journalists over questions about his deleted social media posts, which allegedly promote speeding and drug use. Rockingham businessman Luke Herdegan says protecting his family is a priority.
20: Look, I deactivated my social media to protect my family from people like you. You can ask whatever questions you like, but that's out there in the public. And the public, at the end of the day, they get to make their decision.
18: Out-of-school care provider Camp Australia has been fined $82,000 for failing to adequately supervise a child. A 7-year-old boy with autism managed to leave Vic Park Primary School in January last year and cross Albany Highway and Shepparton Road before being spotted about a K away. ALP backbenchers are putting pressure on Anthony Albanese to extend the cut to the fuel tax. The discount expires in under 2 weeks, but the price of fuel is rising again following the renewed strikes in the Middle East. The price of crude is now $130 Aussie dollars a barrel, the highest it's been since June. Aussies planning on heading overseas are being urged to reconsider Smart Traveller upgrading its advice for several Middle Eastern countries. It's put Jordan, Oman and Saudi Arabia at a level 3, with fears conditions could change quickly with border closures and cancelled flights.
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18: In sport, Eagles star Harley Reid took to the training field today as he works on overcoming an ankle issue. The 21-year-old didn't train with the main group, but instead did some running and kicking exercises under the eye of trainers. Coach Andrew McWalter telling Seven he believes Harley will be right to play in Friday night's Western Derby.
21: Which is terrific. The physios and the medical team have done a great job looking after him, and he's done well as well. So all good news on that front.
18: Perth's weather dropping to 7 degrees tonight, partly cloudy and 18 tomorrow with the sunshine back for Thursday. Right now it's 16 degrees in Perth, and your next chance to win cash with Lisa and Russell's Odd One Out is tomorrow morning from 6 on Gold 96FM.
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26: Jonesy's always knocking Amanda.
27: It's so easy.
26: Amanda always knocking Jonesy.
27: I'm done.
28: Stick it in the guts, Barry.
1: Top of the afternoon to you.
0: I spent a week away with my sons recently. They're 25 and 23, and I thought we were through the phase of the would you rathers.
1: Oh.
0: But on long car trips, I got a few would you rathers. And I just say, I've got enough anxiety. Don't ratchet up my anxiety by trying to make me answer
1: this. I would rather doing would you rather with Liam over Jack.
0: Oh, well, his ones are terrible. Listen to this one. Would you rather wash a homeless man or have a homeless man wash you?
1: Ooh.
0: What would you pick?
1: I'd rather have the homeless man wash me.
0: Would you?
1: Yeah. Okay. What's that? It's not weird, is it?
0: Would you, this is a stupid one, this is so Jack. Would you rather change genders every time you sneeze or not be able to tell the difference between a baby and a muffin?
1: Oh.
0: That old chestnut, haven't you given that
1: I'm
0: a lot of thought?
1: I'm not even answering that.
0: How about this one? This is from Meg in our team.
1: Yeah.
0: Would you rather send nudes to your parents or your boss?
1: Oh, I've done both, so. And the outcome?
0: The outcome was only one of them sued you.
1: Got me a promotion though. Yeah.
0: No, you're not answering?
1: Okay,
0: how about this one? This will be my last one. Okay. Would you rather drink a glass full of your own pee or a quick shot of someone else's?
1: Ooh. What sort of glass? Like a standard glass or a pint
0: so
1: glass?
0: So the quantity is mattering to you?
1: Yeah, because it's a lot.
0: A number of gulps versus one. Number of gulps of your own versus one of someone else's.
1: Excuse me, Bear Grylls is on the line. Well,
0: I'll take all offers.
1: I'll take a stein.
0: There is, however, a board outside. There's an organized. There's a department within our building here.
1: Yep.
0: They're fabulous people. Their title is Client Experience.
1: Experience.
0: I think that thing means they push people out of aeroplanes. You'll enjoy it.
1: Send nudes.
0: I don't know what it means.
1: Client Experience.
0: But they have got a board with a conundrum or a would you rather written on it.
1: Okay, yeah.
0: That I would like to ask you guys what you think.
1: Great. I look forward to that. Instagram makes its return as well. You can always join us, jonesyandamanda.com.au, or call us on 1355 22 when we ask you on Gold.

0: Gold. Hello there. It's Jonesy and Amanda driving you home this Tuesday afternoon.
1: So we were just talking about would you rather. And when I've been travelling recently with my two sons who are in their 20s.
0: Yeah.
1: Oh, the exhaustion of the would you rathers. What about this one?
0: Well, would I rather? I'd rather Liam ask me would you rather stuff than Jack.
1: No, he's just as deadly. What about this one? If you had to live in a cage for the rest of your life, would you rather vertical bars or horizontal bars?
0: I think horizontal. I like it because then you can climb up.
1: Because they're slimming. No, the vertical ones are slimming.
0: Yeah, that prisoner's fat. Don't give him any more food. Enough gruel for you, mate.
1: But our client experience team.
0: Yes.
1: And what lovely is that? People, is that but just, I've got no idea what they do. They just take you to lunch and flatter you.
0: Is that sales? That's a sales. That's radio sales.
1: Excuse me. It's client experience, Brendan. Mm. But they have a board out the front of their department. And they've
0: it's
1: been
0: a
1: asking.
0: Whiteboard.
1: A whiteboard. They've been asking this question and people had to answer which side they'd go on. Would you rather always have crumbs in your bed, yuck, or always have wet sleeves?
0: Wet sleeves.
1: So every day you'd have wet sleeves, how would that feel, versus every night crumbs in the bed? What would you choose?
0: I could live with wet sleeves.
1: Could you?
0: Yeah, because you could. They'd eventually dry.
1: No. It's always. The word is always. Let me explain the word always.
0: Yeah, I know. You could roll them up.
1: No, well.
0: Crumbs in the bed.
1: I think you'd get used to crumbs in the bed.
0: No, you wouldn't.
1: I think you would.
0: No, you're wrong.
1: Well, let's put it to the whip poll.
0: A whip poll?
1: Would you rather always, this is the big stuff we're
0: What's
1: discussing
0: going
1: here.
0: On?
1: Would you rather always have crumbs in your bed or always have wet sleeves?
0: The whip poll is a snapshot of what the community thinks on any given subject.
1: Well, this given subject is here right now.
0: So you've put would you rather into the whip poll. Why don't we just put that into the pub test and it'll be like a giant radio ship in a bottle.
1: Well, whatever you're talking about, sure.
0: I don't know. We'll call it the whip poll for
1: this. Let's do the whip poll. We just want one or the other.
0: Yep.
1: Always crumbs in the bed or always wet sleeves. Which would you rather?
0: 13:55:22. What about green sleeves? Because I could do with some ice cream. That's coming up on Gold.
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3: There's a crash in Kewdale, Tonkin Highway, northbound after Kewdale Road. It's reduced to a single lane, traffic heavy there. Traffic signals flashing yellow in Hammersley, Wanneroo Road, Beach Road intersection. So the breakdown in South Perth, Canning Highway, westbound at Collins Street, the left lane's blocked. And emergency bridge works in Kareen, Mitchell Freeway, northbound after Warwick Road. The left lanes are closed, traffic heavy on approach. When sickness strikes, your pay doesn't have to stop. 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It's Christy with the latest Perth traffic on Gold 96 FM.

0: Cold, it's Jonesy and Amanda driving you home. A snapshot of what the community thinks on any given subject. It's not the pub test. The pub test is a snapshot of what the community thinks, but that's at the Jonesy and Amanda Arms for the pub test.
1: Yes.
0: It's Tuesday.
1: The pub test is more of an opinion. The whippologist, yep. What do you think?
0: And today you've opened up the whole would you rather.
1: Well, this is one that our client experience team has been discussing.
0: Which used to be called radio sales.
1: Would you rather always have crumbs in your bed or always have wet sleeves?
0: Wet sleeves, not green sleeves, just in case people don't know that. Jim, why, right? You're young?
2: Yeah, that's the ice cream truck sound.
1: Yeah.
0: There it is. Does your mum still let you get an ice cream from the ice cream truck, mate?
2: I like the Bubble-O Bill.
0: Yeah. Anyway, today we're discussing.
1: We are discussing.
0: Whip poll-wise.
1: Whip poll, would you rather always have crumbs in your bed or always have wet sleeves?
0: Jessica.
1: Over to you, Jessica.
0: 13:55:22, how are you?
3: I'm very well, thank you. Wet sleeves forever.
1: Wet sleeves, okay, yep. Great. Thank
0: Cassidy
1: you.
0: Is right. with us.
1: Cassidy, wet sleeves or crumbs in the bed?
4: 100% wet sleeves.
1: Really?
4: I need to sleep.
0: Okay.
1: All right.
4: Yeah.
0: Ishmael has joined us.
1: Ishmael, hello. Crumbs in the bed or wet sleeves?
5: Yeah, crumbs in the bed for me, personally. Okay. I feel like it's just at night when you're in bed, but wet sleeves are with you all day.
1: Yeah, so I tend to agree. I think you get used to the crumbs.
0: What about when you're pursuing a large whale?
1: Are you making fun of his name?
0: No, it's Moby Dick.
5: No.
0: It's a classic.
5: I didn't think about that, but
1: no.
5: Wet sleeves wouldn't be a problem then, would it?
0: No, it wouldn't, because you're a man of the sea. Thank you, Ishmael.
5: Still crumbs in the bed, though. Crumbs in the bed.
1: Thank you.
0: Yeah, tell that to Skipper. Jack has joined us.
1: Hello, Jack. Would you prefer crumbs in the bed or wet sleeves?
6: I would have to go with crumbs in the bed every single time. I cannot stand wet sleeves. You know when you're taking your makeup off at night and you, Jonesy, I'm sure you could agree
0: sure.
6: taking your makeup off at night and getting in your pajamas. Blah. The crumbs in the bed, great solution. What happens when you get the midnight munchies? Just reach down, grab a couple of crumbs.
1: That's not a bad idea.
0: Yeah, but those crumbs.
1: I'd pretend I was in sand, somewhere exotic, or that I'd just eaten toast and how delicious it was.
0: You don't want sand
1: in
0: your bed.
1: No, wet sleeves, terrible.
0: Thank you, Jack.
1: And we've got Sasha to round this off. Sasha, would you rather always have crumbs in your bed or always...

0: always have wet sleeves.
1: I am all for crumbs in the bed, guys. Think about it. Your pet's in the bed with you. They could eat and, like, keep them cozy. And also for myself, I agree with the person before. Crumbs in the bed, snack at midnight when you got the munchies. And who wants to be cold and wet? That's not my vibe.
0: All right.
2: Thank you, Sasha. A little slovenly for mine.
0: What?
2: Having crumbs in the bed. What do you mean, what?
0: Well, wet sleeves, though, that's highly irritating. You'd feel constantly like, ugh.
2: Is the sleeve, is it just the bottom part of your sleeve or the whole sleeve?
0: The bottom part, the around the wrist.
2: What if I wear a tank top?
0: What if I never speak to you about this ever again?
2: Sun's out, guns out.
0: Well, I didn't think of those possibilities. Excuse me.
2: Thank you for all your calls. Instagram is here. Would you like to win some cash?
0: Give us a call.
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4: So the crash in Kewdale Tonkin Highway north and up to Kewdale Road is reduced to a single lane. Traffic is heavy there. Traffic signals flashing yellow in Hammersley Wanneroo Road and Beach Road intersection. Emergency bridge works too in Kareen Mitchell Freeway north and up to Warwick Road. The left lanes are closed by incident response. Traffic heavy back to around Hutton Street. 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It's Christy with the latest Perth traffic on Gold 96FM.
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0: Weather with us. We have 10 questions, 60 seconds on the clock. You can pass if you don't know an answer. We'll come back to that question if time permits. You get all the questions right. Happy days for you. $1,000.
5: You can make it $2,000, but it is double or nothing by answering a bonus question.
0: Rebecca is in Albany. Hello, Rebecca.
6: Hey, how are you?
0: We are great.
5: Money hasn't gone off for a while. Would you like to receive money?
6: Yes, of course I would.
5: Yeah. Sadly, that's not question number one.
0: If only it was, Rebecca. The question is, would you like to receive money? And Rebecca goes, yes. And we said, there you go.
5: Oh, what a shame the answer was no. Now, Rebecca, we've got 10 questions. We've got 60 seconds. If you're not sure, say pass, because it might buy you some time to come back, okay?
6: Okay, cool. Yep.
5: Good luck, Rebecca, because here we go. Question number one. What is the opposite of right?

0: Question two. What number is between 4 and 6?
1: 7. Oh, so 5.
0: Oh, no. We have to accept your first one.
1: Oh, my God.
0: Oh, plops. And annoyingly, you knew it. You just had a radio brain fart.
1: I know. It was so tough.
0: Oh, Rebecca, thank you.
2: Rebecca, what would you rather, crumbs in the bed or wet sleeves forever?
1: Give me crumbs in the bed.
2: There you go.
0: I agree.
2: Thank you, Rebecca.
0: Thank you, Rebecca. Thank you for playing.
2: That's just...
0: I know. What a plops way for that to go.
2: It just happens.
0: I know.
2: JonesyDemanda.com.au if you'd like to register. 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
4: A crashing Welshpool Road Highway southbound before Welshpool Road East. The right lane's blocked, traffic heavy. Crashing Kewdale Tonkin Highway northbound after Kewdale Road reduced to a single lane. Traffic signals flashing yellow in Hammersley, Wanneroo Road and Beach Road intersection. An emergency bridge works in Kareem Mitchell Freeway northbound after Warwick Road. The left lanes are closed. Traffic heavy back to around Hutton Street. Join Nine News Perth's Monica Koss at 4 and Michael Thompson at 6. 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If you said anything else, please call our traffic hotline on 9323 9696. It's Christy with the latest Perth traffic on Gold 96FM.
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5: Hi, I'm Rana Hussein. Aussie Olympic canoeist Jess Fox has struck gold on the opening day of the Slalom World Championships in Oklahoma. She's taken out the women's kayak cross individual time trial. Female tennis players will now be forced to undergo mandatory genetic testing. The Women's Tennis Association has announced it will include a one-off biological sex screening. And to the NRLW, night skipper Yasmin Meeks is out for the season after rupturing her ACL during the club's win over the Dragons.
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0: Gold, it's Jonesy and Amanda driving you home. I've just been looking at Jen Y. Ray. He's been basking in the success of Kingdom of Fools. This is the play that he wrote, he produced, he stars in, he directs.
1: Yeah, yeah, it's, and it's on our second week is coming up. So, yeah. It's,
0: how are you feeling? You seem to, you know, there's something different about you. It's like you've achieved something.
1: Yeah, I feel quite proud and very happy that you both came to see the show. It was really nice.
0: I didn't see the original incarnation. Apparently, it's been tweaked.
1: Yeah, it's a lot shorter. So this one's 90 minutes.
0: 90 minutes. And how long was it before?
1: Oh, I think it was like 2.5 hours. Oh, it was a real...
2: You wouldn't have stood it, Brendan. It strained my bladder to its...
0: 2.5.
2: Limits.
1: Yeah. It was... But it was good, but it's a lot tighter now and I think it's better for
0: it. Sure, because it's a...
2: It's a medieval romp.
0: A medieval... Yeah, it's like...

0: dirty dicks, but
1: no,
0: without wine, women, and song.
1: No, and that's what I've been very proud of you, Ryan. You haven't veered towards the dirty dicks
0: joke. Did you think would have been a cue to serve up, you know, meat and chicken?
1: And bosom.
0: And bosom. And take it some beer.
2: No, I don't want to do that.
0: Okay, no,
1: it stays within the bounds of being a Blackadder-ish play. It's not a bawdy ballad, Brendan.
0: That confident I am in Ryan's skills in this play. Actually, have you had any critics? Any?
2: I've invited some reviewers to come and see the show.
1: You invited them?
0: Yeah. What did you do that for?
2: What do you mean?
1: Really?
2: Yeah.
1: Why would you do that?
2: Well, why are you so shocked?
1: Well,
2: concerned?
1: Well, not concerned.
2: Right.
1: Why would you ask anyone for feedback?
2: Well, it's cool. I genuinely believe in the show. So I'm happy for people to come and see it and let me know if they like it. We have had one really good review so far.
0: Really?
2: Yeah, we had a

0: Have you won?
1: Not at all.
2: No,
1: okay,
2: okay. No. No. Well, I enjoyed the show.
0: Good. Yeah.
2: I like the medieval farce is back.
0: Yeah. You want me to quote you?
2: Yeah. Medieval farce on the billboards at the front.
0: Yeah.
2: Medieval farce is back.
3: But that's not saying it's good.
2: Brendan
3: you need
2: Jones
3: to say it's
2: Jones,
3: good. You,
2: three
3: you
2: stars.
3: You yeah. can't just say a farce is back because you have to say it works. It's good.
2: Yeah. Okay. What about Wine, Women, and Song?
0: Needs more bosom.
4: Righto, you two. That's enough.
3: Just in time.
2: Well, Ryan, you are an achiever, and we like achievers on this show.
3: We will be back to you
2: tomorrow.
3: Amanda
2: thought I said I was saying shivers.
3: No, I knew what you said.
2: A glass of shivers would be nice.
3: You're on a roll.
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4: So the crash in Welshpool Road, Highway southbound before Welshpool Road East, the right lane's blocked, traffic is heavy. A crash in Kewdale, Tonkin Highway northbound after Kewdale Road, it's reduced to a single lane, traffic busy there as well. Traffic signals flashing yellow in Hammersley, Wanneroo Road and Beach Road intersection. At emergency bridge works in Karee, Mitchell Freeway northbound after Warwick Road, the left lanes are closed by incident response and it's heavy back to around Hutton Street. Want up to 14 weeks free? 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It's Christy with the latest Perth traffic on Gold 96 FM.
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2: It's 15 degrees. Hello, I'm Fee Papel. A 16-year-old boy is in custody accused of fatally stabbing his mother and injuring his sister in an early morning attack in Bentley today. The 12-year-old girl managed to flee the family home and call 000. Police arrested the boy at the Mill Street home while the young girl was found 600 metres away on Canning Highway. Detective Acting Inspector Jessica Sakuro says they believe the 35-year-old woman lived at the home with her two children.
3: This incident will have a significant impact on the family, friends and loved ones of all those involved. Our thoughts are with them all, particularly the 12-year-old girl who remains in hospital receiving treatment.
2: Camp Australia has been fined more than $80,000 after a child managed to get out of an after-school care facility. The 7-year-old boy with autism was found alone about 1K away from the Vic Park Primary School in January last year. The Department of Communities finding the provider had failed to adequately supervise the child. While the WA Liberals are yet to decide on an alliance with One Nation, Pauline Hanson win with preferences.
4: Look, it has been a safe Labor seat, my understanding, for quite some time, so I'd like to work with the Libs over here.
2: More pressure on the Prime Minister to extend the 16-cent cut to the fuel excise, with the price of petrol rising again. The discount is set to end on August 2nd, but with the fighting in the Middle East ongoing, fuel prices are on the way up. Petrol prices around the country going up 18 cents in the first 2 weeks of this month. A new research has found electric vehicles create more toxic dust from their tyres than their petrol counterparts due to their increased weight. A team of Queensland researchers say the pollutants include a chemical linked to a mass salmon mortality event in the US.
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2: In sport, West Coast has signed Bailey Williams to a long-term contract with the club. The ruck knocking back interest from Victoria to sign a six-year extension, keeping him with the Eagles until the end of 2032. He says he's honoured to sign and excited to stick around. Perth's weather dropping to 7 degrees tonight, partly cloudy and 18 tomorrow, with the sunshine back for Thursday. Right now it's 15 degrees in Perth, and your next chance to win cash with Lisa and Russell's Odd One Out is tomorrow morning from 6 on Gold 96 FM.
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8: 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We need their bin.

0: Christian O'Connell Show. All right, the Ben Infantry Army needs your Bens to help promote the word of the bright side of the dial. We just need your Ben. We'll send you a Ben sticker. This is the big marketing this show is getting at the moment. Forget about the billboards. Every single radio show is spending on the billboards in Sydney and Melbourne. We just need your Ben. It becomes a bin board to promote the bright side of the dial. Now, yesterday, the team were getting very excited because they reckon that there's a lot of... If you live around the corner or you have a famous person, and I mean, fame these days is a greasy old sliding scale, isn't it? It's never been looser, the definition of fame. But if you do live near someone who is famous, you will know about that. Everyone in the suburb knows. That means it's a significant bin. Bins of the famous is what we must concern ourselves with right now. Patch, you have a bin of famous people around your way.
1: Doesn't get much more famous than mine. This man was a child star who Elvis asked to meet and toured with Liberace back in the day. And I'm talking about Jamie Redfern, former member of Young Talent Time.
0: Elvis, he's got an Elvis connection.
1: Yeah.
0: I didn't know that.
1: He was huge in the 70s. Elvis actually asked to meet him when he came through Vegas. He was so famous, Jamie, and lives around the corner from me. I often see him at Woolies.
0: Do you?
1: Yes.
0: I love that passage. Have you ever said hello?
1: No, I haven't. I'm too
0: He must know he lives
1: shy.
0: Around the corner from newsreader Petrina Jones.
1: I don't think he'd even know who on earth
0: I was. Oh, you're playing
2: now. Come on now.
0: Come on now. Don't be a coy kitten. It's not becoming of you.
1: The girls at the Woolies Deli know who I am, but that's about it, I think. But yeah, Jamie, you see him out the front mowing his lawns. He was massive in the
0: How do you feel about knocking on his door this week and asking would he put a bin sticker on?
1: Yeah, not good.
0: Why?
1: Yeah, not good.
0: I thought you care for the show.
1: I might when I'm walking the dog, maybe like... put it on myself, but I wouldn't actually knock on his
0: door. That's even worse. That's actually trespassing.
1: No.
0: That's far worse. Plus,
1: that's
0: you can't
1: land.
0: Get those stickers off.
1: That's
0: you cannot
1: street.
0: Get the stickers off. I get in trouble because we obviously put them on my own bins, but we moved house.
1: Oh,
0: and the new people,
1: yeah.
0: They didn't want that sticker on there.
2: They want no connection whatsoever to that.
0: You can't get them off. They're on there for life.
2: It comes with the house.
0: Even if you stop listening to the show.
1: It's a life sentence.
0: Do you live near someone famous? Have you got fame in your suburb? Now, Melissa, who do you live near?
3: Jim's from Jim Mowing.
0: Wow. We've just landed the great white.
2: Can I just say, I didn't know he was a real person.
0: Yes.
2: I thought it might have been like a Ronald McDonald situation.
0: No. He's real.
2: There's an actual gym.
0: Yes.
1: And that's
2: so busy. He's got mowing.
0: Constantly mowing.

0: state.
1: Yeah.
2: Wow, that is
1: not just that, he's washing all those dogs as well.
2: He's got a lot of side hustles.
1: There's no downtime. He's the hardest working man in the world.
2: There's a real gym. Yes. Well, that's blown my mind.
1: Is it Jim?
3: A real gym.
1: Don't try and lose surname. Anyway, Melissa, that's a great one. Stay there. We will send you some stickers.
3: Thank you.
1: Thank you very much for calling. Let's go to Ash now. Welcome to the show. Thanks for giving us a go. Now, who lives near you that's famous, Ash?
4: I live to four-time premiership NRL winning coach Ivan Cleary. He actually lives in my street.
1: Wow, that's a bit closer than round a corner. This is big time. He's a very successful coach. Do you know him? Have you ever said hello?
4: No, I don't know him. Occasionally I see him walking around the Nepean River. Bray Rose says he's a pretty busy man coaching his NRL team there. But, yeah, no, I rarely see him, so.
1: Can I make a suggestion on behalf of the show as an icebreaker? You knock on this guy's door and you say, listen, you're a busy guy. You haven't got time to put your bins out. Do you mind? I'm happy to put your bins out on the correct day. All I need is just a side of this bin where I can advertise a show that you might like, actually. He's in his mid-50s. We played the kind of music that 50-year-old men like.
4: He's the same. Well, he'd be a bit younger than me, but yeah, I reckon he probably listens to your show anyway, mate. He doesn't need any convincing.
1: Okay. All right. Well, listen. If we send you some, I'll send you some stickers to your bin to begin with, anyway, Ash. Yes.
4: And I'll try and get a photo of him putting stickers on his bin.
1: Please do. That's great. Thank you very much, Ash. Take care.
4: Thank you.
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7: The earlier crash through Kewdale has cleared on Tonkin Highway northbound after Kewdale Road. Traffic remains a little heavy on the approach through Hammersley. The traffic lights have been restored at Wanneroo and Beach Road intersection. Still a crash through Welshpool Road Highway southbound before Welshpool Road East, blocking the right lane. And in Kareen, bridge work's underway Mitchell Freeway northbound after Warwick Road. When sickness strikes, your pay doesn't have to stop. 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

0: Teenage young adult. This is a brilliant one. Constantly wondering about how much milk there is in the fridge.
1: Yes.
0: My wife and I. That's sexting for us. Chris, how much milk have we got in the fridge? Do I need to buy a leech on the way home? Chris, can you get some milk on the way home? You would think we just live on milk, nothing else. Brad, the joy of using a slow cooker.
2: I feel
0: so bad. I still use, you know, the air fryer. Everyone was all involved in air fryers. I still have the air fryer, but I feel so bad now because I've returned to my true original love, the slow cooker.
3: Slow cooker.
0: Oh, God, wondering that's a good thing. Yeah. I just got bedazzled by something else. Erin got gifted a mop for my birthday and was happy about that. All right, signs you're an adult. You have very strong opinions on mattress and pillow firmness.
3: Oh, 100%.
0: Yes. I checked into the Airbnb Sunday. The first thing I did is sit on that bed. Oh, no. It's a soggy one.
3: Oh, no.
0: This is, I'll be paying a price for this. I've already booked in to see my chiropractor.
2: Oh,
3: the
2: no.
3: older you get, the firmer the mattress
0: it's gotta
3: has to
0: rock,
3: be.
0: It's got to be rock hard.
3: Yes.
0: Soon
3: marble.
0: I'll just be sleeping on the floor within years.
3: Caitlin and I, so we're staying in a hotel. We made a special trip downstairs to the lobby to see if we could get a thinner pillow because we were worried our necks would be at too sharp of an angle for our sleep. And so we did. They gave us thinner pillows.
0: I didn't know it was an option.
3: Yeah, there's
0: you can ask for thinner pillows.
3: At certain hotels, there is a pillow menu. Oh,
0: well, I think I'm very close to taking my beloved Spinalese pillow when I leave home now. I miss it.
2: Yeah.
0: And also, there's nothing worse than a pillow that's barely a pillow.
3: Yes,
0: you know, it's all just lost its pillowness.
3: As soon as you put your head on it, it just...
0: it's like marshmallow.
3: Yeah.
0: just... Patsy, what's it for you? Sign you're an adult.
2: Does this make me old and an adult that I still use Iron Aid in which to, you know, like Fabulon and the like to iron
0: no,
2: shirts?
0: No. I still use that as well, Patsy.
2: Well,
0: yeah.
2: I'm not sure.
0: Spray starch. No, I use it for whenever I'm ironing a shirt.
2: Yeah, right.
0: It's got a reassuring like a smell to it.
2: Yeah, it's
0: really
2: got a lovely
0: like.
2: Scent. Yes. I've got my 15-year-old.
0: I always smell
2: today.
0: Like it. It smells like, I imagine I'm running a dry cleaner's.
2: Yes.
0: It does, well, it has that smell. No, I'm the same. I still use that.
2: I'm not sure if people are because I had to go to 3 supermarkets yesterday to find the stuff.
0: Oh, do you think people aren't using it anymore?
2: I don't think people
0: You're
2: are
0: right.
2: using it.
0: The young generation these
2: yes.
0: days, they don't mind it. They don't want a starchy, well-pressed iron shirt.
2: Flat-out ironing.
3: I've never heard of it. As someone from a younger generation, I've never heard of Iron Aid.
0: But would you iron a shirt?
3: Yes.
0: You
3: yes.
0: would?
3: Yeah,
0: what would you use?
3: Just the iron.
2: Oh, no. You need a bit of starch.
3: No, and the iron's got the little squirter.
0: No. That's simply water. No.
3: Well, you need
0: spray
3: water.
0: Starch. Get a nice starchy collar, young man.
3: No, wouldn't it make it too crusty?
0: No, I want it crisp. I want it crisp.
3: Like fudge.
0: I want it like I'm in Wolf of Wall Street. Matthew McConaughey, yes. I want it crisp. I reckon that they're phasing it out because people aren't using it enough anymore.
2: No, well, they're obviously not because
0: you know, I blame AI.
2: It's hard to get.
0: They're too busy on that AI to iron a shirt.
3: Hey, while we're on iron chat, I've actually bought a brand new type of iron I never knew
0: existed.
3: You
0: got steam iron?
3: No, I have a wireless iron, cordless iron.
0: What do you mean?
2: Oh, I've seen those.
0: What do you mean? It won't have so much power.
3: And it is actually pretty powerful.
0: No. You've got no spray starch and you've got no power. No.
3: It means
0: you know what you are, Rio? You're a cordless iron.
3: Well, it means the cord doesn't get tangled up in the shirt while you're twisting it around.
0: Yeah, but
3: you're so free.
0: I like the fact that the iron is a really unfriendly experience. It's actually a pain in the backside. You've got to get that old ironing board out and that flimsy legs and jack it up and hook it in.
3: As soon as you get it right, then the cord gets caught
0: yes,
3: on
0: it does.
3: The shirt. And
0: that
3: it
0: thick old cord as well. Like a big old brown snake you got to wrestle with. I like all that. It's all part of it.
3: No, you try the cordless iron.
0: No,
3: I love
0: it. Have
3: it's
0: not enough power.
2: Get
0: no,
2: as
0: not
2: hot.
0: Enough power.
3: It gets hot.
0: It won't get hot.
3: Hot.
0: No, it'll be lukewarm.
3: Hot.
0: Your generation can't handle the heat.
3: This is a lukewarm one.
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6: Through Welshpool, there's still a crash blocking the right lane on Roe Highway southbound before Welshpool Road East. Emergency services and tollies are on site. Traffic's very heavy. Proceed with caution. Also, emergency bridge works underway in Kareen on Mitchell Freeway northbound before Warwick Road. Incident response have shut the left lanes. Traffic is still busy on the approach for the time being. 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It's Dylan with the latest.

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0: Christian O'Connell's show. And now I've got an amazing news story about a very brave pet dog. In this country, you love your pets. And I read the story yesterday. It really cheered me up. It's nice to see good news stories in the world. And it was about a husky dog in America that was a family dog, and it protected over the weekend a six-year-old boy from a raging bear.
1: Wow.
0: Got in the way of it.
1: Wow, that is incredible.
0: Ran. A husky is a big dog, but it's not as big and ferocious as a bear. Mm-hmm. A rampaging, raging bear.
1: Incredible.
0: It's now getting honours.

0: state honours in Connecticut for Bella, this beautiful looking husky. I love that some state senator is hosting an awards, dude, this Friday to give it state honours for Bella the husky mix.
1: It gets knighted with a sword or something.
0: Yes. I don't know, does he get the freedom of the city? So I think in Australia, people must have stories, right, of brave dogs. I doubt they're going to be cats. That you don't get often get a news story about a cat saving its owner's life, or you know, calling 000 when it had a heart attack. Dogs, you do, don't they? They train them, don't they, to smell heart attacks, yes, or when people are having seizures and stuff like that. The cat could be trained like that, but it wouldn't be bothered to help you.
1: Do you think your cat Fat Larry would save you in an emergency?
0: No. I think he hopes any day now I'm dropping down. And if it does, he will start to eat me immediately. Even if I just tripped and fallen. Larry, this is not death. I'm not there, man.
1: Just twisted an ankle.
0: I'm not near the end yet, Larry. Wait your turn. I call those other vultures, a.k.a. my children. I think that actually there should be Australian of the Year awards for brave pets.
1: I love this.
0: I'm going to call this, and I want to be the show that really does recognise the brave pets of Australia. Australian of the Year.
1: Oh, yes. Thank you. Very good.
0: All right, so lines are open right now for the first ever, really kind of contenders. I need to hear about brave pet stories. Who we got here? We have Annie. Welcome to the show, Annie. So what is this, a cat, dog, parrot, cockatiel?
2: A cat.
0: You've got a brave cat story.
2: This was a number of years ago. And I was working in hotels and pubs at the time, and, you know, so late night, that sort of thing. I got home to my apartment, and it was during winter, and I popped on a couple of logs on the open fireplace that I had there. Anyway, you know, being tired, I went to bed, shut the door, that was the end of it, you know. I was awoken by sort of this banging at my door, my bedroom door, about, could have been like 2 or 3 in the morning by then. And I sort of got up blindly, and then I sort of opened the bedroom door, and I was hit by like a wall of smoke.
0: Oh, my God.
2: And I was like, and my cat was meowing and banging at my bedroom door.
0: What a feeding.
2: And he kept lying down, because that's where the air was.
0: That's right, because I remember years ago, there used to be TV adverts telling you to get down and try and crawl. That's when they and crawl out to get to safety.
2: It's a really weird thing when you're in that situation, because
0: I can only imagine,
2: you get totally disoriented. You don't know really,
0: terrifying.
2: You know your partner. But it was. And he basically led me to the front door.
1: Wow.
0: Oh, my God. I take back everything I said about gutless cats. Annie, thank you very much, Sharon. Let's go to Victoria now.
3: Hi, guys. How are you?
0: We're good, Victoria. Welcome to the show. So you got a story about a brave pet.
3: I'm just going to cut to the chase. I've got a heroic Staffy from about 15 years ago that tackled a tiger snake that was coming into the kids' playroom and saved 3 kids.
0: Wow, what was the name of this awesome Staffy?
3: Zena, the warrior princess.
0: Of course. I love it.
1: Right.
0: Not on Zena's watch.
3: No, and she went worldwide. She was actually in New Zealand newspapers.
0: Oh, nothing
3: she
0: bigger.
3: Was
0: you've made the Wellington Times. You've made it in showbiz.
3: It went everywhere. So just YouTube Zena the Warrior Princess Tiger Snake.
0: I've got to ask, who was filming it?
3: Oh, no, the Addie came the next day and pulled the dead tiger snake out and started filming it and showing the dog walking around in it.
0: Oh, wow.
1: That's recreations
3: that they make you do. Yes. It was a recreation, correct.
0: We're going to have to dig this out and put it on our socials. Hey, Victoria, thank you very much for sharing your story.
3: Thanks, guys. Bye.
0: Thank you very much.
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6: Through Welshpool, the earlier crash has cleared. Road Highway southbound before Welshpool Road East. Traffic is flowing nicely there. But through Kareen, keep in mind some emergency bridge works. Mitchell Freeway northbound before Warwick Road. The left lane's been shut by incident response and traffic is pretty heavy on the approach. The freeway northbound is busy as a result there. Warwick Road back to Hutton Street. Graham Farmer Freeway, Northbridge Tunnel, Tonkin and Roe Highways are looking clear. 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It's Dylan with the latest Perth traffic on Gold. 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

0: Christian O'Connell Show. Today's Time Waster, we're looking for your mammal bands. All right, mammal bands. What about Mick Fleetwood? Yeah, Fleetwood Macaque.
1: Silver Plus.
0: Wahamster. Wahamster.
1: Gold.
0: Little George Michael.
1: And that little wheel.
0: He's happy on there. That tiny little water bottle. Lynx Biscuit.
1: Oh, that's gold.
0: Bon Jovi.
1: Oh, little Joey in the back. Yes. The gold.
0: All right, what have you got, Rayo? Your mammal bands.
1: Justin Bieber.
0: Why is that a funny word? No. Anyway, Silver.
1: Sophie Chipmunk.
0: Gold for the reference to Sophie Monk. When's she starting on Kiss Breakfast, by the way? Can we place a bet? One of those shows, she's landing one of those. I want to put money down now.
1: All roads lead to Monk.
0: Absolutely.
1: Manatina Turner.
0: Hmm? Very good. That's gold.
1: And Bob Armadillon.
0: Also gold. Rio, you ready to mark?
1: I'm ready.
0: Salt and Pepper Pig.
1: Gold.
0: Mariah Carey.
1: Gold.
0: Well done, Darren. Nine Inch Quails.
1: Silver.
0: Alama Morissette.
1: Gold as well.
0: These are very good. Well done, Timmy. Bearer Smith.
1: Silver.
0: Seal Diamond.
1: Silver Plus.
0: That's a Pussycat Dolls.
1: Very good, gold.
0: Well done, John. Manatee at Work.
1: Silver.

0: Dua Lima. That's very good, Frederick. Banana Llama.
1: Gold.
0: Well done, Kerry. Barry Gibbons.
1: Gold.
0: Just one extra letter turns into comedy. Barry Gibbons. Who knew? It was right there. Mark Lantry, very good. Well done. Bob Marley and the Wales.
1: Silver.
0: Kangaroo. Kind of catch a goo goo.
1: Oh.
0: Yeah, okay. 80s.
1: Yeah, silver.
0: Aardvarky, Vark and the Funky Bunch.
1: It's a great effort. Silver plus.
0: Well done, Elliot. David Lee Sloth.
1: Silver.
0: Fur Fighters.
1: Silver plus.
0: Boy and Polar Bear.
1: Silver.
0: Culture Cubs.
1: Yeah, silver plus.
0: Baboon Five.
1: Gold.
0: Chumba Wombat.
1: Gold.
0: Chumba Wombat is great. Because you're not Pat Benatar. Pat Bengal Tiger. That is gold plus.
1: I guess it's a gold plus.
0: Jess gave us Chumba Wombat and Pat Bendel Tiger.
1: Wow.
0: Great work there. Nickel Humpleback.
1: Nickel Humpleback?
0: Yes.
1: Silver.
0: Violent Felines.
1: Silver plus.
0: The Jay Giles Bandicoot.
1: Gold.
0: All right, who is best in show?
1: I loved Mariah Carey.
0: Mariah Carey, that is, of course, today's winner, ain't you? That's the Christian O'Connell Show for today. We are back tomorrow. 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

0: good afternoon, everyone. It is Will and Woody. I hope you're having a wonderful drive home, Woodrow. I'm very excited to say that, Oh, yeah, sure. We can do the DJ Will stuff first if you'd like.
1: Thank you. Of course. Thank you. Of course, it's top of the agenda. The national DJ tour of DJ Will kicks off not next week, but the following week. So you guys are going to get exclusive access to those gigs. We'll also replay the gigs back to you. So just keep listening to the radio show. Follow along. There might, Will, just to get you in the loop as well, because you don't know this either. There might be a pop-up gig next week just to add some more hype around the national tour. Okay?
0: What's the difference between a pop-up gig and a normal gig?
1: Really nothing, if we're really pulling the curtain down. But it's just a way of we're just going to get you DJing. We're going to get it on the socials. We get it on the radio show. It just adds to the hype, and then everyone gets particularly excited about when the national tour actually kicks off.
0: Okay.
1: And by the way, today we are actually going to focus more on if you are currently cool. There's this thing.
0: We all know the answer to that.
1: Yeah, and that's what I'm worried about.
0: Exceedingly cool.
1: Sure, that's your opinion. Later in the show, there's this thing online that I've found that can categorically decide if you are cool or not. Our whole radio team has done it. I'll tell you how we all went, and then we're going to need you to do it as well, Wilbur.
0: IQ test.
1: That's not cool, man. That's not cool. Unless it's super low, then it's cool.
0: What?
1: The way it works these days, man. That's the way it works.
0: I'll tell you who is cool, who is very, very cool and much cooler than me at the moment, because I'm over here. Look, to be fair, I'm in Europe at the moment broadcasting with my partner's family in a very uncool tour of Europe, no doubt. But I'll tell you who's on a very cool tour of Europe is Junior producer Annalise.
1: Oh, yeah.
0: Who is over here at the moment. She's just seen David Guetta in Ibiza.
1: Wow.
0: I'm sure you guys who listen to the show a lot would know that she's noticeably absent from the banter that we have on this show, but she is going to be joining us in about 10 minutes time live from Portugal.
1: Huge.
0: I believe, for Battle of the Gens.
1: Huge.
0: We get a live update from junior producer Annalise on just how she's going on her hot girl summer, which is very exciting.
1: Cannot wait. Up next, though, the world is worried about Robbie Williams because of something that fell out of his mouth or nose during an interview.

0: It is Will and Woody for Yui this afternoon. Hope you're having a wonderful drive home. Woods.
1: A video of Robbie Williams has gone viral online, Will. He was doing an interview with a German TV outlet called Magenta. And people noticed that during the interview, I'm not going to say what people thought online because we're a family-friendly show, but it looked like a little bit of white contraband flew out of his nose mid-interview, landed on the microphone, and then without missing a beat, he just like picked it up off the microphone and continued the interview.
0: What's white contraband?
1: If you know, you know. I don't think we need to go into it. It looked like I'm looking at the news outlet now. They're calling it maybe. They're saying that maybe
0: caster sugar.
1: It was a recreational drug. That's what they're saying. Wow. That people were hypothesizing that's what was going on, and people were worried about him. They were like, "Oh no, Robbie, he's fallen off the wagon. He's been famously sober for a really, really long time." Anyway, he did a response video on socials, and he basically revealed that it was just a mint. It was just a little bit of a mint. Totally fine. So, bit of a storm in a cup there, storm in a teacup, a little bit of mint flew onto the microphone. But what I find really funny, Will, and I saw it a little bit differently, is that when he actually picked the mint off the microphone, he then scratched his head afterwards, which meant that he did 75% of the interview with a mint on his face. It's really funny. Just right on his forehead there, little bit of mint. And he obviously had no idea that there was mint on his face. Now, I personally think there is nothing funnier than when someone has something on their face and obviously they don't know it's on their face because they can't see it, right? And then they go through, they effectively just go through their life not thinking anything's wrong when something is on their face. I would love to know if you have experienced that. What was on your face? Or, of course, what was on someone else's face?
0: Surely we've all experienced that moment where you're sitting there. The bit for me that kind of frustrates me increasingly as I get older is that people choose their own uncomfortability over actually telling you that you've got something on your face.
1: I know. And I'm one
0: of you're sitting with friends I've known you for 20 years.
1: Yeah.
0: Like, just you at any stage here.
1: You're trying to find the time to bring it up, though.
0: Give me a second. Just interrupt me. That is a priority.
1: I know.
0: I've got shit on my face.
1: I know.
0: I'm talking like it's normal. Yeah. Everyone's clearly having a laugh at me. And it's very frustrating when after, let's say, 10, sometimes with you, Woody, because you don't do it.
1: I would never bring it up. Minutes, I would never bring it up. You go. I just hope that I just pray that it falls off. I'm just like, fall off naturally.
0: You'll bump.

0: even to me somewhere after, or the people that we're talking to will leave the table and you go, by the way, you've had shit on your face for the last
1: 10 minutes. Yeah.
0: And then like, you know, particularly during that story where you were kind of like being vulnerable and, you know, like, or, you know, trying to be funny.
1: Yeah.
0: You had something on your face the whole time.
1: Yeah.
0: That is a cardinal friendship sin.
2: Yeah, I know, but it physically hurts me to embarrass someone and feel like I'm the cause of it. A few classics that come to mind for me, though, around something being on your face, and I love this story. I've told it before. Andy Lee actually told me this story. Before the Logies, Hamish and Andy used to always have massages. They'd just treat themselves to a massage before a big night of interviews and whatnot. And Hamish was very late to the Logies one night, and he came up with an excuse. He was like, oh, I got held up because of X, Y, and Z. But what Hamish didn't realise is that because he had literally just got off the massage table, he had the massage table ring around his face. So he did all of his interviews with the ring, which made it really obvious, like, mate, you've clearly just had a massage. What was on your face? Or what was on their face? And how long did they continue living their life before realising something was on their face? It's Will and Woody.
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0: It is Bill and Woody. I hope you're having a wonderful drive home. Junior producer Annalise joining us live from Portugal on her Hot Girl Summer up next, Woods.
1: Right now, what was on your face? I truly think it's one of the most beautiful moments in life when someone has something on their face and obviously they don't know because they can't see it and everyone else around them knows. And the longer you can leave them with that thing on their face, the better. A shocker for me, we'll get to the calls in a sec. June, I'll get to in a second. Just want to quickly regale the time that I think this was one of the nails in the coffin of when me and this lady broke up. I was really late for dinner with her and her parents. And that was because I was young and stupid. Things got a little bit slippery at the pub and I just stayed there far too long, which meant I was just, I'd had too many and I don't condone that and it's shocking behaviour. But then because of that, in my mind, I was like, I think I just need to have a little lie down before I go to this dinner because I don't want to embarrass myself. So I had a little sleep in the park across the road from my house. Jesus. Right? So I had a little sleep. Woke up and I was like, sweet, I've bloody nailed it. I'm late, but I'm fresh as a daisy. Walked over there and she was just looking and she was really angry at me. And I was like, I don't know what you're so angry at. I'm really sorry that I was late. You know, I told you that, you know, 14 cabs cancelled on me. Then she was like, no, you were clearly sleeping in the park or doing something in the park because you've got dirt all over your face and there's a leaf on your forehead.
0: Oh.
1: June, you had something on your face.
2: Yes. So, unfortunately, as a teenager, even now, I'll admit it, I like to, you know, if you find something on your face, you pick it. It's disgusting. Horrible habit.
1: Yeah, sure, sure.
2: But something that I, you know, haven't been able to, you know, to drop. So as a teenager, I went, you know, I picked my face. Mm-hmm. That night, I put some iodine on.
1: Whoa.
2: It didn't, you know, just over the, you know, over where you pick.
1: Yep,
2: sure. Healthy healing process.
1: Yeah.
2: Now, you know, I didn't think much of it. Woke up fairly late the next day. And I thought, oh, I'll go to the shop. Now, I did a full shop.
1: Yeah.
2: saw this very attractive gentleman.
1: Uh-oh.
2: And he looked at me. And uh-oh. He had, you know, he smiled. And I thought, oh, you know.
1: Here we go.
2: I must look good today.
1: Mm-hmm.
2: I made it home, went to the bathroom, looked in the mirror and realised I'd left it all over my face.
1: Oh, wow. Like, how much are we talking there? So, like, full iodine face?
2: We're talking teenage acne, we're talking dots all over my face, brown all over my face.
1: Outstanding. That's outstanding. Sorry to hear it, June. Do you know what? I am liking that people are embracing the pimple patches out in public. Have you guys seen, the girls outside, you're across that?
3: It's fully in fashion now. Yeah. I was talking to my neighbour the other day and he had like three little pink love hearts before going on a night out. And I was like, wow, I didn't know we were doing that.
1: I saw a girl with stars all over her face and I was like, they're pimple patches. Unreal stuff.
0: What is a pimple patch?
1: It's like a thing that like it basically heals a pimple super fast. You put it on and you, generally speaking, you sleep in. I've worn a pimple patch, but I'd be mortified going to the shops with my patch on my face.
3: People go to the clubs with patches on their faces, man.
0: And they come as stickers, like little emojis.
1: Looks like a little tiny little circle band-aid on your face, effectively.
0: That is the most Gen Z thing I've ever
1: heard. But I love it though. It's actually awesome. Like Gen Z, like we don't care, like we're happy to show our flaws.
3: We'll get some for you when you're back in the studio with us, Will. We can wear them through the show.
1: You are breaking out a bit from that European sun.
0: It's just the cheese. A lot of cheese. to be fair, it's the cheese.
1: So you're a hairdresser. We're asking people, what's on your face?
4: Yes, an extremely busy day in the salon. Number of colours going through the day. And later on, after the end of the day, looked in the mirror and I had a very visual dollop of dark colour on my nose.
1: Oh, the whole
4: And no
1: day.
4: One told me.
1: God.
0: Are you staring at a mirror the whole day as a hairdresser?
1: Fair point.
4: Too busy to look at me.
1: Too busy. too busy, Will. She's so focused. So focused on her clientele.
0: Though. You're just like, there's my... Like, don't you see yourself all the time? I never eyeball my hair. I'm not looking at their face. I'm looking at them in the mirror.
1: Like, yeah. Nah, mate, she's focused.
0: I find that very hard to believe, Sue. I think it's a fake story.
1: Will.
0: Just wanted to get on air.
1: Will.
0: Good for you. But
1: no, let's go to Nadia now. Now, Nadia, you're stitching up your husband, which I absolutely love.
0: Unless you're working in a salon without mirrors, Woods. I just can't believe that.
1: That doesn't exist. There's no way that exists. You've made your point. You've called her out. But, you know.
0: Well, just, you know, we want real stories.

0: is on this show, guys.
1: Well, Nadia's got a real one. Your husband had something on his face, Nadia.
2: Yes, it's something that I actually put on his face. I drew a picture, or I drew a, you know, male private part on his forehead.
1: Brilliant.
2: As a joke.
1: Brilliant.
2: And I forgot to tell him about it. And he went to work with it on his face. Mind you, he catches the train to work.
3: No.
2: So then when he got to work, he called me at morning tea, which was like 9 o'clock in the morning, saying, I cannot believe you did that to me. Everyone was just laughing at me at work. And I was like, oops, sorry, it was a joke. I forgot to tell you to, you know, wipe it off and stuff. But, yeah,
1: that's
2: you know,
1: Nadia, that's
2: went all the way to work.
1: That's,
3: where does he work, Nadia?
2: So he works in a meat factory.

Hey, it's Will and Woody. Hope you're having a wonderful drive home, Woods. I'm over in Europe for the next couple of weeks over here visiting my partner's family. However, it's a very boring trip. We're hanging out by the pool with little kids. On the other hand, junior producer Annalise is also over here experiencing what she described as a hot girl summer. We've checked in with her a couple of times since. We found out that she went to a David Guetta gig and had a nap before seeing Calvin Harris up next. Mm-hmm. Only person in Ibiza to ever nap in between gigs. And we've also found out from her...

0: That she's suddenly into finance, bros. Yeah. So, but she's back right now to defend the honour of Gen Z with another check-in with junior producer Annalise.
1: Leave Benny alone!
0: It's Will and Woody's.
2: Can you put some echo on this?
3: Battle of the Gens!
0: Okay, well, I think it'll be remiss of us not to have a quick check-in with her first. Annalise, how are you going?
4: Good, how are you guys?
0: Are you in Portugal, mate? I thought Ola was Spanish.
4: Nah, Ola is also Portugal. Portuguese.
0: Okay.
4: I've Googled it.
5: There is a bit of crossover there, isn't there, between Portuguese and Spanish?
4: There is. It's different when you say hello. Thank you, though. So in Portugal, in Spanish, it's gracias, but in Portugal, it's obrigada.
5: I feel more cultured just hearing that, Annalise. Look at you really ingratiating yourself into the culture there. A word of warning, jamón means ham in both Spanish and Portuguese.
4: Okay, that's good. Yep. I might use that when I get my croissant this morning.
5: Beautiful.
0: Annalise, any other finance bros since we've last spoken to you?
4: No more finance bros. I'm patiently waiting, I will keep you updated.
5: We had a lot of finance bros reaching out to the radio show though last week, Annalise, last time you joined us. So the financial sector of Australia is awaiting your return.
4: Yes, I'm going to come in hot.
0: Crash the stock market, Annalise. All right, here we go, mate. Let's get into it in the same way you'll get into the Dow Jones on your return. It is Battle of the Gens, so you're obviously going to be defending the honour of Gen Z here. This is actually themed a little bit around your time in Europe because you spent a bit of time in London. With the first question here, Annalise, it's actually a music question. So I'm going to play the intro to a song. I'd like you to just let me know, just sing the lyrics when the music stops. Here we go.
4: Okay.
0: Bit of an intro.
4: I know this.
0: There's
4: an intro, but I do know this, I'm pretty sure. I have heard this before.
0: Good.
4: Oh, yeah. I know it because it came up as a song suggestion for my London Instagram dump, but I didn't use it.
5: Did you use Benny and the Jets for your Instagram dump, Annalise?
4: I use that for Lisbon, actually.
5: That doesn't make sense at all.
0: All right, we'll move on, Annalise.
4: I think it's London Town. I don't know what that one is.
0: No, it's London Calling by The Clash. It says it in the first line.
4: Oh, I like The Clash.
5: Do you?
4: I like The Clash.
5: That's one of their biggest songs. You can't say you like a band when you don't know their biggest song. It's not allowed.
0: You don't like The Clash. You don't like Elton John. You don't. You don't know their songs. We'll put that down.
4: Can I tell you something?
0: Obrigado. Obrigado, Annalise. No. Obrigado. We'll move on to the next question.
4: No. When I was in London, I went to the Abbey Road
5: to see the Beatles
4: sing.
5: Yeah.
4: And we got the photo. It's actually a really high-stress situation because they have, traffic lights
0: Lots of
4: there
0: people,
4: now.
0: Yeah.
4: So they, you have to wait until the traffic light goes. Anyway, so we were in a big rush and really, really stressed. So we got the photo and we walked away and realised we'd walked the wrong way. So we've got this photo of us.
0: Opposite way.
4: Wrong way.
5: that's awesome.
0: God. Annalise, I didn't realise how pathetic you are as a tourist, but then also how touristy you actually are. Like you get to London and you've got on your list like Big Ben, Crown Jewels, Abbey Road. Like you've got the big ticket items, don't you? That's your time in London.
4: We went to the Big Ben, then did the London Eye, then went straight to Abbey Road.
5: I've been showing your photo walking the wrong way as well, Annalise. That's outstanding. That is really good stuff.
0: Can we please put that on our socials? That is just awesome. Yeah. Annalise so walking the wrong way on Abbey Road.
5: What are the touristy things you're doing in Portugal?
4: I'm actually about to go for a run before I go for a surf lesson. We're in Lagos. We're about to go surfing, but we've been to Lisbon. We had a lot of brunch because they're the brunch capital. I feel like I just ate the whole time I was in Lisbon. Oh, and we went to the restaurant that Harry Styles recommends.
5: There you go. So that's what everyone has to do in Portugal.

0: go to the restaurant that a British man called Harry Styles goes to. That's good stuff.
1: Oh my God.
2: I actually, sometimes I can't believe I know you. Like, it feels, come on, bro. It hurts me that I know you.
0: Portugal is all about brunch and going to the restaurant that Harry Styles liked. That's what you're doing in Portugal.
3: And Alex Factory, it's like this cool, like, market out in, just out of the main centre of Lisbon. It's stunning. Lots of books.
1: Beautiful. A market. Good. Market. Market. Yeah. A little bit more on track. Harry Styles didn't recommend the market, though, did he?
3: No, but I'm sure he would have recommended the Lisbon magnet I got from one of the stores.
1: Oh, you got a fridge magnet? Yes. Well, it's better and better. All right, we've got a European Battle of the Gens theme that we're running with at the moment. And you can see the photo of Annalise walking the wrong way on Abbey Road on our socials. Here we go, Annalise. Mm-hmm. What do the people in London call the underground train service?
4: The tube.
0: Well done.
1: She's got it.
3: I use that a lot. I actually feel like I became a local after using the tube.
1: Shut up, mate. Moving on.
3: Made it my...
1: You can't call yourself a local if you're buying fridge magnets, doing Big Ben and the London Eye on the same day.
0: But use the tube to do it all. Did you go to Pret a Manger for a sandwich, Annalise?
1: She would have.
3: I went to Tesco. I love Tesco over there. Tesco was awesome.
1: All right, mate. Moving on.
3: It's a supermarket.
1: Final question.
0: For those untraveled, it's a supermarket.
1: Okay, Annalise, final question here. Final question for you for Battle of the Gens, defending Gen Z.
0: C.
1: Annalise, what is this song?
3: Oh, that's the British Monarch song.
0: Give us
1: British
0: more.
1: Monarch song. Very good. Very good.
4: Well done. National anthem.
0: Oh, well done. Well done. Well and done. Now you That's are right. going to, just to finish off, a real easy one.
3: Local.
0: Give us a rendition of the Portugal anthem, please.
3: I actually don't know that one.
1: Annalise, I was actually going to say to you, you're traveling to Albania. Do you know how to say hello in Albanian?
3: No, I usually do all my research for language at the airport. So I've got a big day tomorrow researching how to say everything. But do you want a little tidbit?
0: Please.
3: Dua Lipa is from Albania, so I might Google some of her recommendations while I'm there.
0: Nice idea.
3: It's also my birthday while I'm there, by the way, guys.
0: Wow, what 26. Are you planning?
3: And, oh, I'm planning a fancy restaurant.
1: No one cares. Bye, Annalise. It's been great. Great to see you.
0: Enjoy your run, Annalise.

0: It is Will and Woody. For your drive home, I hope you guys are having a wonderful drive home. Woodrow, so I want to talk about this, the idea of a bedroom divorce before we get to the quiz, because Olivia Wilde, who controversial figure for mine, but look, she's got a brand new movie, and I don't think we can take away from the fact that she's a talented director. There's no doubt about that. She's got a brand new movie called The Invite. You cancelled catching up with all your friends to go and see that.
1: I did. It's the best movie I've seen.
0: Party and didn't go and catch up with your mates. But you know, that's just the choices you make when you're aging 40.
1: And you know what you got to do? You got to just do you at the end of the day. It's such a good movie. Everyone needs to go and see The Invite. I regret that I didn't see it with my partner. I will re-go and see it with my partner, because it will just spawn great conversations, I would say, in any relationship.
0: Okay, cool. All right. Well, that's a nice little thing for everyone to go and check
1: out. Yeah, definitely.
0: But, you know, see your friends, guys.
1: See my friends every day. Love you guys.
2: Love you.
1: Thank you.
0: So this basically, so she's talking with Louis Theroux about the idea of a bedroom divorce. I'm not sure if this comes up in the movie, but clearly the movie is about relationships.
1: The bedroom divorce, if we're talking about sleeping in separate bedrooms, doesn't come up in the movie, but I can see why it came up in a chat between Louis and Olivia if they're talking relationships.
0: Cool. I think you might have given away what it is, but this is them talking about what a bedroom divorce is.
3: What about, have you heard of bedroom divorce? It's when you sleep in separate bedrooms.
4: I don't know. I think that's kind of sexy. I'm intrigued by that. You could invite her over in a way that allows for maybe there's a little bit of mystery in there. I think that's interesting.
3: Isn't that interesting? Like, you can only chase something that's moving away.
4: Yes.
3: How can I miss you if you'll never leave?
4: Exactly.
0: Fascinating.
1: Mm.
0: So I haven't experienced this. Like, I'll sleep in the back room if I'm coming home late from a night out or if I'm snoring or something. Or if I've got work the next day and one of the kids is screaming, Sam will be like, go and get some sleep. But what I find funny is that I can kind of relate to this on a very small scale, in that we actually sleep in separate doonas. So we sleep in the same bed, but we sleep in single doonas. And one of the first things that particularly my mates ask me is that the end of like intimacy with your partner? Firstly, just from a sleeping standpoint, it's awesome because you sleep very differently and it's just good to cater to your sleep needs. I've got a very heavy doona, Sam has a very light doona. But on the point that Louis is making of how can I want you unless I miss you, it actually has 100%, I think, anyway, led to more intimacy with Sam, or certainly more exciting intimacy with Sam when one of you sort of makes yourself vulnerable enough. It's not circumstantial intimacy, which I think often happens when you're sharing a doona, because it's just the nature of being kind of like body to body. But I think there's a lot more intent in someone kind of like crossing the line or being like, oh, I'm actually keen on, you know, hooking up effectively, as opposed to, and then whilst you're also apart from each other, so you really have to put yourself out there to go for it.
1: So do you like open the drawbridge like a castle? Like is that like your drawbridge?
0: It's actually a padlock. It's actually a lock code, which then changes every couple of days. So, but yeah, I think it's a fascinating concept. Have you ever considered, or have you found this at all, the idea of a bedroom divorce? Would you ever consider that in your relationship?
1: So logistically, we can't pull off a bedroom divorce currently at home because there's no space. But it's interesting. Like the only

0: time that we would sleep separately is because of a child-related issue. So one of us might sleep on the floor of one of the kids' bedrooms to be like, they're up every hour. So that was us sleeping separately. And then I can totally relate to, because you can, as you know, you can get into a rhythm of, oh my God, for the last week, I've been sleeping upstairs in either Remy or Murphy's bedroom. It's kind of nice then when you go back to the bedroom and you get this like, this is kind of exciting that we're back in the same bed and there's almost like a novelty to it again. So I absolutely see the merits in it. And I also think like sleep is so important. And if you're going to get a better night's sleep in a separate bed, then bloody go for it.
1: I think it's also that kind of touching on this idea of like having enforced time apart from your partner and how good that can be for you. I think we live in this world where, particularly in Western society, you're living in this nuclear family where you've got to always be happy and you're living on top of each other all the time and you've got to find the interest. And we keep talking about like reinventing the spark and all this sort of stuff, which is really hard when you're like washing dishes next to them all the time and eating with them all the time. And it's just like you don't actually have a moment to miss them. And it's funny, I'm staying here at the moment with my mother-in-law, who's a very progressive woman, a conversation for another day. But her partner recently moved to South America and she sees him now every 3 months. They're still completely committed to each other, still completely in this relationship. Yeah, but she said they've never been happier than now, where they're like, oh, cool, now I want to go and see you. And they decide when they want to go and see each other, which might be a bit extreme for people. But anyway, I thought it was a really cool idea.
0: Is this the moment where you're going to bring up with Sim that you want to see her in 3 months? You go back to Australia, she stays there.
1: Oh, this is actually the moment I was going to bring it up with you, mate.
0: Is that right? You want to do more shows over there? I do miss you. I've never wanted you more.
2: Miss me, baby.
3: 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Time to prove you're not just lucky, you're actually smart.
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9: Have you experienced the soaking bit of winter in Victoria? That's the lying with your head back, eyes closed, as the world slowly melts away, leaving only you perfectly still in a mineral-rich 40-degree thermal bath at the Peninsula Hot Springs, kind of soaking. Come winter in Victoria. 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

0: play.
1: Alrighty, playing the quiz today, we have got Imogen. Imogen, hello. Truth almighty. Love that excitement, sorry, Imogen. I love it. No, keep it. Keep the energy. Keep
2: I'm super
1: coming.
2: Excited.
1: You should be. You should be. $1,000 in today's world is a lot of money. And I want to give it to you. I really,
2: I
1: Will and I.
2: I need it. You guys need to give it to me. I have a wedding to pay for.
1: Oh, Struth. And they are, the costs just build up. The wedding tax is real. Coming from a man who got married 2 years ago. I loved it. I loved it. Best day of my life, but Struth almighty, was it expensive?
2: The W word,
1: The W word?
2: The wedding.
1: Yeah, sorry, yeah.
2: You add the W word and then everything, you know, extra grand or whatever it is.
1: There's a lot of money in it for DJing at weddings, Will. We are going to talk about your national tour, which is happening shortly, but I reckon we should do weddings. Imogen, for you, there's 30 seconds on the clock. You've got to get 10 questions right. Can pass, have to take your first answer. Are you ready to go, Imogen?
2: As ready as I can be. Let's go.
1: Okay. Do you know Will was currently overseas? You're across that?
2: He's overseas. I'm on it. Yes.
1: You're fully across where he is?
2: Not at all.
1: Okay. Well, bonjour.
2: Yes. Thank you, sir.
1: Cool. Okay. What country is Will currently in?
2: France.
1: What group was Louis Tomlinson in?
2: What?
1: What group was Louis Tomlinson in?
2: I have no idea what that is. Pass.
1: Give me a movie starring Jack Black.
2: School of Rock.
1: Name a good source of protein.
2: Yogurt? Chicken?
1: What is 15 times 3?
2: Oh, fruit. 45?
1: What is the best tasting piece of fruit?
2: Blueberries.
1: it's a delicious fruit. It's a delicious fruit. Unfortunately, we haven't got there. You don't know who Louis Tomlinson is?
2: No, is it a sport?
1: No, it's a human. It's a human being. He used to be part of. One Direction, and this is. I mean, this is just hilarious. But Imogen, you're going to see Louis Tomlinson on his "How Did We Get Here" tour. You've won two tickets to go and see that. He's touring this October in Melbourne, Sydney, and Brisbane. It's Louis Tomlinson with his "How Did We Get Here" live shows. Grab your tickets now from untitledgroup.com.au. Imogen. I mean, look him up on the iHeart app. Get his songs if you want. Learn to love him because you're going to see him.
3: We should have just given her a punnet of blueberries.
1: No, come on, Will. We love Louie, and she's going to have a
3: no. I
1: a
3: love
1: great...
3: him as well, but I mean, Imogen clearly doesn't. She doesn't know who he is. She thought he was a sport.
1: That's very true. Do you know who she does know though, Will? She knows you, DJ Will, and you. Your national tour is kicking off. Not next week, but the week after.
3: It's a nice feeling that Imogen would rather go to me than Louis Tomlinson.
1: A little win.
3: She's the first person ever.
1: It's a little win for you, my friend. If you are not across the national tour that is kicking off in a week and a half's time, stay with us. All the details up next. And we're also going to find out if you're actually cool, Will. That's my next step as your manager. We need
3: a definition.
1: It's Will and Woody.

0: Will and Woody for your drive home.
1: Woodrow.
2: Will, you are a phenomenal DJ. It is just such a shame, such a crying shame that you have never had a manager putting your name out there, right? Getting to know who you actually are and how bloody good you are. I've finally taken the reins and I'm putting on for you a national DJ tour. Not next week, but the week after. You'll be traveling all around the country. People will be able to come and see you. If you've missed any of the journey, though, have a listen to this. There is a huge announcement coming out of this station about a new tour. I can't wait to share the news. This is fresh off the press. No one has reported this yet.
0: Will is doing a national DJ tour.
2: Bloody hell. Yes. It's happening. Will is an incredible DJ. Unfortunately, he's never had a good manager guiding him. He only does gigs in saunas.
3: I DJed a sunset set at Coup d'Etat in Bali. That was a big deal.
2: Who got you that gig?
3: You got me that gig. I have also played prior to an AFL game to a full house over in WA. They did take me off the stage after 20 seconds for playing deep techno.
2: What have you got coming up? Have you got a bar mitzvah? Have you got a birthday? You know, maybe you're just really excited about opening a jar of olives. We will DJ.
3: No.
2: I'm just...
3: No, I won't.
2: The great news for everyone listening is that I am currently looking for venues. Alicia, what do you want Will to DJ at?
4: My mum's 70th.
2: Beautiful.
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2: DJ Will, the lamest name I think I've ever heard. Mm-hmm. Everyone knows Will I Am. So how about this?
3: Yep.
2: DJ Will I Ain't.
8: Let's go.
3: Yeah, I like it.
2: Wow, all right.
3: I like it.
2: Okay, no more suggestions. What are you celebrating?
9: I have a little cafe and we'll probably fit about 100 people in there. I reckon we can get this joint really going.
2: He can get any joint going, Gemma.
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2: Whoa.
9: My daughter's sweet 16th birthday, primary school's hall. 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You'd be such like a star. 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
2: Danny, you've got an event for Will to DJ.
11: Footy Netball Club has a major raffle coming up.
2: Outstanding, Danny.
3: I don't know if I've ever DJed a raffle before.
2: Do you feel capable of, like, because you'd have to duck your audio when the numbers get called out at the raffle.
3: I can work the fader. I can work the fader, yeah.
2: Darth Fader over here. Darth Fader, that's what they call you in the clubs. That's not a bad name, actually, DJ Darth Fader. Will, you have never been hotter as a DJ. Everyone wants you at their events. Will, I have also made contact on your behalf with a DJ that you love, DJ Possum. Yo, Poss, it's Willy here. Couldn't help but notice that you liked my comment on your latest mad mix. That's tight, man. I scratch a bit of vinyl myself, so I was wondering if you want to maybe connect and even do a back-to-back sesh. You could come to mine because I have decks installed in my kitchen, so I'm able to cook food and sweet beats at the same time. So people can go to on SoundCloud now, look up DJ Will. This is you, my friend. This is the kind of music people can expect.
0: DJ Will.
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16: I've got a Thermomix. I've got a Thermomix. I've got a Thermomix. I've got a Thermomix.
17: 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Yeah.
2: Please get along to his SoundCloud. It's brand new. DJ Will. Just search that one on SoundCloud. Leave some comments. You love feedback, Will.
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2: 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Stop saying that because it takes away from a bit of the cool. 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

0: The whole team did it today. 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

0: It's Will and Woody. Hope you're having a wonderful drive home. Woodrow, the DJ tour for DJ Will has been booked out, as I've been informed.
1: Yes.
0: The spots have been filled.
1: Yes.
0: Is that right?
1: Yes.
0: Are we mapping it out yet? Are you at that point?
1: We're mapping.
0: Or are you...
1: Me and the producers, more so the producers, are now locking in the venues and the events that you will be DJing at on your national tour.
0: What are you doing?
1: Marketing, big on marketing, and also working really
0: hard. What's been the marketing so far?
1: Oh, big surprise for you, actually. Me and Sexy D, digital producer Sexy D, we are putting some money into you, my friend, and trust me, everyone's going to know your name very, very shortly. Everyone's going to know
0: this
1: tour.
0: What's this pop-up gig that you were talking about earlier?
1: Okay, so next week we've got the pop-up gig. You've already spoken to Lisa. So the pop-up gig before the actual launch of the national tour is you DJing in a hotel lobby for a ladies' wellness day, single ladies.
0: That's the pop-up gig.
1: Yeah, so I just thought kick it off on like a high. We want to kick it off on a high.
0: Why? It's not a pop-up gig. Like, what's the difference between a pop-up gig and a gig? You still haven't told me that.
1: Pop-up gig is, it's not part of the national tour. It's just a way to promote the national tour further. So you pop up. And also, great artists always pop up. I always hear like, oh, this person was in Melbourne and they popped up. I'm like, wow. That's cool. Here's the thing, though. Pop-up's cool.
0: You still haven't explained that for me.
1: Yeah, and that's fair. Like, to be honest with you, I just really want to do the wellness day for Lisa. She lost her job when she called up, and it just doesn't fit in with the actual week we're doing the national tour. So I'm calling it a pop-up. Don't overthink it. But one thing I am worried about is just your cool factor. You're over there in Europe at the moment doing very uncool things. You're with your family, which is beautiful. I love that you're a family man. But there's a nightclub called the Berghain in Berlin, yeah. Okay? A lot of people would have heard of it. It's world famous, this nightclub in Berlin. And it's incredibly famous for not letting people in. Like,
0: I've been there. I got in.
1: Did you actually?
0: Yeah.
1: Okay, maybe it was a bit of an off night. Might have been a quiet night, maybe, because you've got in a few times.
0: Yeah.
1: How old were you?
0: What's that?
1: How old were you?
0: 21.
1: You were cool then. It's been 17 long, hard years for you. You went through a bald phase for a couple of years. You've got the hair back, which is the tick.
0: I'm not 39.
1: My maths isn't strong. But look, all I'm saying is you're cool. You're cool. It's fallen off a cliff. There's no doubt about it. We need to get you back in 21-year-old cool mode. Tommy, our button pusher, you were recently in Berlin.
2: Yeah, I was just in Berlin.
1: You didn't try to get into the Berghain.
2: I would try to get into the Panorama Bar, which is above Berghain. And my partner said hello to the bouncer. And the bouncer said, "How dare you assume that I speak English?"
1: Wow. They're well known for being brutal with people and kicking them out.
0: Definitely.
1: People queue up
0: There's
1: for ages.
0: People,
1: okay.
0: Lots of people. I actually went with a bunch of guys and they all got rejected. They just let me in because they were like, geez, that guy though.
1: You were cool. You 21-year-old you was, let's get him back. So what I've done with the team and what I'm going to need to do with you tonight, obviously, if you can, there's this website which I found called theberghaintrainer.com. And if you're listening to this right now, please go and do it tonight because it's a real experience. So you get to go through this virtual POV experience of walking up to the Berghain and then you have a conversation with the bouncer and it's like it's taking in your image and it's also taking in all of your responses and then you either get into the nightclub or you get kicked out.
0: Oh, wow. Cool.
1: It's berghaintrainer.com. This isn't a paid bit. Go and do it. It's actually really fun. I've tried it 17 times. I keep changing my answers. I did it nude last night. I just got completely nude because I was like, that's a bit progressive. I've been rejected 17 times out of 17 times. The entire radio team today did it, which I think it's a great moment to figure out is our radio team
0: I'd love to hear
1: cool.
0: That.
1: So I'd love to just go through the group if you could.

0: and just figure out who actually got in to the Berghain on the Berghain trainer online. Tommy.
1: I got 1 out of 3, so I didn't get let in.
0: Tommy didn't get in. Joe?
2: I got rejected twice.
0: Liv?
3: Same. I got 1 out of 3, didn't get let in.
0: Okay, didn't get let in. Sexy D?
4: I didn't think I got any. It was 0 out of 3.
0: 0 out of 3. So
5: no surprises.
0: Very uncool team. Mark the man, Daniel. Yep.
1: I think he got 2 out of 3.
0: Wow.
1: Yeah.
0: So audio producer Mark the man, Daniel, got rejected?
1: Still got rejected.
0: Okay, so Will, your homework tonight? It's just a little bit of manager homework for you, things for you to work. I'm working my ass off, man. I need you to do a bit of work, okay?
5: Mm.
0: Go on the Berghain trainer tonight.
5: Yeah.
0: Yes? Don't stop until you get in. All right? Okay. And then we'll touch base tomorrow on the show and we'll see if you're cool. See what we need to work on. All right?
5: Okay, cool. All right, nice. I can do that. I could also duck over to Berlin and, you know, to get in there.
0: That would actually be amazing. Can you do that?
5: I'll have a chat with Sam.
0: Could you please? That's way better. That's a way better idea.
5: Yeah, that'd be cool. Man, I don't think I'm going to get in. I'm currently wearing striped linen shorts.
0: You just get 21-year-old you back. How do we get him back? Bring him back.

0: I hope you're having a wonderful drive home. It is Will and Woody Woodrow. Do you have this thing where you wake up in the middle of the night and you have like your best thought ever?
1: So I always think it's my best thought ever at, in that moment.
0: Yep.
1: And then I did used to have a notepad and pen by my bed where I would try and scribble in darkness the idea down, because you have that moment where you go, if I forget this idea, like this, I think this is the one where I make it. Like this is going to be the turning point in my whole career because this is such a good thought.
0: Yes.
1: So I would have done that 6 to 7 times, and they were always the most horrific, shocking ideas ever. And now I no longer have a notepad and pen next to my bed because I was like, I just can't face this again, the embarrassment of thinking I've thought of something genius.
0: You've had a great one.
1: And then realizing that it was absolute trash.
0: Happens a lot, but I think I'm onto a good one.
1: Okay, great. This happened last night.
0: Well, look, so I think one part of the job that a lot of people, this is good, this is a bit of a peek behind the curtain, but one of the things that you and I do as part of the job is it's called integrated content. So basically you come up with like a solution for people when they're a client, which is kind of like creative or interesting. Yeah. So you basically, and you and I actually do quite a lot of that. And you guys would notice that through the genius subliminal advertising and integrated content that you're so
1: used to between
0: 4 and 6 p.m. on Will and Woody.
1: Thanks to Yui. Will.
0: I can't turn that off, but I can't. In my dream, what I started doing was brands just came to me and I was just like, and by the way, these are all in hindsight, by the way. So like things that would have been great at the time, but they've missed the opportunity. Really, I think I wish that they had us at the table to come up with their integrated marketing solution for them, because I just think that this is gold and they really missed the opportunity. So
1: Go on.
0: I've got a couple for you.
1: Mm.
0: When I started to realize this, I just opened this before and I was like, I've got a great idea, but I'm not going to read it until I start talking about it. Now I'm reading it. I'm like, this could be horrific. All right. These are, Tommy, can you give me like some hot, like, I don't know, bit of hot music. These are great marketing music.
1: That's a fair direction.
0: Hot music. Give me some hot music. Here we go. Oh, that's hot. Okay. Do you remember the car, the Mirage?
1: Yes. Yeah, I forget which company brought it out.
0: Who made the Mirage?
1: Holden?
0: Who made the Mirage?
1: Holden Mirage?
0: No, Holden didn't make
2: it. Mitsubishi
0: Mirage. Hyundai. Mitsubishi Mirage. Mitsubishi Mirage.
1: Yeah.
0: Okay. Why did they not have like a pop-up Oasis in the city, like a Mirage in the desert?
1: Yeah.
0: And if you're a Mirage driver, you could just drive in there and then have like a little bar for you.
1: Cool. I mean,
0: then you're like, geez, buy the Mirage. Go and chill in the Mirage.
1: It's a hot thought.
0: What? Save your thoughts till after. Save your thoughts till after.
1: Okay.
0: Because I just feel like you're coming for me there.
1: I'm not coming for you. I was getting around the genius. Right, I was getting around the genius, but then I was going to bring you straight back down with the numbers, though. That just feels expensive to build an Oasis in the middle of a city.
0: Mitsubishi, they've got cash. They're doing it with the air cons. Pokemon.
1: Yes. Yes, I know.
0: Pokemon.
1: Yes.
0: When they re-released a new set of Pokemon.
1: Yeah.
0: Right. How did they not do an integrated bit with Pokeball? Pokeballs, the food, and a Pokeball. We should have all been eating Pokeballs out of what looked like a Pokeball.
1: Yeah.
0: That's just a real shame that somebody missed that.
1: But who approaches
0: it
1: who
0: comes
1: there?
0: In a ball.
1: Does Pokemon approach all Pokeball establishments and say, hey guys, we're going to send you a whole lot of containers that look like a Pokeball?
0: Yes, exactly.
1: Pokemon ball?
0: Exactly. Half a Pokeball should have been, everyone should have been eating their Pokeballs out of half a Pokemon ball.
1: Beautiful.
0: Everyone.
1: Mutually beneficial for both companies, because you're like, oh, I'd love to eat Poke out of a Pokemon ball.
0: Exactly.
1: But then on the other hand, you're seeing Pokemon balls all the time when you're eating Poke. Yeah, well, it's genius. It's genius. I don't know how we're involved, but I like it.
0: Well, we should just be at the table.
1: Yeah, great.
0: In the ideas.
1: Yeah, great.
0: And I think that's what woke me up in the end is I was sad. I was like, I'm sad that they've just...
1: Well, Pokemon might still bring out some cards. Like Pokemon, they're still kicking. They're doing it.
0: They might, mate. They might. The last one...
1: Yeah.
0: I'm so sure on this one. So, you know...
1: This is the one you're not sure on. This is the one we're not sure on. Okay, please share.
0: Sorry, Pokeball, eating a Pokeball out of a Pokeball, that's That is unbelievable. That is a huge miss.
1: So was Build an Oasis in a City, mate. You're on fire. Yeah, that's true.
0: That was also good. Yeah. Okay. You know the Enid Blyton books, The Magic Faraway Tree?
1: Yes. Yes, yes, yes. There's a movie, recently coming out.
0: Recently.
1: So. Oh, it's out.
0: Yes. Okay. Oh. No, it's been out. The movie's been in the cinemas. It's been out. Yeah. Okay. Why the hell

0: Did Mainland, the cheese guys?
1: Oh yeah.
0: You know they make cheese Mainland.
1: Yeah, yeah.
0: Why did they not make a magic far away brie?
1: Oh no!
0: I can't.
1: No.
0: God, I'm so sorry.
1: I think we need to get you back from Europe. I don't know what you're doing over there. I don't know what you're doing. Yeah, you. Apology not accepted. Apology not accepted. Step away from the microphone.
0: Fair enough.
1: Stick away from the microphone.
0: Take me out.
1: Punish yourself.

0: It's Will and Woody driving you home. Woodrow, before we get out of here, it is the post-show meeting on the air. As always, a few show notes for some people in the team.
1: You've got notes?

0: You got a list?
1: No, I currently don't have any notes. Not necessarily.
0: Yeah, I don't.
1: I mean,
0: think
1: I feel like you're not doing a lot for the DJ tour today. Felt like a bit of a step backwards. Just played it. Just got Mark the Man Daniel to get an audio package of a recap.
0: It's just to get people up.
1: No
0: to
1: real
0: speed.
1: Progress.
0: It's just to get people
1: no
0: up.
1: No real progress.
0: Well, if you saw us, I just get to work early this morning because we got through. We had to go through 1,000 entries today to choose the venues. So listen, if you keep attacking me, I'm going to deliberately book you bad gigs. All right,
1: this is what it's coming to. Wow,
0: this is what it's coming to. I don't want to get vindictive.
1: I thought you were to support me. I thought you were here to support me.
0: I was.
1: You're my manager, mate.
0: I was.
1: You're my manager, mate.
0: I was.
1: Get used to it. I'm allowed to slap you around, and you just need to pick yourself up and go. I'm on your team.
0: Mate, I've already got Getter on the books. I've got Diplo on the books. I've got Major Lazer on the books. I don't need you. I don't need you. But I want to help you.
1: Major Lazer is Diplo, isn't it?
0: Really?
1: Same thing.
0: Is that?
2: Yeah, that's correct.
0: Yeah, I was just naming both of his stage names because it's important to get that out there. I didn't know that. He is Diplo. Wow. All right, see you tomorrow.
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6: Man, I hate this. Cracks me up.
7: Maybe you should lay off the moonshine.
8: Jonesy's always knocking Amanda.
9: It's so easy.
8: Amanda always knocking Jonesy.
9: I'm done.
10: Robbie Williams, who we love, has discussed Nosegate. He was getting an interview on TV at the World Cup. Had something dropped out of his schnoz onto the top of his microphone.
11: Yeah.
10: And so he grabbed it and then discreetly put it on his forehead.
11: Did he?
10: Yeah.
11: It was a small white blob.
10: It was a white blob. Robbie, a lot of people, because Robbie has dabbled with substances.
11: But he says he's been clean for a number of years.
10: For a number of years. He had this to say.
12: I'd just like to apologise for the object that fell onto the microphone yesterday. I was deeply unprofessional. People worried about me, but it's okay because I had several more.
10: Then he pokes his tongue out and he's got two mints on there. So sometimes I understand Robbie's pain. I get the sinus and all that sort of stuff. And sometimes when you've got like a bit of... Thanks, Barnaby. Stopping me from going any further. But people that suffer the sinus knows. Because you... Nice. What I did there, I'm doing your
11: so
10: work.
11: A mint in the mouth comes out the nose.
10: It can. It's all connected. You know that.
11: Your eustachian tubes.
10: No, that's your ears, which actually is connected to your eyes as well. You didn't think you were going to get all this, did you?
11: Where's Barnaby when I need
10: where
11: him?
10: Where is Barnaby? Well, we'll talk about Barnaby and the fallback of what happened.
11: The fallback, not the fallout. Well, that's what Robbie had.
10: I kind of like fallback. Anyway, we'll talk about that. That's coming up. Also, Tin Hat Tuesday, conspiracy at the ready. It's Jonesy and Amanda driving you home for Jam Nation.

0: Jonesy and Amanda driving you home this Tuesday afternoon. Barnaby Joyce, Sarah Ferguson interviewing about One Nation and what's going on there. Barnaby always seems to be doing a little bit of backpedaling whenever questioned.
1: Yes, and he's being questioned about whether Pauline is too extreme for him, really. And I think it's a sign that he was flustered. So he's being interviewed at his home, presumably, when this happened.
2: You're defending your leader, but are you really comfortable with where she is taking you?
3: I think... Sit down! Sorry. It's a dog.
0: It's a dog, you know.
1: People are sort of going, are taken aback by the harshness of that. It seems so aggressive.
0: He's the man on the land.
1: How do you feel
0: city
1: about this?
0: Pomeranian balls of fluff.
1: Because this is what he has said. He said, people in the regions laugh about it. People in the inner city thinks it's a war crime. The dog loved me in the morning.
0: Yeah.
1: I think people in the country don't treat their dogs like that. I don't think they get spoken to like this.
3: Sit down!
0: Yeah, they're like farm dogs. You know, they're piggin' dogs, hunting dogs. They're sort of dogs you put in a box on the back of your Ford Ranger.
1: I know, and that's in the nice weather. But you don't have to speak harshly. If they're country dogs, you just look at them, raise an eyebrow, and they know what you mean.
0: When was the last time you went to the country property?
1: And same with you, Brendan. When's the last time you had a dog?
0: It's been some time since I've had a dog.
1: Yeah.
0: But that doesn't mean I don't like dogs.
1: You like to tell the kids from Billy Elliot to...
3: Sit down!
1: But I don't know how you are with a dog. The comments have been funny. The Batuta Advocate has said, Barnaby Joyce reveals his true calling as the bottom maths class teacher in a regional high school.
0: Yeah, exactly.
1: And other people have said, why did that tomato yell?
0: I like that one. When your mate says he's leaving the pub and he's only had one beer.
1: That's right.
0: Sit down!
1: He's 100% guarantee there was no dog there, says somebody.
0: Yeah.
1: Interesting. He's talking to his alter ego.
0: Yeah.
1: Talking to his temper.
0: Well... It was a savage dog, though, as you know, country dog. There it is, slavering away.
3: Sit down!
1: Barking dog man comes over mid-interview.
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0: Hello there, it's Jonesy Demander across Australia driving you home. It is Tuesday, the 21st of July. Any other Tuesday, this would be a normal Tuesday, but not here, for Tuesday is Tin Hat Tuesday.
1: Do you believe in that the world is flat? I don't know, eh?
2: Look, more and more, I guess it's because of my algorithm now, I'm finding more and more conspiracy theories. I'm choosing not to do the ones that are dark and manky. Some of them are just funny and ridiculous. How about this one? You know minions?
0: Yeah, the little minions.
2: They're little minions. They talk like this.

0: No. Kevin, me and Adua. Spita.
1: Love the world over. The Minions.
2: Where's Barnaby when you need
3: Sit down!
1: Well, a video posted by this person who's calling themselves Candid Truth Official.
2: Yeah.
1: Is horrified at the sexual jokes and suggestive imagery slipped into the cartoons for the kids. He said this is a deliberate way by Hollywood, Disney and DreamWorks and major studios to corrupt children's minds. And I've watched a lot of the Minions films over the years. I haven't seen any of this. And so what he's highlighting way in the background, I don't know if it's an animator's joke or not, but you wouldn't notice any of this. There's two Minions having a kiss.
2: That's all right.
1: Yep, there's one Minion. Well, as he says here, these shows are literally perverted. There's one dressed up as a maid, a French maid. Mm. These are males. Look at how he is. He's looking at them and the other one's drawing in the sand flirtatiously.
2: Right.
1: As so one of them's looking at a French maid and so apparently the other one is eyeing him off. There's one here of two of them kissing. This is a very, he said, this is a very homosexual message. They're all males. Why is this one running naked, showing his butt with a banana in his hand? And so there's a tiny little minion, a cute little thing at the beach. All you can see is his tiny little bottom. He's holding a banana. Yeah. And apparently this is the subversive way Hollywood, Disney, DreamWorks is trying to corrupt children's minds. If this person's looking that closely, I put it to you that he's the one that's going to corrupt everyone's minds.
2: Take a chill pill, bro.
1: Take a chill pill.
2: Mm.
1: All right, how about this one?
2: Okay.
1: This is about witness protection.
2: Witness protection.
1: Mike, this is a person saying, my conspiracy theory is there's no such thing as witness protection. When the government erases your identity, they just kill you. It's cheaper, it's easier, and when people are like, no, where can't be, where are they? They can be like, I know, right? How good are we? And he went on to say, I love the idea of someone in witness protection scrolling through Twitter, seeing this tweet and being angry because they know it's wrong, but they can't say anything.
2: That is great.
1: That is a great conspiracy theory.
2: Well,
1: they're the ones that have crossed my desk that
2: you don't even have a desk
1: that don't take you into the absolute darkness of hell.
2: Well,
1: what have you got for us?
2: Why does your tin hat look brand new?
1: You know, it's not brand new, but all the alfoil was coming off the back, and we know that that means that my thoughts might be interfered with. So I've put just a fresh layer at the back.
2: Well, the least we want is you being interfered with.
1: Please.
2: In case someone's watching.
1: In case there's any minions around.
2: Tin Hat Tuesday begins here. It's Jonesy and Amanda driving you home.

0: It's Jonesy D'Amato driving you home. Is that a red pill or a blue pill? Do you hear what I'm saying,
1: not
0: man?
1: Not really.
0: It's Tin Hat Tuesday.
2: Do you believe in that the world is flat? I don't know, eh?
1: That's how we go.
0: Two of the great minds discussing whether the world is round
1: yes,
0: or flat.
1: Because why would we leave that to scientists? Why would we? That's what Tin Hat Tuesday is all
0: keep
1: about.
0: Keep it at the ABC, mate. All your facts.
1: We're happy to hear what your conspiracy theories are. No judgment, or maybe only a little bit, or maybe a lot of judgment from us, but we're happy to hear.
0: Agnes has joined us.
1: Hello, Agnes.
3: Hello, how are you?
1: Very great. Well. Have you got your tin hat on?
3: I definitely do.
1: Over to you.
3: Okay, this isn't actually mine. This is my friend Glenys.
0: Mm-hmm.
3: And she believes that the NRL know who they want to win certain games to make the finals. So the example that she has used is mm-hmm. the game on the weekend with the Warriors and the Dragons.
0: Yeah.
3: She believes that they wanted the Warriors to win, and you could argue with some of the calls, questionable calls against the Dragons, because the Warriors, if they finish one or two, they're going to get two home finals.
0: Mm-hmm.
3: That would be great revenue, great crowds. The second game would be the Brisbane Panthers game, where not many of the Brisbane teams, the Brisbane teams have been going well, so they want the Brisbane team in there. So, some of the, again, questionable calls that went the Brisbane way.
0: Yeah.
3: So that's Glenys's conspiracy.
0: Well, good on you, Glenys and Agnes, for delivering it, because I heard that about the State of Origin. You know, State of Origin,
1: yeah.
0: If it's a dead rubber, as they say, which I hate.
1: Well, no, they're not going to be happy financially with that.
0: The Channel 9 loses millions of dollars in advertising.
1: Yeah.
0: So you'd be saying to the boys, okay, well, let's just, you know, let's not make it our life's work to win this game.
1: I find it hard, though, that an ego-driven player would, but we've got examples of it, cricketers, the great Hansi Cronje, all those people who would throw games.
0: What did Hansi do again?
1: He got a bit handsy.
0: What did he do again?
1: No, he threw games. He threw results.
0: He threw the games.
1: He changed results because he was taking money.
0: Thank you, Agnes.
1: Thank you.
0: Craig.
1: if that's your real name.
0: Hello, Craig.
1: Craig, over to you. What's your conspiracy theory?
4: Yeah, g'day, guys. So in a museum in America, they've found an old photograph of a Civil War soldier, and it looks exactly like Nicolas Cage. So the ridiculous conspiracy theory that's come from it is that it's actually him, and he doesn't age. He's some sort of vampire-like creature.
0: He's a time traveller.
1: Time traveller.
0: I love it.
1: Because if you see a photo of someone who looks like someone else, your first port of call is time travel.
0: Yep.
1: Wow.
0: It's true.
1: Thank you, Craig.
0: Just on the NRL, remember Damien Cook? He plays for St. George.
1: Oh, yeah.
0: He is a time traveller. He looks like...
1: Only because he looks like he's old-fashioned.
0: He looks like he's from the 1920s.
1: So therefore he must be a time traveller.
0: He's one of those guys, I've got to get back to my men on the front.
1: But first I have to score a try.
0: But I have to play this damn full game that they're playing in the 20th century.
1: He has an old-fashioned mo.
0: Yeah.
1: That's all it needs to be a time traveller. What a giveaway.
0: Cameron has joined us.
1: Cameron, we're going to wrap up with you. What have you got for us?
5: Hi. Look, I'm just concerned about the latest political issues with One Nation.
1: Mm-hmm.
5: Bunnaby and his dog.
1: Oh, yeah.
5: And we didn't hear the dog bark. We didn't hear anything about the dog, but was it Pauline rather than the dog?
0: What's that, Pauline?
1: Let's have a listen.
0: Right. That's the dog.
1: So let's just have a listen to Barnaby on his own ride.
0: Sit down! Yeah. There's no
5: could that be a conspiracy?

0: Now, there was no dog there at all.
1: I read this week, and this was being fanciful, that Pauline Hanson allegedly and Gina Rinehart are lovers. That's a cold spoon for you all to be getting on with.
0: Right. Look.
1: Thank you.
0: Do you know what? Whenever Barnaby wants to focus off him, and he does get focus on him a bit, he does something crazy, whether rolling around in the gutter drunk or, you know, telling an imaginary dog to sit down.
1: Or leaving your wife for your press secretary. All those things.
0: See, I completely forgot about that.
1: Voting no to marriage equality because marriage is important to you and you'd like a few of them.
0: Anything to say, Barnaby?
2: Sit down!
0: Fair enough. Thank you for all your calls. It'll be back next Tuesday.
1: Coming up, would you like to forward the progress of space, Brendan?
0: I would,
1: yes. Well, I'll tell you how you can.
0: I'd like to see Uranus.
1: Okay. I'll tell you how you can.
0: It's Jonesy and Amanda driving you home for Jam Nation.
3: 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Time to prove you're not just lucky, you're actually smart.
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0: Hello there, it's Jonesy Demander across Australia driving you home.
1: Here's something you might be interested in. If you're, when I first read this, I thought it's about sending people into space, but it's not. NASA is doing some research and is looking for four people to spend a full year in a simulated Moon and Mars habitat starting next year. You have to be between 30 and 55 years old. That rules both of us out, Brendan. But Ryan, you over 30?
2: I'm not, no.
0: You can still go on a Kentucky tour, mate.
2: No, thanks.
1: But I'll tell you what the story is here.
0: Actually, we can't go on a Kentucky tour either.
1: No, you toolie. This groundbreaking NASA Moon and Mars exploration analog mission will lock four people into two connected habitats. First, you'll simulate the long confined journey through deep space into transit habitat. Then you transition to a surface habitat mimicking planetary operations, complete with mock spacewalks, rover excursions.
0: Excursion!
1: Get a note from your mum. Resource-limited tasks, maintenance under pressure, etc., and communication with Earth. What they're doing here, and this is why it's interesting, being an astronaut isn't just about knowing how the spacecraft works, the kind of scientific experiments you want to do.
0: Yeah, I would say a large part is knowing how the spacecraft works, though.
1: Yes, but also a big part is about how humans respond to each other in those confines. They will study everything in here, from how isolation affects your physical and mental health, team dynamics in high-stakes environments, performance during Mars walks, sleep patterns, nutrition, problem-solving when you're months away from home. It's that kind of data that they really need, because the human component here is what is going to be extraordinary and can make or break a mission. Imagine if you're up there for a couple of years, you're going to Mars, and you're there with someone who goes rogue and is a maddie.
0: Why are you looking at me?
1: Nothing.
0: When you say all that.
1: I don't know how much you'd make. They're saying that some people here have said it depends how much money it'd be. I'd do that to escape my family, etc.
0: But you're coming back.
1: You're coming back, but you're going away for a couple of years, and you have to sign up for that. So they're looking for volunteers.
0: I had an uncle that went away for a couple of years. Less we say, talk about that, the better.
1: But what about, that reminded me of a TV show from 2005, a British reality show called Space Cadets, and it wasn't what the participants thought it was going to be.
3: Congratulations, you've successfully taken part in a TV first, but perhaps not in the way you've been thinking. Remember when this all started and we told you you wouldn't know exactly what the show was about? Well, you are the stars of a unique TV show, but one with a difference.
1: What they thought was going to happen, well, how this is how it started. At the beginning, they conscripted some people to be on a secret TV mission. They were told, or they wanted people who had no knowledge of space. Mm-hmm. They even poo-pooed somebody who had watched Star Trek. Okay. They wanted no one who had any space nous at all. So you can imagine the contestants they got in 2005, and these were the very early days of reality television. So they told these ordinary contestants who wanted to be thrill seekers, that's what the ad said, they were selected based on their gullibility. They were told they were competing to become the very first televised space tourists, that they would go to Russia where they would train to be cosmonauts. So they loaded into an aeroplane supposedly bound for Russia. The plane just flew in circles over the UK for a few hours, landed exactly where it had taken off, but they got out and were put into a compound near Ipswich in Suffolk that they thought was Russia. It was a fake base. The production crew went to massive lengths to sell the illusion. They stocked the barracks with Russian-branded food, toiletry, cigarettes, etc. All of that stuff. There were costumed actors playing Russian military personnel who trained them how to be cosmonauts. After training, a couple of them were selected as finalists. They were put into a simulation cabin, and they were tricked into thinking they were being launched into low orbit for a five-day space mission. And they looked out the window and they saw vision that was projected that they thought was the Earth from space.
0: Right.
1: And then it was revealed to them, we've just been tricking. You win, here's some money for looking like an idiot. And it was interesting, the mixed fallout. Some people thought, well, aren't they idiots? Other people thought, these poor people who, because you saw them all share their fear, their experience. It's like that shark show.
0: Yep.
1: Anything where you have this shared experience of something fearful. You bond with each other. You show your vulnerability. You cry. Some of them expressed absolute joy that they were their first in their family to achieve something. I'm going into space. And then to be told it was all a trick. It was... it had that whole show was kind of a mixed bag of how people felt when they watched it. And that was 2005. If you want to be gullible, look for Love on Maths.
0: Yeah.
1: At least you know what you're getting into, I guess.
0: Go to Love Island.
1: Go to Love Island.
0: So you don't know what you're getting into.
1: No, but you might see Uranus.
0: There's a cream for that.
1: Mm. If you'd like details, if you'd like to be one of these people going to help train people to go to Mars, let us know. We've got all the details.
0: Okay.
1: And that bit's real.
0: That's true.
1: That's real.
0: And you're not dressed as an ape, are you?
1: No, not today.
0: Coming up, Instagram is on the way. It's Jonesy and Amanda driving you home for Jam Nation.
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14: Top of the afternoon to you.
15: I spent a week away with my sons recently. They're 25 and 23, and I thought we were through the phase of the would you rathers.
14: Oh.
15: But on long car trips, I got a few would you rathers. And I just say, I've got enough anxiety. Don't ratchet up my anxiety by trying to make me answer
14: this. I would rather doing would you rather with Liam over Jack.
15: Oh, well, his ones are terrible. Listen to this one. Would you rather wash a homeless man or have a homeless man wash you?
14: Ooh.
15: What would you pick?
14: I'd rather have the homeless man wash me.
15: Would you?
14: Yeah. What's that? It's not weird, is it?
15: Would you, this is a stupid one, this is so Jack. Would you rather change genders every time you sneeze?

0: cheese or not be able to tell the difference between a baby and a muffin?
1: Oh.
0: That old chestnut, haven't you given that
1: I'm
0: a lot of
1: thought?
0: I'm not
1: even answering that.
0: How about this one? This is from Meg in our team.
1: Yeah.
0: Would you rather send nudes to your parents or your boss?
1: Oh, I've done both. So, and the outcome?
0: The outcome was only one of them sued you.
1: Got me a promotion though. Yeah.
0: No, you're not answering?
1: No, you know.
0: Okay, how about this one? This will be my last one.
1: Okay.
0: Would you rather drink a glass full of your own pee or a quick shot of someone else's?
1: Ooh. What sort of glass? Like a standard glass or a pint glass?
0: So the quantity is mattering to you?
1: Yeah, because it's a lot.
0: A number of gulps versus one. Number of gulps of your own versus one of someone else's.
1: Excuse me, Bear Grylls is on the line. Well,
0: I'll take all offers.
1: I'll take a stein.
0: There is, however, a board outside. There's an organized. There's a department within our building here.
1: Yep.
0: They're fabulous people. Their title is Client Experience.
1: Client Experience.
0: I think that thing means they push people out of airplanes. You'll enjoy it.
1: Send nudes.
0: I don't know what it means.
1: Client Experience.
0: But they have got a board with a conundrum or a would you rather written on it.
1: Okay. Yeah.
0: That I would like to ask you guys what you think.
1: Great. I look forward to that. Instagram makes its return as well. It's Jonesy and Amanda driving you home for Jam Nation.

0: Jonesy and Amanda driving you home.
1: So we were just talking about would you rather.
0: Mm.
1: And when I've been travelling recently with my two sons who are in their 20s.
0: Yeah.
1: Oh, the exhaustion of the would you rathers. What about this one?
0: What would I rather? I'd rather Liam ask me would you rather stuff than Jack.
1: No, he's just as deadly. What about this one? If you had to live in a cage for the rest of your life, would you rather?
0: That prisoner's fat. Don't give him any more food. Enough gruel for you, mate.
1: But our client experience team.
0: Yes.
1: And what lovely is that? People, is that just, but I've got no idea what they do. They just take you to lunch and flatter you.
0: Is that sales? That's just sales. That's radio sales.
1: Excuse me. It's client experience, Brendan.
0: Mm-hmm.
1: But they have a board out the front of their department and bed, yuck, or always have wet sleeves.
0: Wet sleeves.
1: So every day you'd have wet sleeves. How would that feel? Versus every night, crumbs in the bed. What would you choose?
0: I could live with wet sleeves.
1: Could you?
0: Yeah, because you could. They'd eventually dry.
1: No. It's always. The word is always. Let me explain the word always.
0: Yeah, I know. You could roll them up.
1: No, well.
0: Crumbs in the bed.
1: I think you'd get used to crumbs in the bed.
0: No, you wouldn't.
1: I think you would.
0: No, you're wrong.
1: Well, let's put it to the whip poll.
0: A whip poll?
1: Would you rather always. This is the big stuff we're discussing here.
0: What's going on?
1: Would you rather. Always have crumbs in your bed or always have wet sleeves.
0: The whip poll is a snapshot of what the community thinks on any given subject.
1: Well, this given subject is here right
0: so
1: now.
0: So you've put would you rather into the whip poll. Why don't we just put that into the pub test and it'll be like a giant radio ship in a bottle.
1: Well, whatever you're talking about, sure.
0: I don't know. We'll call it the whip poll for
1: Let's
0: this.
1: Let's do the whip poll. We just want one or the other.
0: Yep.
1: Always crumbs in the bed or always wet sleeves. Which would you rather?
0: What about green sleeves?

0: leaves because I could do with some ice cream. It's Jonesy and Amanda driving you home for Jam Nation.
1: If you bleed blue and gold, consider this your weekly Eagles therapy. 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

0: for the pub test.
1: Yes.
0: It's Tuesday.
1: The pub test is more of an opinion. The whip poll is just a bam, bam. What do you think? Bam, bam.
0: And today you've opened up the whole would you rather.
1: Well, this is one that our client experience team has been discussing.
0: Which used to be called radio sales.
1: Would you rather always have crumbs in your bed or always have wet sleeves?
0: Wet sleeves, not green sleeves, just in case people don't know that. Jim, why, right? You're young?
2: Yeah, that's the ice cream truck sound.
1: Yeah.
0: There it is. Does your mum still let you get an ice cream from the ice cream truck, mate?
2: I like the Bubble-O Bill.
0: Yeah. Anyway, today we're discussing.
1: We are discussing.
0: Whip poll wise.
1: Whip poll, would you rather always have crumbs in your bed or always have wet sleeves?
0: Jessica, how are you?
3: I'm very well, thank you. Wet sleeves forever.
1: Wet sleeves, okay, yeah. Great. Thank
0: Cassidy
1: you.
0: Is Cross. With us.
1: Cassidy, wet sleeves or crumbs in the bed?
4: 100% wet sleeves.
1: Really?
4: I need to sleep.
0: Okay.
1: All right.
3: Yeah.
0: Ishmael has joined us.
1: Ishmael, hello. Crumbs in the bed or wet sleeves?
5: Yeah, crumbs in the bed for me, personally. Okay. I feel like it's just at night when you're in bed, but wet sleeves are with you all day.
1: Yeah, so I tend to agree. I think you get used to the crumbs.
0: What about when you're pursuing a large whale?
1: Are you making fun of his name?
0: No, it's Moby Dick.
5: No.
0: It's a classic.
5: I didn't think about that, but wet sleeves wouldn't be a problem then, would it?
0: No, it wouldn't, because you're a man of the sea. Thank you, Ishmael.
5: Crumbs in the bed, though. Still okay. Crumbs in the bed.
1: Thank you. Yeah,
0: tell that to Skipper. Jack has joined us.
1: Hello, Jack. Would you prefer crumbs in the bed or wet sleeves?
6: I would have to go with crumbs in the bed every single time. I cannot stand wet sleeves. You know when you're taking your makeup off at night and you don't, I'm sure you could agree,
0: sure.
6: Taking your makeup off at night and getting in your pajamas. Blah. The crumbs in the bed, great solution. What happens when you get the midnight munchies? Just reach down, grab a couple of crumbs.
1: That's not a bad idea.
0: Yeah, but that's crumbs.
1: I'd pretend I was in sand somewhere exotic or that I'd just eaten toast and how delicious it was.
0: You don't want sand
1: in
0: your bed.
1: No, wet sleeves, terrible.
0: Thank you, Jack.
1: And we've got Sasha to round this off. Sasha, would you rather always have crumbs in your bed or always have wet sleeves?
7: I am all for crumbs in the bed, guys. Think about it. Your pet's in the bed with you. They could eat and, like, keep them cozy. And also for myself, I agree with the person before. Crumbs in the bed, snack at midnight when you've got the munchies. And who wants to be cold and wet? That's not my vibe.
1: All right.
0: Thank you, Sasha. A little slovenly for mine.
1: What?
0: Having crumbs in the bed. What do you mean, what?
1: Well, wet sleeves, though, that's highly irritating. You'd feel constantly like, ugh.
0: Is the sleeve, is it just the bottom part of your sleeve or the whole sleeve?
1: The bottom part, the around the wrist.
0: What if I wear a tank top?
1: What if I never speak to you about this ever again?
0: Sun's out, guns out.
1: Well, I didn't think of those possibilities. Excuse me.
0: Thank you for all your calls. Instagram is here. It's Jonesy and Amanda driving you home for Jam Nation.

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0: Weather with us. We have 10 questions, 60 seconds on the clock. You can pass if you don't know an answer. We'll come back to that question if time permits. You get all the questions right. Happy days for you. $1,000.
5: You can make it $2,000. Would you like to receive money?
6: Yes, of course I would.
5: Yeah. Sadly, that's not question number one.
0: If only it was, Rebecca. The question is, would you like to receive money? And Rebecca goes, yes. And we said, there you go.
5: Oh, what a shame the answer was no. Now, Rebecca, we've got 10 questions. We've got 60 seconds. If you're not sure, say pass, because it might buy you some time to come back, okay?
6: Okay, cool. Yep.
5: Good luck, Rebecca, because here we go. Question number one. What is the opposite of right?
6: Eight.
5: Question two. What number is between 4 and 6?
6: 7. Oh, 5.
5: Oh, no. We have to accept your first one.
6: Oh, my God.
5: Oh, plops. And annoyingly, you knew it. You just had a radio brain fart.
6: I know. It was so fast.
5: Oh, Rebecca, thank
0: Rebecca,
5: you.
0: What would you rather, crumbs in the bed or wet sleeves forever?
6: Give me crumbs in the bed.
0: There you go.
5: I agree.
0: Thank you, Rebecca.
5: Thank you, Rebecca. Thank you for playing.
0: That's just...
5: I know. What a plops way for that to go.
0: It just happens.
5: I know.
0: JonesyDemanda.com.au if you'd like to register, do it now. 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

0: It's Jonesy and Amanda driving you home. I've just been looking at Jen Y. Ray. He's been basking in the success of Kingdom of Fools. This is the play that he wrote, he produced, he stars in, he directs.
1: Yeah, it's, and it's on our second week is coming up. So, yeah. It's,
0: how are you feeling? You seem to, you know, there's something different about you. It's like you've achieved something.
1: I feel quite proud and very happy that you both came to see the show. It was really nice.
0: I didn't see the original incarnation. Yeah. Apparently it's been tweaked.
1: Yeah, it's a lot shorter. So this one's 90 minutes.
0: 90 minutes. And how long was it before?
1: Oh, I think it was like 2.5 hours. Oh, it was a real,
2: you wouldn't have stood it, Brendan. It strained my bladder to its limits.
1: It was, but it was good. But it's a lot tighter now, and I think it's better for
0: It's a
2: it's a medieval romp.
0: It's like Dirty Dicks, but without wine, women, and song.
2: No, and that's what I've been very proud of you, Ryan. You haven't veered towards the Dirty Dicks jokes.
0: Did you think would have been a cue to serve up, you know, meat and chicken
2: and bosom
0: and bosom and tankards of beer?
1: I don't want to do that.
0: Okay, it
2: stays within the bounds of being a Blackadder-ish play. It's not a bawdy ballad, Brendan.
0: That confident I am in Ryan's skills in this play. Actually, have you had any critics?
1: I've invited some reviewers to come and see the show.
2: Invited them?
0: Yeah. What did you do that for?
1: What do you mean?
2: Really?
1: Yeah.
2: Why would you do that?
1: Well, why are you so shocked?
2: Well,
1: concerned?
2: Well, not concerned. Why would you ask anyone for feedback?
1: Well, it's cool. I genuinely do really believe in the show, so I'm happy for people to come and see it and let me know if they like it. We have had one really good review so far.
0: Really?
1: Yeah, we had a 5-star review. So
0: Was that your mum?
1: Well, mum also gave it 5 stars, so maybe 2 reviewers then.
0: Of course she did.
1: Yeah.
0: I find that. So what if you get a bad review?
1: Well, if I get, about to give me one?
0: Not at all. I enjoyed the show.
1: Good. Yeah.
0: Like the medieval farce is back.
1: Yeah. You want me to quote you?
0: Yeah. Medieval farce on the billboards at the front.
1: Yeah.
0: Medieval farce is back.
2: But that's not saying it's good.
0: Brendan,
2: you need
0: Jones
2: to say it's
0: Jones,
2: good.
0: Three stars.
2: You can't just say a farce is back because you have to say it works. It's good.
0: Yeah. Okay. What about Wine, Women, and Song?
1: Needs more bosom.
3: 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That's enough.
2: Just in time.
0: Well, Ryan, you are an achiever, and we like achievers on this show.

0: We will be back to you
1: Commander
0: tomorrow.
1: Commander, I said I was saying shivers.
0: No, I knew what you said.
1: A glass of shivers would be nice.
0: You're on a roll.
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13: Good morning.
12: Good morning, Patsy.
14: Morning.
12: Yesterday afternoon, I watched back the World Cup final. We had it on during the show yesterday, and the most important thing for me was just checking that Argentina didn't win. And I watched it back yesterday and actually was horrified. And we could see it in the background, but obviously we're doing the show, just how badly behaved the Argentinian team were to losing. Literally like a load of brats.
13: I'd never seen
12: fighting.
13: Like it.
12: One of the coaches punched one of the Spanish players. You cannot do that. Another one went for the
13: cannot
12: throat.
13: Do that.
12: You cannot do that.
13: It should be said, coaches should not be
12: come
13: punching
12: on.
13: Players.
12: It's not. It's, I mean, in Australia, that behaviour is encouraged. But on the home of the world's great game, the beautiful game of soccer, it was all a really bad look.
13: Right at the end of the biggest event in the history
12: and it's
13: of
12: been
13: the
12: such
13: world.
12: A lovely, I think it's been a great spirit of bringing the world yes. together. 104 games, countries we've never heard of before, you know, playing there as well, like Capo Verde. What an amazing moment for them, almost producing a big upset. I think it was, I thought it was a spectacular World Cup, and I thought all the host nations did a great job. But that I've never seen a team behave so badly. Someone's got loose. Just because you got the world's greatest player ever doesn't mean you have to win it.
13: It was the least graceful loss I've ever seen.
12: Shocking.
13: But after the whistle, and then a Spanish guy's going to celebrate, and this little Argentinian guy socks him in the stomach.
12: Yes.
13: What the hell was that?
12: It was wild. And then I also watched the halftime show.
13: We've got to talk about that.
12: Now, I love Chris Martin. I've interviewed Chris Martin lots of times. However, I found out he was the boss of it. They hired Chris to put it all together. It had a whiff of Chris Martin fingerprints all over it.
13: Eggy Coldplay video.
12: The Madonna, the car, and the two Ronnies, Ronaldo and Ronaldinho, just stood around awkwardly, pretending to be sort of doing side-to-side dancing in the car. One of the most cringeworthy, but I couldn't stop watching it.
13: It was like they'd never stood before. There was 10 seconds at the end of it, and they didn't know what
12: to do. Or like they hadn't rehearsed a bit where they stand there. Where do we put our hands? We put them in our tracksuit, tracky-dack pants, the pockets.
13: And instead of making some sort of decision, they just said, no, we're just going to stand there, arms by our side, and not move for 10 seconds. It was so awkward.
12: I've never seen such an odd... The whole thing was like a feverish dream.
13: Because it was so jarring as well, because you go from Madonna into K-pop into that Ted Lasso sketch.
12: Oh, don't. Was an absolute

0: Shocker. And then, of course, you know, Infantino had somehow managed to be out all 104 games. He seemed to just materialise himself at every game. Yeah, whatever game I was watching, he was there, whether it was in Canada, America. I don't know how he, what private jet he had. He was at virtually all the games. But fair play to him. Also, white trainers with the blue suit as well was a strange look for a man of that age. Anyway, him trying to get Trump off the stage to let Spain have their moment, and Trump going, no, I'm hanging out with my new besties now. I love foreign people. I love Spanish people. I absolutely love them. It's incredible.
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0: Christian O'Connell show. Anyone else listen to that last break, get the impression Pats was unaware there was a World Cup final?
1: Oh, get off it. I knew there was soccer.
0: Oh, yeah.
1: I'm reporting about it in sport.
0: Larry Messi was playing, yeah. Argentina made it, did they?
2: Yeah. Who is that young boy?
0: Tell me again, all this happened when?
1: I just don't care much for the game of soccer.
0: Oh, yeah.
1: So shoot me down, you know? Highlight for me was Ted Lasso introducing Justin Bieber yesterday.
0: Four games to get to that. Every team trying to get in that World Cup final, not to watch Bieber up close.
2: And why did he do the world's slowest song?
0: Oh,
2: it was
0: word.
2: An acoustic version.
0: Acoustic.
2: He's not very good at guitar. No. He just looked like he just learned it.
0: Clearly. It looked like he'd been thrown together that morning.
2: Yes, 100%. First dress.
0: Like, just sitting there like, and hey, Chris Martin, you've got everything ready. Oh, wait. No, I haven't got anything. I thought you guys were doing it, and I was just doing a minute. No, you need to get on the phones, man. Bieber, all I've got is a crappy old guitar. I'm not very good with it. Don't worry. Great. The two Ronnies, Ronaldo and Ronaldinho, can you just get in your tracksuits and just pretend to be in a toy car that the Wiggles would, like, hang out in?
2: And they played Seven Nation Army not with white stripes. The Muppets.
0: No, the Muppets were the highlight for me.
1: Yeah.
0: No, the Muppets was like, at last, some proper entertainment here.
1: Yeah,
0: they should have just done a half-hour Muppet show. Actually, it kind of was a half-hour Muppet show. Christian, when you played ELO this morning, listening to the words, I swear they're singing, "Don't bring Me Down, Bruce." I hope you hear this. Well, I think we've had this on the Misheard Lyrics before.
2: Yeah, it rings a bell. Mm-hmm.
0: It does sound like, it sounds exactly like they're saying, "Don't bring me down, Bruce," but actually they're supposed to be saying, "Don't bring me down, Groose."
1: Oh.
0: It was just a word Jeff Lynne made up in the studio, and a German engineer said, "Oh, right, do you mean like, because it's a German word, it means greeting, Groose." And he goes, no, I wasn't aware of what I said, but it just stays in the song. Now everyone just thinks, it does sound like Bruce, "Don't bring me down, Bruce." Barnaby Joyce is producing the show today. Sit down! He's quite strict in the studio here. Sit down! What an amazing scene. All right, here's something I want to try this morning as an experiment. Yesterday I was being interviewed. The guy asked me, what do you think the audience are up to while you're doing the show? I said, I presume they're getting ready for work. But I thought, hang on, actually, not everyone is going to be getting, they're not all getting ready for work. There'll be people right now at work. There'd be people on their way home who've done an overnight shift who are going home. There'd be people who are lying in bed trying to get the energy together to get out of bed. There'd be families right now probably having that quiet cup of tea or coffee in the morning, staring into the void before they have to go and deal with the school run, getting the kids up. There'd be so many different things that people are up to right now. I want to know exactly, what are you doing right now? So if you were to take a Polaroid photo, what would we see? What are you doing right now?
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0: Christian O'Connell Show. So I'm asking you, what are you up to right now? Imagine you've taken a Polaroid. What are we seeing? This is actually really interesting. Christian, I'm sitting in my truck waiting for the work quarry to open. Shane, proper work. Christian, my name is also Christian. I'm dropping off scaffolding to site. A lot of people just presume that no one gets up until they get up. People are surprised that there are people hard at work right now at almost 6:30 a.m. Christian, I'm eating breakfast in a staff cafe overlooking the harbour and Opera House. Ken in Sydney. Morning, Kenny. Christian, heading home to bed. 7 p.m. to 5 a.m. I work overnight. Good night, sir. At the gym, Christian, getting my workout on. Listen to you guys.
1: Wow.
0: Feel the burn, Simon. Christian and the team, Billy and I, are playing with toys. Now, at first, I thought, wow, that's a nice thing to start your Tuesday. Why not, madam? But then I just seen it's a dog with a chew toy. You know, signs you're an adult. That's what playing with toys means. You're playing with your dog and they've got a chew toy. Not the, you know what I mean. Christian, this is Montana. What a name. I'm going to start making a poster to take to the AEU strike on Thursday to fight for better conditions for teachers and ES staff like myself. Good luck. Christian, I'm walking my dog, Oscar. Sonia is doing making her lunch and getting ready for work. Christian, I'm laying in bed in Surfer's Paradise, trying to get up the energy to get up in that shower and go to work. Craig. Teacher Chris. Christian, it's a 3 C's for me every morning. Couch, cuppa, Candy Crush.
2: Shout out
0: to Candy Crush. You remember that, Nick?
2: Yeah.
0: Wowee.
2: I didn't know people still rocking the Candy Crush.
0: Wow-wee. Teacher Chris is the 3 C's. Couch, cuppa, Candy Crush. Christian, I'm outside my workmate's place, picking him up for the drive to work together. I'd love to hear from more people that do the car sharing in the morning.
2: I love that.
0: Pick up a mate.
1: Yeah.
0: Christian, I was getting ready to text you guys to remind you to play ELO because you only ever do it about once a month. That's from Carney. Thank you very much. Becky in Mandurah, WA, cleaning office buildings. I do it 6 days a week, listening to you guys for the last 2 years. Welcome to the show, Pete. He is a cracker. Bronwyn in Sydney, good morning. My Polaroid, Christian, what am I doing right now? I'm on the train heading into city for work, except we have slight delays. So shout out to anyone travelling between Campbelltown and Glenfield in both directions. Expect slight delays while they repair the issues. I love this. What a personal service you're doing there. Christian, I'm just woken up, lying in bed, listening to the show while summoning the energy to get out of my bed and start the day. About to do my daily New York Times Wordle puzzles to get the old brain working before driving to work for an hour. Richard, Christian, I'm listening to you guys having a coffee.

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1: I don't know Heyday.
0: Not familiar with that. Before I Have a Shower, Karen in Sunbury. Dean, my wife and I are lying in bed drinking a cup of tea, listening to you on our old school clock radio.
1: No way.
0: Thank you for keeping them going. Christian, Lisa here from Bulleye, just cooking up some mushrooms and chicken from Recipe Tin Eats. I know you guys love them. You should take note of the recipe. I've sent a photo of it to you. That way you don't need to use any more chicken tonight. Hey, I'm away from home for a week. I'm this close to getting some more delicious, delicious sauce of grey tonight. Thank you very much for all these messages.
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0: Ja, du er du. 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
1: Gold.
0: What on Sharpie? The hypercolor purple.
1: Silver.
0: Hunky Brewster's Millions.
1: It's gold.
0: I called one of my kids Punky Brewster the other day, and of course they had no idea what I was on about. And I went, I'm sorry, we don't get that reference. And I was like, it's okay, I don't care. Punky Brewster. John Howard Wick.
1: Silver Plus.
0: Curious George Bush.
1: A lot of political ones.
0: They are, aren't they?
1: Silver Plus 2.
0: Not the nanny, the flanny.
1: Oh, very good.
0: Yeah, that's very good. Well done. V for VHS.
1: Silver.
0: Tamagotchi me if you can.
1: Silver.
0: Magic Mike Atherton. Where did that come from this morning?
2: Ow.
0: Magic Mike Atherton. He's stripping off at the stumps, is he?
1: Silver.
0: Yeah. Gone with the Windows 95.
1: Gold.
0: Very good, Trish. Weekend at Boonies.
1: Gold.
0: That's very good. Well done, Stuart. Weekend at Furby's. No.
1: No, Bronze.
0: Sorry, Married a Fax Murderer. I used to love that movie, my Sorry Married an Axe Murderer, Ryan. Very funny. The Slap Band Before Time.
1: Silver.
0: Chuck Toppenheimer.
1: Oh, gold.
0: That is great business there. Ryan Torelli. If I had dreads, I'd kick you. Oh, gold, my God. Plus. Very good. Who framed Roger Federer?
1: Bronze. Not even that.
0: Nokia Snakes on a Plane.
1: Silver.
0: The Gulf War of the Roses. Again, getting political, aren't
1: very
0: they?
1: Political.
0: You know?
1: Silver Plus.
0: Not dial M for murder, dial MS for chat.
1: Silver.
0: There's something about Mandela.
1: R.I.P. Silver Plus.
0: Finally, Mark, the Texas Chain Wallets Massacre.
1: That's very good. Gold.
0: Bring them back.
2: No.
0: The Chain Wallets. I love that look in a guy. Mark in Newcastle, thank you very much for that. The kids over the weekend, because it was Ruby's 21st birthday, they were going through a load of old photos, various birthdays of the year on my phone. And obviously they suddenly found a whole lot of photos of when they were very young and what I looked like, more importantly, what I was wearing. And they were like, oh my God, what are those trousers you're wearing, Dad, that are baggy with pockets around the knee? I went, hey, kids, cargo pants. And they were cool.
1: Cargo pants.
0: Jim, cargo pants for guys.
1: Three-quarter pants were really in, just below the knee.
0: Yeah, those pockets are just below the knee.
1: So deep to reach for your kids.
0: You know how most fashion comes back around? I'm not sure cargo pants will ever come back around.
1: No.
0: Can you ever see cargo pants coming back around?
1: But I do like the idea of the chain wallet coming back.
0: I wish it would. I used to love that look. Yeah. Now it's normally on a middle-aged guy who's got a skateboard or an e-scooter.
1: Yeah, yeah.
0: And he's clearly going through a marriage breakup. When I see a guy like that, I want to hug him and go, hey, let's talk about the chain, my friend. It's going to be okay.
3: I'm tired, Grandpa.
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0: 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Up all night.
1: Christian O'Connell Show. Thank you very much for joining us. Brilliant email about the World Cup and that halftime show from listener Dean. This, he makes a very, very important point.
2: Okay.
1: Hi, Christian. I feel compelled as an Australian citizen and defender of our cultural heritage to point out the recent World Cup entertainment featuring Madonna arriving in spectacular fashion was hardly groundbreaking. Excuse me, the world seems to think that they've invented grand sporting theatre. Excuse me, Australia calling. May I respectfully direct everyone's attention to the true pioneer of oversized sporting entrances, Angry Anderson, 1991 AFL Grand Final, the Batmobile.
2: Oh, yes.
1: Do you remember this?
2: Yes. I do.
1: What a moment. And you know what, Dean? You're right to defend that. As you said, cultural heritage. It should be hanging, a picture of hanging in a gilt-edged frame in the Louvre. Angry Anderson, 1991 AFL Grand Final, the Batmobile. 35 years before the World Cup decided to wheel a global superstar into a stadium, we had Angry, belting out Bound for Glory, while emerging for what like Batman's company car after a rough night out. Original, absolutely. Subtle, not even remotely. Forget Madonna. She merely followed the blueprint established by a bald Australian rocker in leather, standing in a blue Batmobile in front of 75,000 slightly confused football fans. As we say down here, Christian, if you're going to borrow an idea, at least acknowledge the inventors.
2: Cultural appropriation at its worst.
1: Absolutely, Christian. I would really want to hear that the show is prepared to recognise Australia's rightful place for the birthplace of spectacular, over-the-top sporting entertainment. Kind regards, Dean, a proud Australian defender of the Batmobile legacy. Dean, we salute you. And Angry Anderson.
2: Thank you, Dean.
1: You know, they really should have just had some kind of nod to the groundbreaking work done by Australia. And I'd forgotten about that. High watermark in Australian culture. Dean, thank you very much for your important reminder. All right, the Bin Infantry Army needs your bins to help promote the word of the bright side of the dial. We just need your bin. We'll send you a bin sticker. This is the big marketing this show is getting at the moment. Forget about the billboards. Every single radio show is spending on the billboards in Sydney and Melbourne. We just need your bin. It becomes a bin board to promote the bright side of the dial. Now, yesterday, the team were getting very excited because they reckon that there's a lot of... If you live around the corner or you have a famous person, and I mean, fame these days is a greasy old sliding scale, isn't it? It's never been looser, the definition of fame. But if you do live near someone who is famous, you will know about that. Everyone in the suburb knows. That means it's a significant bin. Bins of the famous is what we must concern ourselves with right now. Patch, you have the bin of famous people round your way.
3: Doesn't get much more famous than mine. This man was a child star who Elvis asked to meet and toured with Liberace back in the day. And I'm talking about Jamie Redfern, former member of Young Talent Time.
1: Elvis, he's got an Elvis connection.
3: Yeah.
1: I didn't know that.
3: He was huge in the 70s. Elvis actually asked to meet him when he came through Vegas. He was so famous, Jamie, and lives around the corner from me. I often see him at Woolies.
1: Do you? Yes. I love that passage. Have you ever said hello?
3: No, I haven't.
1: He must know he lives around the corner from Golden Newsreader, Petrina Jones.
3: I don't think he'd even know who on earth.
1: Come on now. Don't be a coy kitten. It's not becoming of you.
3: The girls at the Woolies Deli know who I am, but that's about it, I think. But yeah, Jamie, you see him out the front mowing his lawns.
2: Wow.
1: It feels like you've done a drive-by several times, seen out mowing his lawns. Yeah, if you're driving by slowly, salivating.
3: But how's that? He lives just around the corner.
2: And he toured with Liberace.
3: He toured with Liberace in the 70s.
1: It's a hell of a flex.
3: Yep, around the world. I know. He was massive in the
1: day.
3: How
1: do you feel about knocking on his door this week and asking would he put a bin sticker on?
3: Yeah, not good.
1: Why?
3: Yeah, not good.
1: I thought you care for the show.
3: I might when I'm walking the dog, maybe like... put it on myself, but I wouldn't actually knock on his
1: door. That's even worse. That's actually trespassing.
3: No.
1: That's far worse. Plus,
3: that's
1: you can't
3: land.
1: Get those stickers off.
3: That's banned.
1: You cannot get the stickers off. I get in trouble because we obviously put them on my own bins, but we moved house.
2: Oh,
1: and the new people, yeah. They didn't want that sticker on there.
2: They want no connection whatsoever to that.
1: You can't get them off. They're on there for life.
2: It comes with the house.
1: Even if you stop listening to the show.
3: It's a life sentence.
1: Now, team, producer Caitlin and intern Pete, you know some famous people near you guys that you could put, maybe ask them if they put a sticker on their bins.
4: I reckon I can actually get
1: Oh, my God, hang on. Are we crossing live to the International Space Station? Spinach on all nine.
2: Houston?
4: How does this sound? Does it sound weird?
1: Well, you're 6 feet away, and yet you sound like 6,000 miles away in space.
4: Okay, what about here? Is that better mic technique?
1: You sound like you're about to do a Jetstar the safety demo.
4: Coming to you live. So, the famous bin. It was in my old suburb.
1: Where did
4: suburb.
1: We get this JB Hi-Fi microphone from?
4: It was in my old suburb. Does it sound that bad? Do I need to come in studio?
1: No, it sounds...
2: No.
1: I'd rather you be on a terrible microphone that sounds comedically bad than step into the studio.
4: All righty. So where I used to live in Melbourne, Pia Miranda... And I don't even
1: she's
4: need
1: lovely.
4: To
1: Pia,
4: say...
1: She's so nice.
4: She won Survivor, yeah. But previously to
1: toured
4: that...
1: With, she toured with Elvis, didn't she?
4: Probably.
1: Went out with Liberace. Plot twist.
4: Famous for looking for Ala Brandy.
3: Yes.
4: So, yeah, I can sort that out. I can get that done. I'm not a wuss like Patsy.
3: Wow.
1: Intern Pete, you are very connected to showbiz. You must love, know several bins.
5: Yeah, do love a bit of showbiz. And I'm a bit of a flex for this one, and I've always wanted to name drop this person. Super famous director. Movies like The Great Gatsby, Elvis, Baz Luhrmann.
3: Oh, wow.
5: Yeah, he's around the corner from me.
1: What?
5: The big pearly gates in Sydney, Australia. Baz Luhrmann. And I feel he needs a bin sticker.
2: Have you ever been over? Because I've heard that he throws amazing house parties, much like
1: you can imagine, can't you? Seems like he's a very extravagantly dressed man, isn't he? He's got a really great, iconic look about him.
2: Yeah.
1: He's never just in tracky dacks.
2: No.
1: I reckon when it's bin day, he's coming out in some amazing, like, sparkly jumpsuit.
2: Yes, bedazzled.
1: Yes, even when he goes down Bunnings.
5: Yeah, for sure. So, yeah, I mean, I can imagine... He would want a bin sticker. I almost just feel like...
1: Oh, yeah, a classy guy like that. Oh, he'd love a bin sticker.
5: God, we could even make a bin sticker suit for him if he really wanted, I guess, right?
1: All right, so, team, if we're asking our listeners to call in this morning and tell us, do you live near someone famous, I need you guys, Caitlin and Pete, will you go and ask those two, Pia and also Bazza, if they will, they'll put stickers on their bins?
4: Absolutely, absolutely, immediately done, 100%. Mm-hmm.
1: That microphone, I can't get enough for it. I won't ever go in a minute. It's just like so much fun. We should give away a surprise. You can speak to us. Come and watch the show and speak to us through a really bad microphone. Amazing.
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0: Christian O'Connell's show, you can join our Binfantry Army. The Brightside Bin Battalion. We need your bins. We have bin stickers to promote the Bright Southern Dial. That's what we call this show. Can we have your bins? As part of our campaign in Sydney and Melbourne, if you live near someone famous, and you know if you do, everyone always talks about it, don't they? You tell people, don't you? Oh, so-and-so lives on the corner. It's a flex. You somehow think that you're connected to them.
1: Just, we're mates.
0: Just by pure luck, they live around the corner. We need to know about it as well because, like I said, everyone knows the famous person's house. So really, they're going to be doing a lot of drive-bys that house, like Patsy going round and round and round, constantly going, Tuesday's normally when he cuts his grass, that tight white T-shirt, and his budgie smugglers.
2: Oh, nice.
0: So really, it's a high-profile bin.
1: Yes.
0: We need to speak to these celebrities. So, do you live near someone famous? Have you got fame in your suburb? 13 55 22. Good morning, Melissa.
3: Good morning. How are we, team?
0: I'm good, Melissa. Welcome to the show. Now, Melissa, who do you live near?
3: Jim's from Jim Mowing.
1: Whoa!
0: Wow!
3: That's a big bin to get on.
1: Wow!
0: We've just landed the Great White.
1: Can I just say, I didn't know he was a real person.
0: Yes.
1: I thought it might have been like a Ronald McDonald situation.
0: No. He's real, real.
1: There's an actual gym.
0: Yes.
2: Yes.
1: And that was so busy. He's got mowing.
0: Constantly mowing state to state. Yeah.
1: Wow, that is
0: not just that, he's washing all those dogs as well.
1: He's got a lot of side hustles.
0: There's no downtime. He's the hardest working man in the world.
1: There's a real gym.
0: Yes.
1: That's blowing my mind.
0: Is it Jim?
3: A real gym.
0: Don't try and remember his surname. Anyway, Melissa, that's a great one. Stay there. We will send you some stickers.
3: Thank you.
0: Thank you very much for calling. Let's go to Ash now. Morning, Ash.
4: Hey, good morning, Christian and crew. How are you doing today?
0: We're good. Welcome to the show. Thanks for giving us a go. Now, who lives near you that's famous, Ash?
4: I live to four-time premiership NRL winning coach Ivan Cleary. He actually lives in my street.
0: Wow, that's a bit closer than round a corner. This is big time. He's a very successful coach. Do you know him? Have you ever said hello?
4: No, I don't know him. Occasionally, I see him walking around the Nepean River. Very rarely. So he's a pretty busy man coaching his NRL team there. But yeah, no, I rarely see him. So,
0: can I make a suggestion on behalf of the show as an icebreaker? You knock on this guy's door and you say, "Listen, you're a busy guy. You haven't got time to put your bins out. Do you mind? I'm happy to put your bins out on the correct day. All I need is just a side of this bin where I could advertise a breakfast show that you might like, actually. He's in his mid-50s. We play the kind of music that 50-year-old men like."
4: He's the same. Well, he'd be a bit younger than me, but yeah, I reckon he probably listens to your show anyway, mate. He doesn't need any convincing.
0: Okay. All right. Well, listen, if we send you some, I'll send you some stickers to your bin to begin with anyway, Ash. Yes?
4: And I'll try and get a photo of him putting stickers on his bin.
0: Please do. That's great. Thank you very much, Ash. You made us laugh.
4: Have
0: a good day. And you, take care.
4: Thank you.
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should be. Christian O'Connell's show. What are the signs you suddenly realise you're now an adult? Christian, my name is Monique. I've listened to you since 2020. I'm 24. When I first got my licence, I had you all on. I was told listening to Gold now makes you an adult. It's a station for grown-ups, you know? If you're a child, then you've got Nova, you know? Christian, signs you're an adult. You get overly excited about visiting a Coles or Woolies that isn't your normal one. Oh, my God, that's so true. When you're on holiday. Ooh, they have the aisles here like this.

0: They have selections that we don't in my one.
1: Oh, we don't have this one
0: at all. Extra excited if it's been recently refurbished as well. Oh my God, Kate, that is such a brilliant one. Sorry, Patsy, what were you saying, mate?
2: No, I was just going to say, every time we go to Hamilton Island, the favourite part for our teenager is the IGA there.
0: I know, it's the same with my daughters. When we go away anywhere, they want to go to a local IGA to go and get your holiday snacks.
1: Ooh, how quaint. Because
2: they've got different stuff.
0: Yes, that's it. Yes. these are great. Katie, the joy you get from using a bin chute.
1: Mm.
0: They should have them in amusement parks. Some of them are for the grown-ups. Brad, the joy of using a slow cooker.
2: Oh,
0: I feel so bad. I still use... You know, the air fryer, everyone was all involved in air fryers. I still have the air fryer, but I feel so bad now because I've returned to my true original love, the slow cooker.
1: Slow cooker.
0: Oh, God, wondering that's a good thing. Yeah, yeah. I just got bedazzled by something else. Erin got gifted a mop for my birthday and was happy about that. Emma, Christian, I've started moisturising my elbows and knees now. You're right. There's a certain age where you have to do that. Yes. You get dry elbows.
1: You never buy hand cream as a 16-year-old.
0: No, you don't, do you? No. That's a game for grown-ups. You have a lot more lotions and sort of potions the older you get. The size of the medicine cabinet, this gets bigger. There's things to keep you lubricated.
1: Yes.
0: And just now I have a drawer in the kitchen, my wife and I do, for all our various vitamins.
1: A whole drawer, wow.
0: A whole drawer. Yeah. You got, we're getting low on fish oil. Can you get some more? Have you had my nighttime magnesium? All right, science, you're an adult. You have very strong opinions on mattress and pillow firmness.
1: Oh, 100%.
0: Yes. I checked into the Airbnb Sunday. The first thing I did is sit on that bed. Oh, no. It's a soggy one. I'll be paying a price for this. I've already booked in to see my chiropractor.
2: Oh,
1: the older you get, the firmer the mattress has to be.
0: It's got to be rock hard.
1: Yeah,
0: soon I'll just be sleeping on the floor within years.
1: Caitlin and I, so we're staying in a hotel. We made a special trip downstairs to the lobby to see if we could get a thinner pillow because we were worried our necks would be at too sharp of an angle for our sleep. And so we did. They gave us thinner pillows.
0: I didn't know it was an option.
1: Yeah,
0: you can ask for thinner pillows.
1: At certain hotels, there is a pillow menu.
2: Oh,
1: well,
0: I think I'm very close to taking my beloved Spinelli's pillow when I leave home now. I miss it.
2: Yeah.
0: And also, there's nothing worse than a pillow that's barely a pillow. You know, it's all just lost its pillowness.
1: As soon as you put your head on it, it just...
0: it's like marshmallow.
1: Yeah.
0: It just... Patsy, what's it for you? Sign you're an adult.
2: Does this make me old and an adult that I still use Iron Aid in which to, you know, like Fabulon and the like to iron shirts?
0: No. I still use that as well, Patsy.
2: Well,
0: yeah.
2: I'm not sure.
0: Spray starch. No, I use it for whenever I'm ironing a shirt.
2: Yeah, right.
0: It's got a reassuring like a smell to it.
2: Yeah, it's
0: really
2: got a lovely scent. Yes. I've got my 15-year-old.
0: I always smell like it. It smells like, I imagine I'm running a dry cleaner's.
2: Yes.
0: It does. Well, it has that smell. No, I'm the same. I still use that.
2: I'm not sure if people are because I had to go to 3 supermarkets yesterday to find the stuff.
0: Oh, do you think people aren't using it anymore?
2: I don't think people
0: You're
2: are
0: right.
2: using it.
0: The young generation these days, they don't mind it. They don't want a starchy, well-pressed iron shirt.
2: Flat-out ironing.
1: I've never heard of it. As someone from a younger generation, I've never heard of Iron Aid.
0: But would you iron a shirt?
1: Mm. Yes.
0: You
1: yes.
0: would?
1: Yeah,
0: what would you use?
1: Just the iron.
2: Oh, no.
0: Oh, no.
2: No, you need a bit of starch.
1: No, and the iron's got the little squirter.
0: No. That's simply water.
2: Yes,
0: No.
1: Well,
0: spray starch.
1: Water?
0: Get a nice starchy collar, young man.
1: No, wouldn't it make it too crusty?
0: No, I want it crisp. I want it crisp.
1: Like fudge.
0: I want it like I'm in Wolf of Wall Street. Matthew McConaughey, yes. I want it crisp. I reckon that they're phasing it out because people aren't using it enough anymore.
2: No, well, they're obviously not because
0: AI.
2: It's hard to get.
0: They're too busy on that AI to iron a shirt.
1: Hey, while we're on iron chat, I've actually bought a brand new type of iron I never knew
0: existed.
1: You
0: got steam iron?
1: No, I have a wireless iron, cordless iron.
0: What do you mean?
2: Oh, I've seen those.
0: What do you mean? It won't have so much power.
1: And it is actually pretty powerful.
0: You've got no spray starch and you've got no power.
1: It means
0: you know what you are, Rio? You're a cordless iron.
1: Well, it means the cord doesn't get tangled up in the shirt while you're twisting it around.
0: Yeah, but it's,
1: you're so free.
0: I like the fact that the iron is a really unfriendly experience. It's actually a pain in the backside. You've got to get that old ironing board out and that flimsy legs and jack it up and hook it in.
1: As soon as you get it right, then the cord gets caught
0: on
1: the shirt.
0: And that thick old cord as well.

0: big old brown snake you got to wrestle with. I like all that. It's all part of it.
1: No, you try the cordless iron.
0: No, not enough power.
1: It gets hot.
0: It won't get hot. No, it'll be lukewarm. Your generation can't handle the heat.
1: This is the real iron one.
0: Anyway, what are we talking about?
2: Billowing steam in the laundry. I need the windows all steamed up when I iron.
0: Okay. Let's take a break, everyone. Get a little bit steamed up in here now.
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0: Christian O'Connell Show. Okay, we're doing Signs, You're an Adult. Christian, you know when you're an adult, when the most exciting part of a night out is getting home and going to bed. This is me Friday night, cinema at our daughter's 22nd. They all went on clubbing. I went home, put my trackadacks on, watched a terrible sports documentary, and I was so happy. So happy. Being in a nightclub, it's too loud. I can't even have a conversation here. I don't even know what these music is that these kids are playing these days. What's that weird smell everywhere? Christian, Signs You're an Adult. This is a brilliant one. Constantly wondering about how much milk there is in the fridge.
1: Yes.
0: That's my wife and I. That's sexting for us. Chris, how much milk have we got in the fridge? Do I need to buy a litre on the way home? Chris, can you get some milk on the way home? You would think we'd just live on milk, nothing else. That's a great one. Well done. Christian, I'm 24. I don't own an iron.
2: Oh, no.
0: I use a hair straightener.
1: No,
2: oh, no
1: way.
2: No.
0: This is the beginning of the end of civilization.
2: No.
0: Oh, dear.
2: Oh.
0: Christian, we recently went on holiday to Japan. My husband and I split up for the day. He purchased a Pokemon merch, and I spent my money buying sushi and fish-shaped sponges for our kitchen. Definitely signs. Well, one of you's an adult. This is Cam. Christian, and signs your when you find the best car park at the shopping centre, it's next to a place where people can't park and damage your car. I know what you mean. Yes. Christian, signs you're an adult. When you find a discussion about irons and ironing unusually interesting, even, dare I say, captivating. Hey, we exist to captivate. Christian, good morning. Signs you're an adult. Looking at calendar, seeing there are no plans for this coming this weekend and getting very excited about a weekend of planned nothing. That's from Chris. Christian, you guessed right. I stepped up. I went for the Breville for the toaster.
2: Nice.
0: We've got the same one. It's worth stepping up for. It's like, I reckon I could run a small guest house with my Breville toaster.
1: See, I have a theory that there are no good toasters in the world. I have gone through...
0: What is up with you today?
1: First of all, you're talking...
0: The warning signs are there right now. Alarm bells are ringing right now when you've got a wireless iron that's going to be gutless. And now you don't respect a toaster.
1: No, humanity has not mastered the art of a toaster.
0: There are
1: no good toasters on planet
0: My
1: Earth.
0: My four-bay Breville is very good. It's a beast. It's hotel grade.
1: Is it toasting both sides of the bread evenly?
0: Equally.
1: I bet it's not.
0: Not just that. You bring your best loaf of sourdough round, it will fit the whole thing in.
1: Now, that is impressive.
0: Like, you know, the head sticking up. Like, hey, what about me?
1: I hate that.
0: And you got to do that flip and get your head down in there, sir.
1: I've been through three toasters probably in the last 6 years.
0: You're making full savings.
1: I'm doing all my research. But none of them, I've noticed you started standing
0: up. Now.
1: Up.
0: I don't know why. It's like it's fighting talk. It's like when it's, I say to you, sir, I wish I had a pipe that I could point at you right now to make a pertinent point. You, sir, are talking nonsense.
1: No, every single one of them, one side will cook much more than the other side. For some reason.
0: You've got inferior toasters.
1: No,
0: I've
1: looked
0: to save
1: up the
0: money.
1: Best toasters. No, I haven't. I have looked up the
0: You ever
1: best
0: had
1: toasters.
0: A Breville? And by the way, I paid full whack for mine. Rolls Royce of toasters.
1: Okay, I haven't.
0: I reckon
1: tried
0: if you broke into
1: Breville.
0: Buckingham Palace and don't. But if you did, there'd be Brevilles everywhere.
1: I haven't tried the Breville, but I would like to see photo evidence.
0: But you know what? I put a call through to our friends at old Harvey Norman today. See if we can get ourselves hand on that four bay Breville, and you can try it tomorrow.
1: I would love to put it to the test.
0: And I'll get ready for an apology.
1: Okay.
0: At the same time tomorrow, we reconvene.
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2: 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Up all night.
3: 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Christian O'Connell Show for Chemist Warehouse. Christian, signs you're an adult. When you prefer to have a coffee in the afternoon instead of a beer, you work out your back time, what time to start a 2.5 hour movie. So you get to bed on time.
4: Yes.
3: Gotta get those Z's in. And now Toaster Chat continues. Christian, I agree, the Breville is great. But you've got to try the KitchenAid toaster. I'm not doing that because I'm very happy with the Breville, I've told you. My toaster, Christian, has electric elevators, so no lever pushing for this guy. Well, I have wooden tongs that I use to read in there to save my little dainty fader fingers.
4: Right.
3: Christian, my toaster upgrade. Not only did I upgrade, I put all of our gift vouchers for my 40th birthday to a KitchenAid toaster, kettle and blender. I figured it was 40, I'd earned it. You're right, a life well lived. 12 years later, Christian, they are like beloved members of the family. Thank you, Mary Lou. Christian, I've got a Chelsea FC toaster.
4: Oh,
5: cool. Oh, wow.
3: It's blue, emblazoned with a logo. The toast comes up with the Chelsea Football Club logo on it.
5: Oh, wow.
3: I didn't know this was an option. Sure. Can we get Christian O'Connell's show toasters?
4: Your face that pops up.
3: Well, no, I think, listen, prefer to have the logo or something like that. That's incredible. I'm getting emails now about toasters. Christian, you need to try the Breville IQ toaster. Mm. It has sensors, eyes, to toast by colour, a.k.a. brownness.
4: Wow.
3: Not on a timer, so you get exactly the brownness you want. I'm not sure about saying the word brownness, but I'll keep saying it. Brownness you want, no matter what the type of bread, even frozen. That's from Helen. Mary McShanag. Morning, Mary. I too went for the Breville toaster. My choice was because I had a crumpet option. Yes. Christian, I've never regretted my decision.
4: I'm willing to try. I am skeptical, but I'm happy to come in with an open mind.
3: That's all I ask. Mm-hmm. And now I've got an amazing news story about a very brave pet dog. This country, we are a country of dog lovers. Mm. I remember every couple of months, I try and read a book I wouldn't normally read. When I moved here, and I was like really trying to get to understand Australia, I read a lot of books. And one that I gave up halfway through, it was like, that's enough Kelpie chat for now. It was something like the history of the dog that made Australia, Kelpie dogs.
4: We're very proud of our Kelpies.
3: You love those Kelpies. Entire book about the history of Kelpies. Halfway through, I was like, I got enough. I don't need any more Kelpie knowledge.
4: I get it. That's
3: I'm up to speed with the Kelpies. I get it. They're very good, trustworthy dogs. So anyway, this country, you love your pets. And I read this story yesterday. It really cheered me up. It's nice to see good news stories in the world. And it was about a husky dog in America that was a family dog, and it protected over the weekend a six-year-old boy from a raging bear.
5: What?
3: Wow. Got in the way of it.
4: Wow, that is incredible.
3: Ran. A husky is a big dog, but it's not as big and ferocious as a bear. Mm-hmm. A rampaging, raging bear.
4: Incredible.
3: It's now getting honors, like state honors in Connecticut for Bella, this beautiful looking husky. I love that some state senator is hosting an awards dude this Friday to give it state honors for Bella the husky mix.
4: It gets knighted with a sword or something.
3: Yes. I don't know, does it get the freedom of the city? So I think in Australia, people must have stories, right, of brave dogs. I doubt they're going to be cats. That you don't get often get a news story about a cat saving its owner's life or, you know, calling 000 when it had a heart attack. Dogs, you do, don't they? They train them, don't they, to smell heart attacks or when people are having seizures and stuff like that. The cat could be trained like that, but it wouldn't be bothered to help you.
4: Do you think your cat, Fat Larry, would save you in an emergency?
3: No. I think he hopes any day now I'm dropping down. And if it does, he will start to eat me immediately, even if I just tripped and fallen. Larry, this is not death. I'm not there, man.
4: Just twisted an ankle.
3: I'm not near the end yet, Larry. Wait your turn. Like all those other vultures, a.k.a. my children. I think that actually there should be Australian of the Year awards for brave pets.
4: I love this.
3: A genuine, like an awards for brave and courageous pets.
4: Yes, and they come
3: that
4: up
3: we celebrate, and they come up on stage.
4: On the dais.
3: They get a dais. They get a treat of some sort, the pig's ear. They love a pig's ear. It's not just dogs, whatever. If there are brave cats or parrots or canaries or...
4: Oh, yeah.
3: I don't know what a snake could do.
4: Yeah, snakes tend to be on the other end.
3: On the other side, it's nobody there. They're the baddie.
4: They're the villain, yeah.
3: They are the villain. Anyway, I'm going to call this, and I want to be the show that really does recognise the brave pets of Australia, Australian of the Year.
5: Oh, yes.
4: Very good.
3: Now, once more, in case you're just going through a tunnel, dear listener, I'm going to call this Australian of the Year. Because Australian of the Year got their little paws. And the award is the Golden Paws.
4: Great.
5: Yes.
3: They get the
4: golden.
3: It's a golden paw. Yes. All right. So lines are open right now for the first ever really kind of contenders. I need to hear about brave pet stories. Dogs, cats. I know the RSPCA in Australia has the Purple Cross Award, where they actually do recognise and award brave pets. But I think between 1993 and 2000, and well, now, they've only ever given 10 away.
4: Oh, really? So you've really got to earn it.
3: You've really, really got to do something extraordinary. Okay, yes. They're very, very picky.
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0: Christian O'Connell Show. We're looking for your stories of brave and courageous pets. Who we got here? We have Annie on the line now. Good morning, Annie.
1: Good morning, Christian. Good morning, everybody.
0: Welcome to the show, Annie. So, what is this? A cat, dog, parrot, cockatiel?
1: A cat.
0: You've got a brave cat story.
1: Well, I'll say had. All right. So this was a number of years ago, and I was working in hotels and pubs at the time, and so late night, that sort of thing. I got home to my apartment, and it was during winter, and I popped on a couple of logs on the open fireplace that I had there. Anyway, being tired, I went to bed, shut the door, that was the end of it, But then I was awoken by sort of this banging at my door, my bedroom door, about, it could have been like 2 or 3 in the morning by then, and I sort of went, whoa, what, and I sort of got up blindly, and then I sort of opened the bedroom door. And I was hit by like a wall of smoke.
0: Oh, my God.
1: And I was like, and your brain's going, why? You just cannot fathom what's going on. And my cat was meowing and banging at my bedroom door.
0: Feeding.
1: And because your brain is trying to sort of wake up. And the thing is, with some fires and smoke, there's a lot of smoke in the apartment. And you get about, say, maybe 5 or 6 inches of air at the ground level. And I looked down, and he was banging, he was banging at every door and meowing at me, and he kept lying down because that's where the air was.
0: That's right, because I remember years ago there used to be TV adverts telling you to get down and try and crawl. That's when they hear that and crawl out to get to safety.
1: Yeah, and the thing, that's it. And I thought, wow, this is amazing. Like, I didn't think it was amazing then. I was thinking how to get out. And the thing was, it's a really weird thing when you're in that situation because
0: I can only imagine,
1: you get totally disoriented. You don't know really,
0: terrifying.
1: You know your partner, but you. Yeah, it was. And I'm sort of going, where was the way to exit? I thought, in my own place, And my cat, his name was Mitten. He was a ginger cat. And he basically led me to the front door.
2: Wow.
0: Oh, my God. Wow. I take back everything I said about gutless cats. That's incredible.
1: I know. When you said that, I went, oh, no, and I hadn't leaned down to tell anyone this because I thought, don't even believe me, But then the fireys turned up, I must say, this is before smoke detectors, all right? So this is like a number of years ago now, when I was much younger. So there were no smoke detectors and that sort of thing. So, yeah, so the fireys turned up and they had to, they smashed in the front door of the apartment. Oh, it was like, what the? And and my cat, who I thought would just take off, he hung around and the fireys actually helped him with some oxygen. Yeah.
0: Oh,
1: and
0: my God, have they got cute little cat masks? Say they have a little titty one in the back there.
1: Well, they actually had tiny little sort of things, maybe.

0: Crocolum killed the firemen.
1: It's sadly now mainly cats and tobacco shops in Melbourne. Oh. Let's go to Victoria now. Victoria, good morning.
2: Hi, guys. How are you?
1: We're good, Victoria. Welcome to the show. So you got a story about a brave pet.
2: I'm just going to cut to the chase. I've got a heroic staffy from about 15 years ago that tackled a tiger snake that was coming into the kids' playroom and saved three kids.
1: Wow, wait, what was the name of this awesome staffy?
2: Xena, the warrior princess.
1: Of course. I love it. Right. Not on Xena's watch.
2: No, and she went worldwide. She was actually in New Zealand newspapers.
1: Oh, nothing
2: she
1: bigger.
2: If you've made
1: the Wellington Times, you've made it in showbiz.
2: It went everywhere. So just YouTube Xena the Warrior Princess Tiger Snake.
1: I've got to ask, who was filming it?
2: Oh, no, the Addy came the next day and pulled the dead tiger snake out and started filming it and showing the dog walking around in it.
1: Oh, wow.
0: That's recreations
2: so
0: that they make you do.
2: Yes. It was a recreation, correct.
1: We're going to have to dig this out and put it on our socials. Hey, Victoria, thank you very much for sharing your story. Have a good day, mate.
2: No worries. Thanks, guys. Bye.
1: Thank you very much.
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0: 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Today is World Mammal Day.
1: Of course
0: it is.
1: 21st.
0: And we're looking for your mammal bands for the Best in Show. 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The producers have once again produced some bottom drawer content. Top five most Googled mammals of 2026. And then in brackets it goes, so far. Well, obviously, unless you develop the capabilities going into the future. Future Google.
1: So trending mammals.
0: Trending mammals of 2026. What have the humans been Googling? What mammals?
1: Dog.
0: One. Number one.
2: Dog, did you say? What did you say?
0: I'm getting some service from old
2: Lionel
0: Messi of radio today.
2: I hear you. Whales have got to be up there.
0: Not even in the top five. Lions.
2: Are you serious?
0: Lions at number five. Horses at number four. Bears at... Why am I even continuing this? No one is interested. Patsy was pretending she couldn't even hear us.
2: I couldn't.
0: You wish you couldn't. Yeah. All right, mammal bands. Mm. What about Mick Fleetwood? Yeah, Fleetwood Macaque.
1: Silver plus.
0: Wahamster. Wahamster.
1: Gold.
0: Little George Michael.
1: And that little wheel.
0: He's happy on there. That tiny little water bottle. Lynx biscuit.
1: Oh, that's
0: gold. Bon Jovi.
1: Oh, a little Joey in the back. Yeah. Gold.
0: All right, what have you got, Rayo? Your mammal bands.
1: Justin Bieber.
0: Why is that a funny word? No. Anyway, silver.
1: Sophie Chipmunk.
0: Gold for the reference to Sophie Monk. When's she starting on Kiss Breakfast, by the way? Can we place a bet? One of those shows, she's landing one of those. I want to put money down now.
1: All roads lead to Monk.
0: Absolutely.
1: Manatina Turner.
0: Hmm? Very good. That's gold.
1: And Bob Armadillon.
0: Also gold. The Christian O'Connell Show. Up.

0: Christian O'Connell's show. Today's Time Waster, we're looking for your mammal bands. Best in Show, off to go and see great lineup. Australian Crawl and Men at Work, Red Hot Summer Tour. Rio, you ready to mark?
1: I'm ready.
0: Salt and Pepper Pig.
1: Gold.
0: Mariah Carey.
1: Gold.
0: Well done, Darren. Nine Inch Quails.
1: Silver.
0: Lion Richie.
1: Silver.
0: Van Whalen.
1: Gold.
0: Well done, Nathan. Alama Morissette.
1: Gold as well.
0: These are very good. Well done, Timmy. Vera Smith.
1: Silver.
0: Seal Diamond.
1: Silver Plus.
0: That's a Pussycat Dolls.
1: Very good, Gold.
0: Well done, John. Manatee at Work.
1: Silver.
0: Dua Lima.
1: Gold.
0: That's very good, Frederick. Electric Light Orcas.
1: Silver.
0: Squirrel Braithwaite.
1: No. Bronze.
0: Banana Llama.
1: Gold.
0: Well done, Kerry. Barry Gibbons.
1: Gold.
0: Just one extra letter turns into comedy. Barry Gibbons. Who knew? It was right there. Mark Lantry. Very good. Well done. Bob Marley and the Wales.
1: Silver.
0: Hauling Goats.
1: Silver Plus.
0: Kangaroo Roo. Get a Kajagoogoo.
1: Oh.
0: Yeah, 80s.
1: Yeah, silver.
0: Aardvarky Vark and the Funky Bunch.
1: It's a great effort. Silver Plus.
0: Well done, Elliot. David Lee Sloth.
1: Silver.
0: Fur Fighters.
1: Silver Plus.
0: Boy and Polar Bear.
1: Silver.
0: Culture Cubs.
1: Yeah, Silver Plus.
0: Baboon Five.
1: Gold.
0: Chumba Wombat.
1: Gold.
0: Chumba Wombat is great. Christian, not Pat Benatar. Pat Bengal Tiger. That is Gold Plus.

0: plus.
1: Yes, it's a gold plus.
0: Jess gave us Chumbawamba and Pat Bendelkar Tiger. Wow. Mm. Great work there. Nickel Humpelback.
1: Nickel Humpelback?
0: Yes.
1: Silver.
0: Violent Felines.
1: Silver plus.
0: The Jay Giles Bandicoot.
1: Gold.
0: All right, who is best in show?
1: I loved Mariah Carey.
0: Mariah Carey, that is, of course, today's winner, ain't you? All right, we've had a couple of messages. Earlier today, we were talking about our Rebel Bin Army, the Brightside Bin Battalion, and how if you want one of our bin stickers, you can have them. Help them market the show, spread the word of the Brightside of the Dial on your bins. And we're asking, do you live anywhere near anyone famous? It might be a significant bin as well that gets extra bin views. Mm. And someone called and said they live around the corner from Jim of Jim's Mowing. Jim is on board.
2: Hey, Christian. This is Jim from Jim's Group. Got your message. Love to put a sticker on my bin and pop it out for bin night.
0: And he left that. He was just loading up the mowers in the back of that van to another solid day's mowing and during his lunch break, washing dogs. He's a bloody legend, that man. Absolute legend. Now, tomorrow on the show, intern Pete becomes bin-turn Pete.
1: Thank How you. Does he do it?
0: And Australian of the Year. It's been a busy day today. He's going to be delivering, hand-delivering bin stickers to the west of Sydney. If you'd like Pete to drop into your house, I know it's not probably the best offer. Has he been police checked, by the way?
1: No, I don't think he'd be.
0: Actually, I'm getting in a car with him today.
1: Don't ask questions you don't want to know.
0: I need to know. I've got a day trip with Pete today. Has he been police checked?
1: I don't think so.
0: Oh, my word. Is it right to send him out and about on the streets?
1: Okay, let's just say we do not accept any legal responsibility for Pete's actions.
0: Who does?
1: Oh. It's just hopefully Pete.
0: Pete the Bintern is driving around the west tomorrow. Watch out, Peter's about.
1: That doesn't help.
0: Watch out, Peter's about. You better watch out, because Peter's about. Get in there and record that today for tomorrow.
1: To watch out for Peter.
0: No, because it's a bit like, oh, my God, he's coming. The bogeyman's here. If he's not on a list, he should be on some kind of list. I'll get him police checked today, ASAP. Can we hurry up that check as well? I'm getting in a car with him. His mummy's blue Holden. That's what we're driving out today for our day trip together. All right, we are back tomorrow. Watch out, Peter's about.
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2: Good morning, I'm Gareth Thompson. Reports a Perth-born doctor who went to Syria to join ISIS is alive. Tarek Kamla left Australia in 2015 to join the terrorist organisation, where he worked as a doctor. He was presumed killed in the defeat of Islamic State in Raqqa, but the Australian reports he's alive and undergoing questioning in an Iraqi prison. A 12-year-old girl remains in hospital after she and her mother were allegedly stabbed by her teen brother. The 35-year-old woman was found dead in Bentley yesterday, with the girl found in nearby Cannington. A 16-year-old was assisting police with inquiries last night. The West reporting the family had tried for years to get their son help. The former Bishop of Broome has faced the first day of his sex abuse trial in Perth. Christopher Saunders is defending accusations he abused 8 to 2017. A former defence minister has explained his belief that AUKUS won't be delivered on time and will probably experience more blowouts. Christopher Pine has told 7:30 his remarks were common sense.
3: The likelihood is there'll be new capabilities developed that'll make it more expensive, and it's quite possible that things that'll happen that are out of our control that means it won't be delivered on time.
2: Industry groups are pleading with the government to freeze next month's twice-yearly alcohol tax. Melbourne is the most expensive place in the world to buy beer, with Sydney coming in third. A two-year freeze is current for tap beer, but bottled and canned drinks will be subject to the August increase. And Rebel Wilson will learn her fate today following her defamation trial. The actress is being sued by her former The Deb co-star.

0: star, who claims she was defamed in a number of Instagram posts. A decision will be handed down this afternoon, more than 2 months after the hearing wrapped up.
1: Join the ride to beat cancer. The Macca Cancer 200 Ride for the Perkins, October 17 and 18. 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
0: In sport, Fremantle isn't taking it easy despite sitting at the top of the AFL table. They met the Eagles Friday night in the Western Derby, and coach Justin Longmuir says they know other teams are throwing everything they've got at them.
2: You know, you don't sneak under anyone's radar when you're where we are on the ladder. So we spoke about that and spoke about the need to make sure we match teams, especially early, because, we've got to expect their best and they're going to bring their best.
0: And Australian selectors are weighing up playing Scott Boland ahead of Josh Hazlewood in next month's test opener against Bangladesh. The Victorian has never been selected ahead of the veteran quick when both have been fit.
3: Winter is wonderful at Three Sheets with all your hearty favourites like slow-cooked meats, wood-fired pizzas and Guinness. Welcome winter at Three Sheets.
0: Partly cloudy and 18 today. Right now in Perth, it's 7.5 degrees. 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
12: Good morning, I'm Gareth Thompson. An Australian ISIS doctor reportedly wants to return home. It was originally thought Perth-born paediatrician Tariq Kamla was killed when he travelled to Syria more than a decade ago. The Australian reports the man dubbed Dr. Jihad is alive in an Iraqi prison. A senior minister won't be drawn on a push to change the Australian flag. The AMWU will use Labor's National Conference to demand the Union Jack be removed, branding it a symbol of oppression. But Claire O'Neill has refused to tell Seven if she supports or backs the idea.
13: I'm super respectful of the question. I'm telling you, as Housing Minister, I don't spend my time thinking about the national flag.
14: Pretty easy.
13: I spend my time about...
12: The former Bishop of Broome has faced the first day of a sex abuse trial in Perth. Christopher Saunders is defending accusations he abused young Indigenous boys in the state's far north. The 76-year-old charged with 26 offences alleged to have occurred over 11 years from 2008 to 2017. More Aussies are putting off home repairs as the cost of living continues to bite. A new survey by Finder has revealed more than one in four are pushing back fixing dangerous household issues. The research suggests around 400,000 homes nationwide are in need of major structural repairs. Donald Trump has repeated his claim that Iran's desperate for a deal after the US imposed a 10th consecutive night of attacks on its infrastructure. The president's also warning against Iran's plans to build nuclear weapons.
15: Any site where they're even thinking about nuclear, we'll be hitting it very, very powerfully.
12: And industry experts say freezing the beer tax is doing next to nothing to keep prices steady. The excise to tap beer has been paused to help with cost of living relief, but the tax on canned and bottled drinks will rise next month.
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12: To sport, and after training yesterday, it looks like Shea Bolton will be available for Friday night's Western Derby. But the team will be without Jago O'Meara, who's injured his ankle. Coach Justin Longmuir says they know the Eagles will be giving it their all to get a win over the ladder leaders.
17: We need to understand that teams are going to

0: be really physical against us and not give us what we want. So there's nothing wrong with making it a scrap at times. We just got to embrace that part of the game.
1: And West Coast has signed Bailey Williams on a long-term contract with the club. The Ruck knocking back interest from Victoria to sign a six-year extension, keeping him at the club until the end of 2032. He says he's honoured to sign and excited to stick around. Some cloud about today and 18. Right now in Perth, it's 7 degrees. And on air, online and on the go, you can take Gold 96 FM wherever you go with the iHeart app. It's available on all smartphones, tablets and TVs, so download it now.
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3: Yeah, yes, but recorded, you know, on our freeways.
4: And not just the freeways. Alexander Drive this morning. Ranger.
3: Oh.
4: Ranger.
3: Lisa's favourite. It's one of the best-selling cars, one of the best-selling vehicles in Australia.
4: Yeah, like I said, and, not every Ranger,
3: not one
4: it's usually
3: Lisa's
4: a Ranger. I seem to attract them. Anyway, it flew past me at about 100. You know, it's like, but don't.
3: Yeah.
4: The roads were just a tiny bit slippery because it had been, you know, a little drizzly. And you just think...
3: White
4: you know, what's all the silly cliches about better late than, you know, late?
3: Better than, what was
4: than
3: it? Better
4: late.
3: Than 5 minutes late than dead on time.
4: Yeah, exactly.
3: That's the,
4: exactly.
3: I think that is how the saying goes.
4: So the number of drivers caught speeding on our freeways has more than trebled in the past year, despite desperate road safety warnings as the state's horror road toll climbs. Now, every day there seems to be, this bit of the Mitchell's closed because there's been an accident, or
3: yes,
4: this bit's closed. Or
3: yes.
4: It seems to be a daily occurrence. Now, it's either that these people are out there reporting on it because they, you know, they're constantly reporting on something, or it is happening more because it's nuts.
3: Well, they're putting so many more cameras in, like the fixed cameras.
4: Yes, a lot of fixed cameras now. And
3: new one on the Mitchell, just I think at the Vincent Street exit now.
4: And even though you know in the back of your mind they're there, you do forget.
3: I don't.
4: Don't you? Well, these
3: not that
4: people
3: one.
4: Obviously do.
3: No, that one's still fresh in my mind.
4: So 114,483 drivers were captured going above the limit over the past year, 16% more than the 12 months prior. That's a lot.
3: Well, they're just able to catch them because they're running 24 hours a day, and they're getting them for all sorts of things, seatbelts, mobile phones. This is the thing. Unlike the little white van, this camera can see everything. What do you think? Are you for them?
4: As long as they work right. Because, you know, you've seen a lot of these cases where people have got their seatbelt on and the camera just doesn't quite see what is, you know, in front of their face. Just... It has to be correct.
3: The speeding one has, I guess, is hard to deny, though, when that... You know, if you're flying through at 20 k's over the speed limit and it catches you, you want to roll the dice, baby?
4: I do think that the biggest problem on the road is distraction more than speeding.
3: Oh, absolutely.
4: I think distraction is the worst.
3: Which is why
4: and
3: they're going after the phones.
4: I don't mean checking your mobile phone even. I just mean just being away with the, you know, fairies.
3: Well, that's just personal just responsibility. I mean, you get behind the wheel, you've got to concentrate.
4: Yeah.
0: This is Lisa and Russell Rewound.
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5: Good morning. Freeway southbound, not too bad for the moment. Quinana Freeway north, but a bit off and on. Mortimer Road through to Rolly Road. Bit of activity in Quinana Beach, Patterson Road north, and Mandra Road and Rockingham Road and Angertel Road too. And keep in mind those roadworks in Innaloo. Cedric Street is closed between Stevenson Avenue and Ellensdale Boulevard until the 2nd of August. 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It's Christy with the latest Perth traffic.
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2: A great survival story out of the US this morning. Naki Bullen has been reunited with her cat Fridge after Fridge spent 40 days alone in the Colorado wilderness. Jesus. No, I mean, like, literally. Didn't Jesus do that?
3: Yes,
2: he 40 did. Days and nights in the desert? In this case...
4: Yeah, but that wasn't as cold as Colorado.
2: No, in this case, Naki was camping outside Great Sand Dunes National Park when 3-year-old Fridge went missing. She searched a 7-mile radius before making the heartbreaking decision to return to her home in Minnesota without Puss. She said, "I felt like I left a piece of me there." It would be really hard to leave and go home.
4: It would.
2: Park rangers warned the survival odds were extremely low. But another camper eventually found Fridge, a little worse for wear, but alive and kicking. And after Naki made the 16-hour drive back to Colorado, they were reunited. And Fridge's camping days are over. She'll never see outside her.

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6: Little Sticky in Quinata Beach at the intersection of Patterson Road and Mandra Road and further up Rockingham Road near Anchortel Road as well. To the freeways, Mitchell Freeway South Bass Lot, Warwick Road, Quinata Freeway North and on the build off and on Mortimer Road through to Rowley Road. Look out for those roadworks in Innaloo. Cedric Street is closed between Stevenson Avenue and Ellenstone Boulevard until the 2nd of August. Cedric Street on-ramp to Mitchell Freeway North, but is also closed. Detours in place. 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It's Christy with the latest Perth traffic.
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9: Good morning, I'm Gareth Thompson. The federal government says the return of an Australian ISIS doctor remains to be seen. There's reports Perth-born paediatrician Tariq Kamla, who was originally presumed dead, is in an Iraqi prison. Environment Minister Murray Watt reiterating the government's stance.
10: We've made clear for some time now that we won't be providing any assistance as a government to anyone who's made the absolutely awful decision to go and join a foreign terrorist organisation.
9: They're on Nine. The AFP has an outstanding warrant for his arrest on terror charges. CCTV footage has been released of a 12-year-old girl running down Albany Highway after she and her mother were allegedly stabbed by her teen brother. A 35-year-old woman was found dead in a Mill Street property in Bentley just after 6am yesterday, with a girl found on the side of the highway in nearby Cannington. A 16-year-old was assisting police with inquiries last night, The West reporting the family had tried for years to get their son help. Barnaby Joyce has again distanced himself from one of his One Nation colleagues after it emerged Queensland Senator Malcolm Roberts claimed some overseas COVID deaths were staged to scare people. Joyce has told Nine it's not a theory he believes.
11: Obviously, it's a tragic circumstance for families that lost members during COVID, and on things like that, it's a serious issue, and I believe that people don't stage the family members' deaths.
9: An energy analyst is warning of potential fuel rationing as early as September as a result of the latest closure of the Strait of Hormuz. Saul Cavendish from MST Financial says the risk is 2 to 3 times greater than it was in March. And Aussie athletes are touching down in Glasgow for the Commonwealth Games ahead of the opening ceremony on Friday morning. Victoria pulled out of hosting the 2026 Games due to cost concerns back in 2023.
12: Join the ride to beat cancer. The Macca Cancer 200 Ride for the Perkins, October 17 and 18. Search Cancer 200 to register now.
9: To sport, and after 8 years with the Eagles, Bailey Williams has committed to the team for another 6 years. The ruck turning his back on free agency to stay with West Coast until the end of 2032. He says he's been in WA since he was 18 and he feels like this is home. Meanwhile, Freo says it won't underestimate the Eagles at Friday night's Western Derby. Coach Justin Longmuir says West Coast forces teams into a chaotic brand of footy, but they're ready for that.
13: There's no secrets that when you play West Coast, you need to you need to be strong in the contest. You need to be able to buffer their pressure. And, we've already put a bit of time into that. And we feel like it's

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4: Some cloud about today and 18. Right now in Perth, it's 7 degrees. 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
6: Well, hello and welcome to Wednesday.
7: Good morning.
6: Halfway mark. Let's go. Let's push to the finish line. Still a couple of days away, I know.
7: I think we've broke the record in this building for the heat. I think it worked for 2 weeks and now it's gone again.
6: Freezing. And you know, everybody, while these songs are playing, I'm going to hear about this a lot this morning.
7: Because I'd been lulled into a false sense of you can dress like a normal person again. And no, I'm freezing to my bone.
6: Oh dear. Okay. Yeah. All right. Well, anyway. Well, I'll see if I can go and adjust the thermostat a little bit later on.
7: You can't, because apparently it takes... apparently it takes someone being flown in from Uzbekistan or something to work exclusively on the... Yeah, let's see what we've got
6: it's
7: on today, shall we?
6: Another day of air conditioning fun here in East Perth. Hey, Lisa, we're told this morning that you would love to play another round of Two Truths and a Lie.
7: Yeah, you know
6: I love that. And I can't pick the lies anymore. You're very, very good. Yes. If you think you can, be ready after 7. We're going to do a little later this morning, after 7 on 1355.22. Could pick up $150 to spend at Red Rooster.
7: Or could you? Is that a lie? Probably, no.
6: I don't lie about stuff like that.
7: Definitely there's some Red Rooster in it for you.
6: All right, once the lies are taken care of, what happens after 7:30?
7: We're going to open up the lines and talk about the main issues going on in your neighbourhood. What's the latest gossip from your local community Facebook page? We enjoy ours immensely. Are you currently feuding with a neighbour over a fence or a tree or a parking spot or a barking dog? We want to talk about this because a study out this week by UWI has revealed the top things that annoy Australians about their neighbours.
6: Oh, okay.
7: I am a very firm believer in that saying that fences make good neighbours.
6: Oh.
8: Good morning, Mrs. Mangle.
6: You can text us your neighbour stories. Do you have something that air conditioning and fences? After 7:30 this morning, 0476 96 96 96, or you can call us on 1355 22. And for your neighbourhood problems, you could score a Red Hot Summer Tour tickets. Sounderford Wines in November. Aussie Crawl and Men at Work. What a lineup. What a lineup.
7: Barra's going to be in us after 8. That sentence goes along the lines of Barra is going to be with us after 8. And we're going to do How Hard Can It Be today. We want to talk about opening up items wrapped in that hard plastic.
6: Oh.
7: It's been the bane of my life ever since technology started. Yeah.
6: Well, that and the thermostat.
7: Well, yeah.
6: Now, there's a challenge to put to him.
7: Well, how hard can it be to get the
6: air conditioning working?
7: To get the heat on. Oh, usually we use scissors to open them, but apparently there is an easier way.
6: Yeah.
7: Which we will learn about and try with Barra.
6: After
7: did I whinge about the heating so much we ran out of the bed?
6: The band gave up and went home.
7: The backing tape.
6: And if you'd like to win some instant cash, we better get another band on. Instant Cash will give you another chance to play Odd One Out with Auto Masters. We'll do that sometime between now and 9. Take it away, band.

0: FM, good morning. It is Lisa and Russell. It is almost 6:10 and he's at it again.
1: Frosty the Scammer was a sly and sneaky guy with a laptop screen and a shady grin and a glimmer in his eye.
2: He's back at it again. The scammers are out. There's a new one going around that we need to let you know about.
0: There seemed to be a time there where the telcos were on top of it. But it's like a game of whack-a-mole. As soon as they get on top of them, these sneaky buggers find another way to get to us.
3: I just can't stand scammers. Like they're what I mean, you know.
0: That's a very polite way of putting it. Because I would probably use some slightly stronger language. But please, let's run with that to be on the safe side.
3: They are some of the worst kind of people.
0: Yeah.
3: You know. It's just like people who don't take their trolleys back to the, you know, to the trolley station.
2: I hate them.
3: But scammers, it's so, because some of these things look so legit.
0: They do.
3: And you think about your mum and, you know, how easily they can, because they're, you know, not great with these technological things to begin with.
0: Yeah, they can also catch you when you're busy. Like they'll send out 1,000 emails or 1,000 texts, and if they get 10 back, which is a low percentage,
3: yes, exactly.
0: They go, well, then it's all been worth it. So the latest one...
3: Nigerian prince only needs one deposit
0: in
3: the bank.
0: There is actually a Nigerian prince somewhere who's sitting on a whole lot of cash that he cannot get rid of. Why is no one answering me? Anyway, Susie, our producer, received this one yesterday and thought everyone should know about it.
3: Mm.
0: It's one of those Oz posts because some people do so much online shopping now, and we're getting, you know.
3: Well, I have to admit,
0: I
3: wouldn't fall for this one in a second because I do have so much communication from Australia Post. I know exactly how they let me know that there's a parcel coming or not, and it doesn't look like this.
0: Almost by name. Oz Post, a drop-off update. I popped around to your place at 10:37 today, knocked firmly.
3: Never say I popped around to your place.
0: I knocked firmly on the front door, got no response from the inside of the property. Your package is held at the nearest delivery centre. And then here we go. HTTPS, remember, mypost.mycccf.buzz.
3: No one actually reads the HTTP.
0: That's the problem. That's the link.
3: That's just meant to look, you know.
0: And then you've got legit. Two options, new delivery time or collect the item from the counter. But here's the thing. You've got to reply with a Y to unlock the access, close the message, then reopen it to continue.
3: Yeah, that's all very, very complicated. But there are people who might, you know, just... do it because they might not get a lot of deliveries and they think, oh, yeah, okay, well,
0: They get you when you're in a hurry and you're sort of distracted as well.
3: Well, I still
0: haven't paid my tolls, you know.
3: Your tolls?
0: For driving off road. It's like, you might want to look at some the differences in states in this country.
3: Oh, absolutely. I did get a couple over the course of a week or two from Telstra, my Telstra bill.
0: Yeah.
3: And it said, here's your Telstra bill. And Telstra was spelt T-E/STRA instead of an L. And I thought, ooh, is this a scam? Or is this how Telstra's stylizing its name these days? Like, pink with an exclamation
0: it's
3: mark.
0: It's for the kids. They're getting down with it. It's a new
3: you
0: world.
3: You never know.
0: That's true.
3: You never know.
0: Lisa, don't. It's a scam.
3: Yeah. Oh, I
0: don't. Don't go there.
3: No, I won't.
0: Anyway, please.
3: Look out for the Australia Post one.
0: Yeah, do be vigilant because
3: they're not popping around and knocking firmly on your front door. They're just saying, your parcel's at the post office.
0: Exactly. And that's all it needs to be. And then you go and pick it up. So please do beware. 13 past 6. 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

0: Good morning. What a feeling. It's Gold 96 FM. It's Lisa and Russell. Welcome to Wednesday, 17 past 6. It really has been a dry July, and it's going to be dry again today. Not just for those going off alcohol for the month.
1: I reckon August is always wetter than July, though.
0: Do you think so?
1: Yeah, so it could still be coming.
0: Well, it could still be coming, but it's definitely been dry this month, and today is going to be no different, partly cloudy. And a top of 18 degrees. Lots of cold mornings.
1: So is that just your feeling, or has the bomb released some figures to back that up?
0: No, it's because it was a very dry start to the month, and we had that little bit of rain. And,
1: yeah.
0: And I'm just looking at the forecast here for the next umpteen days. There's not much there. Not much there. So partly cloudy. So good day to get your smalls out on the line and get them dry before the weekend.
1: Oh, I don't put my smalls on the line.
0: Don't you?
1: No, I hang those on the horse, you know, not an actual horse. Take my underwear off, Tonto. just on the, you know, the clothes horse thing.
0: Right.
1: Sheets on the line.
0: Gee, thanks for explaining that.
1: Yeah.
0: You wouldn't be able to catch your smalls. Anyway, it will rain sometime on the weekend, but next couple of days are nice and dry.
1: Yes.
0: 18 today, 18 tomorrow and 19 on Friday. It is 6 degrees. Very chilly now.
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3: Tonkin Highway, busy northbound at Rogue Highway, pretty sticky in Quinata Beach, intersection of Patterson Road and Mandra Road. Also further up in Quinata Beach, Rockingham Road northbound at Ankitsell Road 2. Mitchell Freeway southbound, slow at Warwick Road. Quinata Freeway northbound, filling at Mortimer Road through to Rowley Road. So the pretty good run on offer on the Graham Farmer Freeway. 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It's Christy with the latest Perth traffic.
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8: 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Good morning, everyone. Gather round. It's story time.
9: Let me tell you a story. There was a time.
7: Lisa and Russell's The Story Behind the Song.
10: Oh, this is a great song. Oh. My Happiness by Powderfinger. It was released in August 2000. I cannot believe it's 26 years old. But it was the first single from their fourth album, Odyssey No. 5. Work that out. Odyssey No. 5 is their fourth album. It's their highest charting single. It peaked at number 4 on the Australian ARIA singles chart, number 7 on the New Zealand singles chart, number 23 on the US Modern Rock Tracks chart. The first Powderfinger song to do so, making it their most successful single in the US.
8: And played on the radio so much then and still now. The boys in the band explaining how what was actually such a simple song really came to them when they were away from home at that time for nearly 90% of the year.
11: My Happiness is only 3 chords, isn't it?
12: Yeah.
11: So it's not like it's very complicated, but it's
12: so well written, though.
11: Oh, it's just perfect, Darren.
12: Genius.
13: Darren had came up with the riff for that. I know that. And I think that one of the guitar gods, as we like to call them, had actually kind of written that part of the melody as well. It's about hoping like hell that someone will come home, and then when they do, they go again. And that was just literally what our lives were like then, because we were touring so much and we were going overseas. And
11: yeah, I think that was the year that we were only at home for 6 weeks in the year, so
12: we don't want to lose those people at home in a way, because when you're away you turn into something different, I reckon. Anyway,
14: even your friends, yeah, if you come home thinking a big shot, your friends sort of don't allow it.
8: Yes, those long stretches away from home led to their biggest hit, My Happiness. 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

0: 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Good morning. It's Lisa and Russell. Great song from Powderfinger, My Happiness. It's fast approaching 6:30. Lisa, remember when being in a million-dollar suburb was quite a thing? It was an elite club.
1: Well, it was.
0: To be a part of. But
1: quite common now.
0: Not quite so much anymore, yeah. Apparently a record number of Perth suburbs have now joined this elite club. And Gareth will tell you exactly how many new suburbs are now million-dollar suburbs next in the 6:30 update.
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5: Look out for a crash now in Forestdale, Tonkin Highway, North Banner, Armidale Road. The right lane's blocked by towing services. Traffic is slow there. A breakdown too in Ascot, Tonkin Highway, North Banner. The entry from Greatestone Highway, it's in the left emergency lane. Mitchell Freeway southbound, filling in at Burns Beach Road, then Whitfords Avenue through to Warwick Road. Quinana Freeway northbound, slow going Mortimer Road through to Rolly Road, and a few cars in Quinada Beach, Patterson Road and Mandurah Road. 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It's Christy with the latest Perth traffic.
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8: Good morning, I'm Gareth Thompson. A 12-year-old girl remains in hospital as her 16-year-old brother is questioned by police after their mother was found dead in Bentley yesterday. The 35-year-old woman's body was found in a Mill Street home just after 6 a.m. with the girl found injured in nearby Cannington. CCTV footage shows the 12-year-old running down the Albany Highway with police thanking the public for their assistance. Reports this morning an Australian ISIS doctor wants to return home. It was originally thought Perth-born paediatrician Tarek Kamla was killed when he travelled to the Middle East more than a decade ago, but he's reportedly alive in an Iraqi prison. Shadow Foreign Affairs Minister Ted O'Brien telling Nine the coalition would never support someone like this coming back.
9: No, Sylvia, point blank. The coalition would be doing everything in its power to stop this person coming back and others.
8: A former Catholic bishop is on trial for historic sexual offences alleged to have occurred in the Kimberley over a period of 11 years. Prosecutors allege Christopher Saunders hosted parties to access, groom and assault Aboriginal boys and young men. The trial in the Perth District Court's been set down for 3 weeks. A major trade union is calling for the government to ditch the Union Jack from the Australian flag. The Australian Manufacturing Workers Union claims it's a constant reminder of the old ruling class and colonial empire. Labor Minister Claire O'Neill has refused to say whether she's for or against the idea. National Senator Bridget McKenzie has given her answer.
10: Absolutely not. We should be very proud of our British heritage, and our flag represents not only our British heritage with the Union Jack, but also, importantly, the Southern Cross, which uniquely speaks to our ancient heritage here in Australia.
8: And on Seven, and a record number of Perth suburbs have joined the Million Dollar Club. 38 new suburbs now have a median house price above $1 million.
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8: To sport, and Freo isn't taking it easy despite sitting at the top of the AFL table. They meet the Eagles Friday night in the Western Derby, and coach Justin Longmuir says they know other teams are throwing everything they've got at them.
12: Yeah, you don't sneak under anyone's radar when you're where we are on the ladder. So we spoke about that, and spoke about the need to make sure we match teams, especially early. Because, yeah, we've got to expect their best and they're going to bring their best.
8: And Australian selectors are weighing up playing Scott Boland ahead of Josh Hazlewood in next month's test opener against Bangladesh. The Victorians never been selected ahead of the veteran quick when both have been fit. A bit of cloud about today and 18. Right now in Perth, it's 6 degrees. And on air, online and on the go, you can take Gold 96 FM wherever you go with the iHeart app. It's available on all smartphones, tablets and TVs, so download it now.
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13: Yes, we are here to do it for Yui this morning and Lisa is here for you with all the showbiz news and a whole lot more shortly in the Shore Report.
14: Who's the UK's biggest Harry? Harry.
13: Biggest Harry.
14: Is Prince Harry has a thought.
13: Oh. In what context are they big?
14: Just the most popular Harry. Oh.

0: FM. Lisa and Russell this morning, then this afternoon to drive you home from three. It will be Jonesy and Amanda. It is bang on 18 to 7.
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2: It's not out until December, but Avengers Doomsday, which we talked about yesterday, has generated $23.5 million in advance ticket sales.
0: After the
2: first day of availability, Marvel Studios put tickets on sale tied to the launch of the first official trailer that came out yesterday. Now, these advance sales are in the US.
0: Right.
2: Here you can get on a watch list. It's like a wait and watch list to get all the info. Or, alternatively, you can calm down. It's a movie, not a one-night-only concert. It's going to be showing it against gazillion cinemas for a gazillion weeks.
0: Then it'll be on streaming before you...

0: miss out? I don't understand. People going, is it just
1: gotta
0: like...
1: Got to be first for everything.
0: It's crazy.
1: Got to be first to line up for the new donut store. You know, all that kind of thing.
0: Prince Harry has conceded that Harry Styles is the UK's most famous Harry. The royal made the announcement during an appearance on James Corden's After Hours show during a discussion on which of Britain's many Harrys is the most recognisable.
2: Number one.
3: There's a conflict of interest here.
2: Go on.
3: Be bold.
2: Number one.
3: Harry Styles.
2: Styles at one. Wow. Great shouts.
3: Harry Kane.
2: Kane at two. Wow. Third equal.
3: The Potter and the...
2: You're going Potter and Prince in a split for third.
3: Yep. And we'll have a Quidditch off.
0: Well, actually, according to Google Trends, both Harry Kane the footballer and Harry Potter actually outrank Prince Harry and Styles in terms of being the most searched for Harry, with Potter the most searched for of all.
1: Really?
0: Harry Potter is the UK's most recognisable Harry. Prime Video has officially picked up a series version of RoboCop. The project has been in development for a while, and now the first 8 episodes have officially been ordered. The British band Squeeze, or UK Squeeze as we like to call them, are coming back to town next April. Thursday, April 22, they'll be serving up classics like Cool for Cats at the Astor Theatre. Tickets go on sale 10 a.m. Friday week at destroyalllines.com. And an 82-year-old grandmother is the hero of her Minnesota nursing home after successfully lobbying for their right to party or to enjoy a sherry or two. She's forced a change in the law to allow nursing homes and assisted living facilities in Minnesota to serve alcohol to the residents and their guests for special events without a license.
1: Bit of bridge and some brandy.
0: Exactly. Anita LeBrun was horrified to discover her assisted living facility was prohibited from serving alcohol, prompting her to take her fight all the way to the state legislature. Anita emphasised the importance of residents in assisted living having the same freedoms as anyone else. She said, just because we're older and live in assisted living doesn't mean we should have fewer freedoms. We're not dead yet. The new law is being called the Grandparents Happy Hour Bill, and it was celebrated with a champagne toast between LeBrun and Minnesota Governor Tim Walz, who supported the law change, saying growing older shouldn't mean giving up the things you've enjoyed your whole life. Well, cheers to that.
1: Yes. Medication, that's
0: good
1: what
0: for
1: I
0: you,
1: call
0: Anita.
1: It. Quarter to seven.
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5: So the crash in Forestdale, Tonkin Highway North and Armidale Road, the right lane's blocked by towing services. Traffic is slow there. A breakdown in Ascot, Tonkin Highway North at the entry from Greatiston Highway. It's off in the left emergency lane. And a breakdown in Osborne Park, Mitchell Freeway South and after Hutton Street. It's off in the left emergency lane. 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It's Christy with the latest Perth traffic.
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10: 10 to 7, partly cloudy today. Top of 18. It's a chilly start. 6 degrees, but it only feels like 5. Life is a highway. Continually slowing down to 40. Under constant repair. Potholes everywhere.

0: 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Good morning. Welcome to Wednesday. Lisa and Russell. It is six away from seven.
1: One of these things is not like the others.
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0: All right, so we know all about the cost of living hitting us hard right now. We're all feeling it. So thanks to Automasters, we're putting cash in your pocket with the odd one out. Sometime before nine, we shall offer you three options. There will be three things, but one of them doesn't match. One of them doesn't belong.
5: Identify the odd one out and you'll score $100 cash this morning to spend however you like. Maybe petrol, maybe groceries and bills, maybe just something completely frivolous. We don't judge. Get it wrong and the cash jackpots to the next hour. I have no place. The cash will jackpot if you get it wrong, making it even bigger the next hour. So keep listening and when we tell you, call 1355 22 and be calling number... Let's go 11.
0: Okay.
5: For your chance to play Odd One Out, thanks to Automasters.
0: Yeah. How many packages have you got arriving today?
5: I think maybe one.
0: Maybe one. There you go. $100 could go towards that. another ISIS recruit. Oh, I love this. They hate us so much, they want to come home.
5: Of course they do.
0: Yeah. We'll find out who's the latest to come knocking on Australia's door again next in the update at 7 with Gareth.
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6: 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She's sleeping. My wife is sleeping. Very happy. 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
7: Till a breakdown in Osborne Park, Mitchell Freeway South and after Hutton Street, it's off in the left emergency lane. And plenty of flashing lights with a crash in South Perth, Kwinana Freeway South and after Mill Point Road. Now the right lane's closed by incident response. Towing services are on site. It's heavy back through the city to Vincent Street. And the earlier crash in Forestdale, Tonkin Highway North, but at Armidale Road. That has cleared, but still some delays. The census is coming this August. You'll get instructions soon on what to do. 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It's Christy with the latest Perth traffic.
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10: Good morning, I'm Gareth Thompson. An Australian ISIS doctor reportedly wants to return home. It was originally thought Perth-born paediatrician Tarek Kamla was killed when he travelled to Syria more than a decade ago. The Australian now reporting the man dubbed Dr. Jihad is alive in an Iraqi prison. CCTV footage has been released of a 12-year-old girl running down Albany Highway after she and her mother were allegedly stabbed by her teen brother. A 35-year-old woman was found dead in a Mill Street property in Bentley just after 6 a.m. yesterday, with a girl found on the side of the highway in nearby Cannington. A 16-year-old was assisting police with inquiries last night. The West reporting the family had tried for years to get their son help. A senior minister won't be drawn on a push to change the Australian flag. The AMWU will use Labor's national conference to demand the Union Jack be removed, branding it a symbol of oppression. But Claire O'Neill has refused to tell Seven whether she supports the idea or not.
11: I'm super respectful of the question. I'm telling you, as Housing Minister, I don't spend my time thinking about the national flag.
12: Pretty easy.
11: I spend my time about the...
10: Four Aussies are putting off home repairs as the cost of living continues to bite. A new survey by Finder has revealed more than one in four are pushing back fixing dangerous household issues. The research suggests around 400,000 homes nationwide are in need of major structural repairs. And Barnaby Joyce's pup is out of the doghouse following a viral live TV moment. The One Nation MP shouted at Stella to sit down in the middle of an interview with the ABC on Monday night. He's defended his actions on Nine this morning.
13: Well, you can hear it, but she was right underneath my feet, underneath the deck, which is behind us, and just barking. Not sort of like Quali Woof Woof. It was like continual, like woof, woof, woof, woof, woof, woof. And I couldn't hear the questions, and I'm sort of winging it.
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0: To sport, and after training yesterday, it looks like Shea Bolton will be available for Friday night's Western Derby, but the team will be without Jagger O'Meara, who's injured his ankle. Coach Justin Longmuir says he knows the Eagles will be giving it their all to get a win over the ladder leaders.
1: We need to understand that teams are going to be really physical against us and not give us what we want, so there's nothing wrong with making it a scrap at times. We just got to embrace that part of the game.
0: And West Coast has signed Bailey Williams on a long-term contract with the club. The ruck knocking back interest from Victoria to sign a 6-year extension with the Eagles until the end of 2032. He says he's honoured to sign and excited to stick around.
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0: A bit of cloud about and 18 right now in Perth. It's 6 degrees. 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
6: All right, it's almost time to cut through the bull dust. It's almost time for two truths and a lie. Lisa, up today.
7: All right.
6: You're up today. You're going to have three things to talk about, three statements. One of them is not true. It's almost like your version of Odd One Out. 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And there's something in it for you, too. You could pick up a 100, and in fact, you will. We're just going to give it to you.
7: Oh, yeah, just
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6: 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Actually, Monday to Wednesday, make that. Only at Red Rooster, Australia's

0: 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Good morning. It is Lisa and Russell. It is 7:08 and it's time to play.
1: Lisa and Russell. Two truths and a lie.
2: I can't lie.
0: Oh, no, yes, she can.
3: I'll give it a go. Hey, Lara in Armidale.
0: Morning, Lara.
4: Hello. Morning.
3: Are you good at picking a liar, liar, pants on fire?
4: Pretty good at telling him sometimes.
3: Well, then, you know, it takes one to know one.
0: It does.
3: Maybe we'll,
0: you might know the trick.
3: Yeah. All right. Well, I'm going to give you my two truths and one lie, and you can tell me which one is the lie. It is the childhood ailment edition today. I don't know why, it just is. Number one. When I was a kid, both my brother and sister had their tonsils out, but I never did. And I was so jealous because they got to eat ice cream for breakfast. So, number one, I never had my tonsils out. Number two, I did, however, have my appendix removed when I was 12, which was a cool story for show and tell. Not the actual appendix, just the hospital stay story. And number three, I had the measles, but I never had chicken pox.
4: I'll go number one.
3: Tonsils, the old tonsillitis. No, still got my tonsils. Never did get ice cream for breakfast until I was old enough. And the lie, Russell?
0: I'm going with the last one, the measles and the chicken.
3: No, had both of those. Had all of those things. Never had the mumps, but had all the other things.
0: Never had the mumps.
3: But I had measles and I had chickenpox. I have not, however, had my appendix out.
0: So it's still there.
3: It's still there.
0: Ticking time bomb.
3: Yeah. Well, it does nothing, does it? Absolutely a useless little sort of.
0: It is. It's a useless appendage within.
3: And most things are there for a reason. So I don't know why the appendix managed to.
0: It's God's little joke on us.
3: So, yes, number two was the lie.
0: Yeah.
3: But, Lara, we've got the prize for you anyway. $10 whole roast chickens, Monday to Wednesday only at Red Rooster, Australia's favourite roast. We've got a $150 Red Rooster voucher for you to get as many of those. That's like 15 chickens.
0: I know, but you could just get half the number of chickens and lots of sides.
3: And lots of sides, yes, exactly.
4: Thank you very much.
0: You're welcome.
3: Right, thanks for playing along, Lara.
0: Don't eat it all at once, Lara.
4: Thank you.
0: See ya. Well, there you go. You did it again.
3: I did it again.
0: You did it again. You're such a liar. And you're such a good liar. And I never get it right.
3: Oh, well.
0: 11:07. 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

0: 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Welcome to Wednesday. Good morning. It's Lisa and Russell. It is 14 past 7. And Lisa, after 7.30 this morning, we want to hear from everyone in regarding to what's the number one current issue? What's the main issue? What's the thing that's bugging you in your suburb,
1: yeah,
0: in your neighbourhood?
1: Yui's put out some stats, and we all, a lot of us, I know I am, are on, you know, our Facebook page, so there's usually something.
0: The local one.
1: The local community Facebook page. There's one actually in Inglewood that has, there's a person there who has just dedicated themselves to picking off people that park their car across the, you know, blocking the curb.
0: Someone with a lot of time on
1: their
0: hands.
1: Someone with a fair bit of time. And it's a fair point, and it is.
0: It is illegal.
1: But this person goes to town. They name and shame, and they post photos from all these different angles, and they attack their, you know, their every bit of their being.
0: Just makes you nervous being in the area.
1: And it just makes the commenters go the other way. Like, calm down.
0: So it's counterproductive.
1: Yeah. It's Karen of the curb.
0: Karen of the curb. That's Jenny from the block, Karen from the curb. So we're going to be talking about that after 7.30, but you can get your a text in early if you want, and we want to hear about the number one issue in your suburb. The text line is 0476 96 96 96. If you are currently leaving your suburb to head somewhere else, I don't know, maybe work at 16 past 7. Let's check the road ahead.
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3: 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And still that crash further down in South Perth, Kwinana Freeway South, that after Mill Point Road, it's reduced to a single lane, so only the left lane is open. 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It's Christy with the latest Perth traffic.
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0: 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Hello. It's Lisa and Russell. It's 25 past seven. It's time.
1: One of these things is not like the others.
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5: We've got Alan in Padbury. Hello, Alan.
6: Alan!
7: How's it going?
5: I apologise for that, Alan. Alan, we're very well, and you?
7: Yeah, not bad. Pretty cold this morning, but otherwise fine.
5: It's 5.6, and apparently it feels like 4.6. It definitely depends on where you are, of course.
0: It's very, very chilly. Are you feeling confident, Alan?
7: Yeah, a little bit nervous.
5: We're going to give you the list of three things, and you have 5 seconds to tell us which one does not belong. Are you ready?
7: Yep.
5: All right, the three things, Alan, are yogurt, custard, tomato sauce.
7: That'll be tomato sauce.
5: Tomato sauce.
0: See?
5: Get horse.
0: You can be cold and confident.
5: You are completely right, because, of course, the other two are dairy-based and don't go good on a sausage roll.
0: They don't work on a pie at all.
5: Congratulations. You've scored $100 to spend from our good friends at Automasters.
7: Thank you, guys.
0: Well done, Alan.
5: Have a great day. Hope that warms you up, Alan.
0: Yes.
5: See ya.
0: Spend it wisely.
7: Hello.
0: Or not.
5: Your next chance to play Odd One Out is after nine with, I believe our smiley boy is not completely smiling today.
0: No, he's a little under the weather. So Kendall's in for Smiley. He's frowny today.
5: A little bit frowny.
0: It's a little bit green. Around the gills.
5: Yeah.
0: Yeah, that's all. 27 past seven. There's a rumour. Someone could be leaving One Nation. And it's a big name. Who is it? And is there any truth to it? We'll find out from Gareth next in the 7:30 update.
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8: The breakdown in Osborne Park, Mitchell Freeway South and up to Hutton Street, that's cleared. And the crash in South Perth, Quinata Freeway South and up to Mill Point Road has cleared as well, with big delays there. So Freeway South by slow Whitfords Avenue through to Erindale Road, then very heavy Stevenson Avenue through the city to Mill Point Road. Freeway North and Mortimer Road, Merge Point, Angertale Road through to Rowley Road and Farrington Road to Cranford Avenue as well. Your Friday night deserves an upgrade. Step inside Alchemy Unleashed, where fire, aerials and live vocals collide at Metro City, Friday, July 31st. Tickets at Megatix. It's Christy with the latest Perth traffic.
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10: Good morning, I'm Gareth Thompson. Justin and WA police have charged a 16-year-old boy with the murder of his mother over an alleged domestic violence incident yesterday in Perth southeast. A 35-year-old woman's body was found in a house on Mill Street in Bentley just before 6:30 a.m. while the boy's 12-year-old sister managed to escape and was found on the side of the Albany Highway nearby Cannington. He's been charged with murder and attempted unlawful killing to face Perth Children's Court today. A doctor who ditched Australia to join Islamic State is reportedly keen to come home. Perth-born Tariq Kamlay is apparently alive and well in a jail in Iraq, despite reports he was killed in a battle in Syria in 2017. The man known as Dr. Jihad was reportedly recruited by the terror organisation to treat wounded terrorists. National Senator Bridget McKenzie has admitted on Seven it's a complex case.
11: He is an Australian citizen, therefore he is our responsibility. And that is the complexity and the challenge of this issue. I would be urging the government to do everything they can to make sure, unlike the ISIS brides, that every measure is taken to make sure this man does never enter our communities.
10: Old colleagues of Barnaby Joyce believe there's a possibility that the One Nation MP could leave the party. Former Defence Minister Christopher Pyne telling the ABC Barnaby might not be enjoying some of the comments that aren't mainstream.
12: Nothing would surprise me if he went

0: back to the National Party, especially now that David Littleproud's not the leader. I don't have any inside information, but nothing would surprise me if this continues with some of these less mainstream comments being made.
1: An energy analyst is warning of potential fuel rationing as early as September as a result of the latest closure of the Strait of Hormuz. Saul Cavendish from MST Financial says the risk is 2 to 3 times greater than it was in March. And Aussie athletes are touching down in Glasgow for the Commonwealth Games ahead of the opening ceremony on Friday morning. Victoria pulled out of hosting the 2026 Games due to cost concerns back in 2023.
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1: To sport, and after 8 years with the Eagles, Bailey Williams has committed to the team for another 6 years. The ruck turning is back on free agency to stay with West Coast until the end of 2032. Meanwhile, Freo says he won't underestimate the Eagles at Friday night's Western Derby. Coach Justin Longmuir says West Coast forces teams into a chaotic brand of footy, but they're ready for that.
3: There's no secrets that when you play West Coast, you need to be strong in the contest. You need to be able to buffer their pressure, and we've already put a bit of time into that. We feel like it's one of our strengths, but clearly one of their strengths as well.
1: A bit of cloud about and 18 right now in Perth. It's 6 degrees. 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
6: And we are here this morning for Yui, who, Lisa, have commissioned a new survey.
7: Yes.
6: That unwritten neighbourhood rules.
7: Okay.
6: You used the example of Inglewood earlier.
7: Yeah.
6: And the Mrs. Mangle of Inglewood,
7: across the footpath.
6: Yeah.
7: Yes, get in your driveway,
6: which is a common sight.
7: Well, it is, and it is an inconvenience to people who are in wheelchairs or pushing prams and whatnot, and it is actually illegal. But this person
6: just gone to town.
7: Oh, they take it to the next level. They are not too sure that you're allowed to be posting, you know, the extent of photos.
6: As long as you blur out the number plate.
7: No, but they don't. That's the thing. I don't think you can, you know, I'm not sure that you can do that kind of thing.
6: Do you have any sort of rules? What's the number one issue in your suburb?
7: Susie, our producer, and I, we're in the same suburb, and we love our Facebook page. We send each other screenshots. We don't comment on but we do send each other screenshots of what other people are talking about. Yeah. People love to get on ours and say, what was that noise? Did you hear that noise? And then other people go, well, where are you? It's like, you know, it was a car backfiring. Yeah, did you hear that noise? It sounded like a gunshot.
6: I'm not part of a neighbourhood Facebook page, so I'm not
7: you
6: across
7: must.
6: It.
7: It's another
6: just
7: world.
6: For the entertainment
7: just
6: value.
7: Just for the entertainment value alone.
6: So one of the things that I notice around, and it's happening in a lot of suburbs now. Obviously, with the housing and the rental situation, there's a once upon a time a share house was maybe 3 or 4 people.
7: Yeah.
6: Now.
7: Yeah.
6: It seems to be, you know, subletting.
7: Oh, I reckon there's about 13 people live on the next corner down from me.
6: Well, I reckon.
7: With 13 cars.
6: Yeah, and the cars are all over the drive. They're all over the sidewalk.
7: All over the verge. Oh, yes.
6: See, that gets to me.
7: Oh, my gosh, we've got that.
6: And I discovered about a couple of blocks away from me the other day when I drove past that there must have been at least 6 near new Camrys on the
7: the front. It's an Uber house.
6: Well, I'm just figuring that when I open the Uber app next time, my driver should be more than 90 seconds away.
7: But they're just cars
6: everywhere.
7: You could just go and knock on their door and say, I need an Uber.
6: Oh. Anyway, so that's you know, I mean, first world problems, I know, but, you know, what's the number one issue that's in your neighbourhood?
7: It looks like, according to the UE study or survey that noisy neighbours is the biggest concern, and then dodgy parking.
6: I hate that.
7: Noisy
6: noise is
7: neighbors.
6: Worse than the dodgy parking sometimes, as long as they don't park you in.
7: Yeah.
6: Yeah. Anyway, so we want to hear from you. 1355-22.
7: What's the current main issue in your neighbourhood? Paul in Joondalup on the text said all the talk in Joondalup is about Paddy Malone's chips and how they're the best in the world. Well, that's That's a good thing.
6: That's a good thing.
7: Yeah.
6: No problems in your suburb. 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What's the number one issue in your neighbourhood?
8: That's when good neighbours become good friends.
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0: 96 FM, good morning. Lisa and Russell, 18 away from 8. It is on a Wednesday morning. What's going on in your neighbourhood?
1: Yeah, we're talking about the currently main issue in your neighbourhood after Yui released a list of neighbourhood rules and peeves. John in Como, good morning.
0: What are they talking about in Como, mate?
2: It's a bit along the lines that Lisa was just talking about it being entertainment.
1: So
2: of course, Como is very close to the freeway. So quite often you see people put posts up like things like, did you hear all those police sirens going up the freeway? Yeah. What was all that about? Does anybody know what that was about? So my response to that is usually something along the lines of, sorry about that. They didn't really appreciate me doing 200 Ks up the freeway.
0: No.
1: Yeah. They want to know, what are the sirens about?
0: Once upon a time before Facebook, because I used to live in Como, John, and, it just goes with the territory. Half the time you didn't even hear it anymore.
1: Yeah.
2: But yeah, that's right.
0: But you know,
2: it's

0: Yeah, it's just, unless those police sirens are at your front door, you really don't really need to know what's going on.
1: And I don't know any more than you do about exactly what that's... Yeah, unless you're the one being chased.
0: Yes, yeah, exactly.
1: Thank you, John. It is you can while away quite some time just being entertained.
2: You can. But now, obviously, with Facebook and Insta and all that, you send what's going on in your part of the world. Now, with social media, it's just given everybody an avenue to just have a gripe.
1: Yeah.
2: Which they never could do. Now it's not griping over the fence, it's griping to everybody over the social media.
1: Well, 1355-22 is the number. 0476-96-96-96 is our text. 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
2: What's everyone talking about, gossiping about? 16 away from 8.
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4: Mitchell Freeway South Aslow, Whitford Avenue through to Erindale Road, then still very heavy Stevenson Avenue right through the city to Millpoint Road following the earlier crash there that's cleared. Freeway North Aslow, Mortimer Road merged, then Angatel Road through to Rolley Road, then Farrington Road through to Cranford Avenue, Tonkin Highway Understeed northbound from Kelvin Road through to Hale Road, and southbound at Reed Highway. 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It's Christy with the latest Perth traffic.
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2: 12 away from 8. Bit of cloud around today, but mostly sunny. Kind of nice. Top of 18. It's a chilly start, though. Feels like 4.9 degrees. Hey, what's going on in your part of town this morning?
1: Noisy neighbours, dodgy parking. They're the two things on top of the list that Youi has just released of things that neighbours don't like about each other. So we're talking about, your community page. Here's one that's on my community page from the other night.
2: Right.
1: They said, anyone else hear a high-pitched noise? Sounds like a sonic bird or rodent deterrent is being used. It has similar effect to running your fingernails across a black

0: important. So a couple of the commenters said, it's the sound of England soccer fans still crying. Annie and Carambine, hello.
1: Oh, you'd have lots of English soccer fans up there.
0: Yes. They're probably still crying. Annie, what's going on your community page?
2: Hi, Lisa. Hi, Russell. Gorgeous to speak to you. I can't believe we can ring in today about this. This is a nightmare where we are three schools in our streets, and it is just awful. Term three, when I think the year 11s kick in with their red P-plater licences, they are parking on verges, right up on our lawns. I spoke to a student yesterday. They actually answer you back and cause a situation where you've just got to be so diplomatic.
1: You do.
2: I have a log record with the council. We've actually written and spoken to the council, and they're trying to get traffic out to look at the situation. Oh. But they even park against the flow of the traffic, and we've actually got a blind spot at the top of our street. And basically, if there are students either side of the road, and someone comes into the street, they've got to back out if there's an oncoming car, or the oncoming car's got to back out. It's a nightmare, and you can't get the police out. Oh, the students speed. We've got a short little street.
1: And yes. Sorry, Annie.
2: I can't believe no one's been injured.
1: Oh, Annie.
0: That's not good.
1: No, Annie, we've got a couple of big schools around near me too, and I hear what you say. You see them park.
0: The way they park. Come on,
1: and
0: kids.
1: Out they hop with their leavers jackets on, and off they trundle to school.
2: Oh, you know, and can I say, there's a park close by where there's a huge parking space.
1: Yeah.
2: And the school has even said, you know, go down, park there, that'll help you out.
1: Yeah.
2: And they go, but then we've got to walk up to school.
0: Come on, kids, you know the P stands for polite and keeping the peace.
1: No, it doesn't. Stand for peanut, doesn't it?
2: For peanut. Can either of you tell me how to keep my nerves at bay?
1: Is it too early for a brandy?
0: Yeah.
1: All right. Annie, thank you.
2: I hadn't thought of that.
1: thank you for sharing.
0: Thank you, Annie.
2: I don't even drink.
1: Okay. Yes, might start. All right. Thank you, Annie.
0: Thank you, bye. So that's the big thing.
1: That's not an unusual problem.
0: Mm.
1: That's not an unusual problem. We want to hear about
0: talking back.
1: Who'd have thought?
0: I know.
1: Just like at home. This is 9 away from 8. What's the big issue in your suburb? What's everyone talking about? 1355 22. 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

0: 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Good morning. Welcome to Wednesday. It's 5 to 8. It is Lisa and Russell, and we're talking about what everyone's talking about in your part of town.
1: Yep.
0: What's the big neighbourhood issue?
1: The big issue on your community Facebook page, other than did anyone hear that noise and is that the smell of smoke? The big one on ours is about dog poo and people putting their bags of dog poo that they've collected into the bin on that before it's been brought back in on bin day,
0: and they're week.
1: The bin's just been emptied, and you've put your bag in my bin.
0: Do it Don't in the park. Do it. There's plenty of bins and fresh bags always in the park.
1: No, you have to. Many a time I have gone an entire walk swinging a bag of poo.
0: Until
1: I get home to my own bin.
0: If only everyone was as good a citizen as you and I.
1: I know. Mel in Woodridge. Good morning.
0: Good morning, Mel.
2: Good morning.
1: What's the biggie at yours?
2: We live on in Woodridge, and there's properties around, and people grow their own veggies and stuff. And we've got like a store and a community centre and post boxes and that, and a lot of people put boxes of their fruit and veg. Like,
1: lovely.
0: That's nice.
1: Yes, yes.
2: And they put it on the Facebook page, you know, come and grab, you know, some what you need, and it was a time where it was all just going, and then the person who put the post up would say, you know, like, I don't know who's doing it, but someone's just taking more than what they need. It seems to be
1: just
2: going
1: taking a lot.
2: Taking the whole lot.
0: It's take what you need. It wasn't ending up in a shop, was it?
1: Have a lemon, you know, and a, you know, whatever. Yeah. Just don't take the whole box.
0: Oh, yeah, but have you seen the price of lemons?
2: Yeah. And broccoli and stuff. But, they were taking it. And then so someone took a little sneaky shot in the park, like from behind a tree of this person taking the whole, like two boxes.
0: Yeah.
2: And put it on the page and named and shamed him.
0: Shame.
1: Yes.
0: Shame.
2: Hasn't been happening now.
1: It's gone into hiding.
0: Yeah. Well, Mel, your broccoli is safe from me. I will not be grabbing any of that, but your lemons, maybe not so much.
1: I bet that's the same guy who puts stuff in your skip bin after it's been dropped off before you've had a chance to put your own stuff in the skip bin. That's another big one.
0: That's another
1: big one on
0: the page. That's really annoying.
1: Yeah, yeah.
0: Really
2: I bet it's the same guy.
1: Yeah, you've got to love the dummy, though, that puts their stuff in your skip bin with their address on it. Because that happens. They're not too bright.
0: Take it back, drop it on their lawn.
1: Oh, thanks, Mel.
0: Thanks, Mel.
1: What a lovely community that shares their produce with you.
0: That's real community.
1: That is
0: that's real community.
1: So don't ruin it by taking the whole lot. Now,
0: who's got the biggest issue?
1: Well, Annie in Currumbine did make us laugh a lot with her tale of all the kids now on their pee plates.
0: Yeah.
1: And there's three schools in her street, and they're passed
0: 17-year-olds
1: all over the joint. Yes, it's a huge problem. But Annie, you have won the tickets to the Red Hot Summer Tour at Sandalford Wines on Saturday, November 14th.
0: That'll help calm you down. Australian crawl. Enjoy a nice West Coast cooler while you watch James Rain singing Reckless and Colin Hay singing Down Under. Australian crawl and Men at Work unite for an historic Red Hot Summer Tour. This is a big one. Sandalford Wines, Saturday, 14th of November. 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Coming up after 8, Barra will join us for another edition of How Hard Can It Be? And, it's a doozy today.
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22: There's a breakdown now in Balcatta, Mitchell Freeway South at a Reed Highway. It's off on the left emergency lane, but the motorist is out of their vehicle there, so be mindful. And Freeway South are slow Hepburn Avenue through to Erindale Road. There's still really heavy Cedric Street through the city to Millpoint Road, still bouncing back from that earlier crash. Quinana Freeway northbound filling at Thomas Road to Rowley Road, Farrington Road through to Crampton Avenue, and again at Canning Highway. Roe Highway slow in both directions at Tonkin Highway and again at the Greaterson Highway bypass. 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It's Christy with the latest Perth traffic.
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